0: From before dawn till way after dusk, she's with me. 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

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Good morning to you and welcome. Welcome to our Thursday broadcast. It's the second day of the new month, so in case nobody told you Happy New Month, well, I'm saying Happy New Month. A lot of people sent me messages and I did respond to as many as I could, but I'll continue to respond, right? And it feels good. It feels good to have made it. Crossing over from, you know, one part of the year, one half of the year into another half. It's such an amazing feeling that it has. So I feel great. I feel fortunate. And I hope you feel good too. Welcome to the beautiful month of July. The last day of June was very eventful. The rains, everything that happens, you know, and all that. My heart goes out to everyone currently facing the realities of flood. And for those who live in places that are good, please reach out to those you know would need to get places, you know, to be your neighbors. Because, you know, right now people are looking for new places to move to. All right, so welcome. Welcome. I'm Sunday Mona, being produced this morning by Israel Ertim. And yes, we're bringing you today's programs. And let me start from the very first.

0: one coming up. All right. Okay. While you're busy looking for water to sip on, just keep an ear. Give me one of your ears. All right. So we're starting off in a bit. Just at 10 minutes past five will be time for us to join Pastor Femi Emmanuel for the program Turning Point that comes up right here. Turning Point actually will run for 30 minutes and it starts at that time, 5:10 to 5:40. It's going to be followed closely by the program, that will be Worship, Word and Wonders first, which comes up at 20 minutes to 6. And then the other program that comes after, which is Living by the Answer, which will come up at 6 o'clock, right? So that's how we do it. All right. And it runs for 10 minutes. Now, newspaper headline kicks off after that, and newspaper headlines is the segment between 6:10 and 7, where we get to look at the national dailies and we get to look at the breaking news and all of that. You get to be a part of that segment, and all you have to do is reach out to us and let us know your thoughts on any of the matter, any of the headlines you want to comment on or say something about. You can reach out to us and we can do your messages, which you can send to me through any of the numbers. All right. We have the WhatsApp platform and we have the SMS platform. 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Yes, that's how you can get through to us. Right here on 97.7 Metro FM. You can send in your messages. We'll be taking those messages right here live on the show. And you'd have to send those messages on time, all right? So that we could read them on time before the news comes up at 7, all right? So I'll be looking out. I'll keep an eye out for your messages. And we'll be taking that for that segment. 8 o'clock, we'll continue with the breakfast show. And it features music, updates, a little bit. We'll talk about the rains. We'll talk about the flooding because, we did announce it here as well. So we'll talk about that. We'll talk about a couple of other things as well. And 8:30, we have the sports crew. We'll be here, Kelechi and Patrick Ibe, the Godfather. They'll give us update on sports. 9 o'clock will be time for Make a Point. We'll also look at a crucial issue. You get to call us on 0700-7000-977. All right. And then we'll have the food review segment where we'll talk about a particular meal or type of meal. And then at 10, we have the news at 10, which will be for just 5 minutes. Ibeguna with Comfort Agbaye comes up afterwards and runs for the next 2 hours with all the segments, while 12 o'clock will bring you major news at 12. We'll continue with our programs right here on the Midday Lounge. We have great music, of course, which features right there on the segment. Don't forget we have the program, The Grey, coming up today as well. And that is just before Sports Summit. So it's there about 1 to 1:30. While Sports Summit come up and runs all the way to 2 o'clock. 2 o'clock will be time for Newsreel, where we bring you news from around the country, mostly we talk about Lagos and then other parts, all right? And then it takes us to 2:30. The cafe kicks off, so runs till 4 o'clock, and takes us to the network news, which runs for 30 minutes, ending at 4:30, and then Rockathon kicks off at 4:30 to 5:30. I'm going to stop here, and so we could join Pastor Femi Emmanuel on standby with the program Turning Point. Do stay tuned. Got you covered all the way.
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0: Welcome to Turning Point with Femi Emmanuel on radio. God sent us to you to be a blessing to you. The word you are hearing is the word of power. The Bible says in Psalm 107 verse 20, He sent His word. He healed them and delivered them from all their destruction. 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Don't just take it alone. 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We are also on several other radio stations within the city, the state, the country, and beyond. We always start by saying what the Word of God says to our lives, no matter what we see. My listeners, don't go by what you see. Don't go by what they are saying. Don't go by what social media is saying. Don't even go by your feeling. Go by what the Word of God says. So, let the Word of God rule in your heart. Make this confession with us. Don't close your mouth. If you can be as loud as we are here, please do. Take this confession with us. Say, in the name of Jesus,
1: in the name of Jesus,
0: I declare that you are my God.
1: I declare that you are my God.
0: I am your covenant child.
1: I am your covenant child.
0: Under that covenant,
1: under that covenant,
0: I have a right to a good life.
1: I have a right to a healthy body.
0: I have a right to long life.
1: I have a right to
0: prosperity.
1: I have a right to peace.
0: I receive them all.
1: Today marks a new beginning
0: of my new rising.
1: Today marks a new beginning
0: of my soaring higher.
1: I therefore I address all forces and powers
0: stopping my progress.
1: Clear out of the way.
0: I confess
1: I am healthy.
0: I am wealthy.
1: I am agile.
0: By the grace of God,
1: I will fulfill my purpose.
0: I'm rising higher
1: and I am returning
0: to give you all the glory
1: in Jesus' name.
0: You have said it, you will have it.
1: Amen.
0: In fact, God will surpass your expectation.
1: Amen.
0: In Jesus' name.
1: Amen.
0: Let your amen roar 3 times.
1: Amen.
0: Wow. You will not just be making confession. You will become the reality of what you daily confess. We are still on that great theme, more than a conqueror. Romans chapter 8 verse 37. But the apostle says we are more than a conqueror through Christ that set us free. And don't forget what I have said again and again. You are who God says you are. You have what God says you have. You can do what God says you can do. No matter the setback, no matter the disappointment, no matter the frustration, no matter the economic climate, no matter who is in government, you are who God says you are. God says you are more than a conqueror. Then you are one. So we are literally looking at the price. When God says you are a thing, there is what you need to do to make it become a reality. That God promised you a thing in the Bible does not mean it will come automatically. There is a duty, there is a role to play. God's given opportunity has a correspondence responsibility. If we are going to operate as more than a conqueror, in all our fields of life's endeavor, what are the things we must also do? Yesterday, we spoke about studying the word of God and obeying it. If you obey me, he said you will live your life in peace and your day in splendor. What are the keys? What are the factors? What are our own responsibility too? If God will make us a more than a conqueror. So next to studying the word and obeying it is holiness. God's power flows through a consecrated life. Hebrews 12 verse 14 says, follow peace with all men and holiness, without which no man shall see the Lord. Holiness is being separated unto God and living a life that pleases God. It is a conscious decision to depart from sin and pursue righteousness. Did you hear what I said? One has to be intentional, a righteous decision. It's not going to be easy. Our flesh wants sin. Our flesh wants it easy. But if we live by the flesh alone, we will die. Remember, man is essentially a spirit. He has a soul, the seat of our intellect. Then he has the body. The body wants it easy. The body wants to be tickled. But you are the one that will say no. When people say the spirit is willing and the flesh is weak, I say to them, no. If the spirit is willing, compare the flesh. Our body system never got born again. It's only our spirit that get born again. The soul never get born again. So he says we should renew our mind with the word of God. The body never get born again. Paul said you should mortify the body, kill the body through fasting and discipline. Holiness, holiness, holiness brings God's presence. You want to be a man and a conqueror? Be ready to be holy. 1 Peter chapter 1, verses 15 and 16. He said, but as he which has called you is holy, so be you holy in all manner of conversation. My listeners, if you want to operate as a man and a conqueror in this world, ask God for the grace to be like him. The grace of holiness. Why is holiness essential for a man and a conqueror life? Number one, holiness brings God's presence. God dwells with those who walk uprightly. His presence guarantees victory in battle. No wonder Moses prayed to God in Exodus 33, verse 15. He says, if your presence will not go with us, don't take us further. My listeners, life is too dangerous to walk alone without the guaranteed presence of God. Today we are going to pray for guaranteed presence of God. 24/7 presence. 24/7. 7 days a week presence. 24 hours a day presence. 365 or 66 days presence. Every day. Jesus Christ said, I will not leave you nor forsake you. A believer who enjoys God's presence cannot easily be defeated. It's not possible. When you see a man or a woman on whose God's presence dwell, you better don't touch him. Psalm 105 verse 15, he said, touch not my anointed and do my prophet no harm. My listeners, if you have the anointing oil I gave you on the prayer mountain or on a Sunday, take it, anoint yourself, anoint yourself, anoint yourself. When you are anointed and carry the presence of God, you are undefeatable, you are unmolestable, you are invincible. Holiness in God confers on you God's presence that makes you a winner every day. Number two, holiness gives you boldness before God. Sin produces guilt and condemnation, but holiness gives you confidence in prayer and spiritual warfare. When Adam and Eve sinned in the Garden of Eden, and God came down in the evening with his presence, they ran and hid themselves. Why? They have sinned. Their conscience condemned them. The Bible says, let us come boldly to the presence of God that we may obtain mercy in the day of need. How will you be bold in the presence of God when sin lives, when you practice and live in sin? He said, can we be in sin and ask grace to abound? He said, no. You cannot be sinning and be winning. If you are sinning, no matter how little, no matter how small, some people have a way of categorizing sin. Before God, sin is sin. There is no little sin. There is no big sin. Before God, sin is sin. Lying, arrogance, and pretension, and murder, abortion, and stealing. Before God, they are all sins. So no, don't categorize them. Come before God and receive your cleansing. Sin removes boldness and courage. And if we lack boldness and courage, we'll not be able to stand before God to ask him for the conquering spirit. No, he said to Joshua, tell these people to make themselves clean because I will visit them. Sin produces guilt and condemnation, but holiness gives confidence in prayer and spiritual warfare. Proverbs 28 verse 1, he said, the righteous is as bold as a lion. A conqueror must be spiritually bold. You come before God in boldness, you ask in boldness, and you receive. Many believers lose their authority because of compromise. Holiness keeps a believer spiritually strong and effective against the enemy. Ephesians 4:27. Neither give you place to the devil. I say to everyone listening to me today, if you are living in sin, don't think God will hear you and deliver you. Sin sinks. Don't sink under sin. Call on God, he will forgive you. Place your right hand on your chest and pray with me. If you have not had this experience or an encounter, say, my dear Heavenly Father, I come before you today to have an encounter of salvation with you. Save my soul. I am a sinner. Have mercy on me. I believe you died for me. You rose again for me. I believe in your death and in your resurrection. So I open my heart and my life and receive you as my Lord and Savior. Thank you for saving me in Jesus' name. Something that just happened to you now, if you pray that prayer sincerely, John 1:12 says, as many as received him, to them gave he power to become sons and daughters of God. God has just given you that power. Exercise it. Reject sin. When you have the urge to do anything contrary, remind the devil of the prayer you have just prayed now, and he will leave you. Now, if you are listening to me on 6 to 6:30 radio band, then join me on YouTube, Facebook, and Instagram. I am on Facebook, YouTube, and Instagram every day, 6:30 to 7 a.m. every day. So if you are receiving this on the radio broadcast, 6 to 6:30 a.m., quickly join us after this radio ministration. 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Pray the prayer we pray over the day. 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Prophesy over the day as we did. Your life will clear. 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Before the YouTube and Facebook, are you on phone? 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A chat message or an SMS. And say, please give me the link to be receiving Pastor Femi Mane on my phone every morning. 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It will send it to you. Follow the link. If you are still having an issue, call the number back. Chat the number back. It will put you through. That's right. Next to sharing God's word, we listen to testimonies. Listen to people's testimonies.
2: I am Mrs. Grace David. I've come to return all glory to God who saved me from sudden death yesterday.
0: Wow.
2: This phone was giving me problems, so it fell, and we've got there up twice. But the thing was still giving problem. My husband said when he has time, that we'll go together. So that yesterday, we got to Frank Lars. So we got there and he said, the pavement, I should just stand on it. And I said, no, I will sit on it and cross to the other side. I don't know what happened. No, I did not jump. I just sat. The next thing I saw myself, fell on the other side of the road. I couldn't stand up. My husband was saying, stand up, stand up. I said I couldn't stop. So he held me up and was screaming on this my hand yesterday. So we left. And I remember what Daddy said. I said, God, I thank you. Because yes. Daddy said we will come to a near-death situation. Mm-hmm. But it will not swallow us.
1: Wow.
2: And I give God glory. Because as at that time, it's as if somebody stopped those cars and the Okada from coming. I give God all the glory. All I'm the here glory. Today.
1: Hail and hearty. Hallelujah.
3: I'm Yabo Bada Williams. I thank God for what the Lord has been doing in my life.
1: Yes.
3: My daughter, I want to give testimony about. She was pregnant. By the time it was 2.5 months to the delivery, the water ruptured. So she went to the hospital. She was to be admitted. Then on the day of delivery, I followed her. They took her to the delivery room. I was seated outside. I thank God. Yeah. So one nurse came in. I came out from the delivery room. She ran to the metro. They came there about 4 now. I was just, I said, hey, what? But I believe in the spirit of the Holy Spirit.
1: Yes.
3: Thank you, Jesus. By the time they came out, the matron said they have never seen such in their hospital.
1: Wow.
3: For the first time. The baby lived on blood till the day she delivered. They brought, it was blood they were just bringing out from her womb. But I thank God, she's okay.
1: God bless you, ma'am.
4: My name is Mrs. Victoria Olushola Ehonioton.
1: Listen to this.
4: I have come to return all glory to
1: all
4: the
1: glory
4: Lord.
1: To God.
4: We did a marriage for one of my daughter.
1: Marriage.
4: 2 years ago.
1: Yes.
4: After 1 year. The girl get pregnant in the fallopian tube.
1: Wow.
4: And with pain. So they have to remove one fallopian tube. I heard of it. I said, no, not you.
1: Mm.
4: I started praying.
1: Yes.
4: I brought the case to
1: yes.
4: the altar.
1: To
4: I
1: the
4: wrote
1: altar.
4: A memo
1: yes.
4: concerning it.
1: Moment.
4: But to God be the glory, he get pregnant again.
1: Again.
4: And delivered this week.
1: Hey, hey.
4: Delivered this week on Monday.
1: Yes.
4: I returned glory to the Lord.
1: Amen.
4: And the delivery was so easy and
1: uh-huh.
4: in fact no
1: uh-huh.
4: issue at all.
1: Amen. More and more we come.
0: Wow. You will not just be listening to people's testimonies. You too will have testimonies yourself. The Lord bless you as you do that. Is today your bad day? Put your hand on your bosom and let me pray for you. May the Lord bless your new age and bless your bad day. You will live to be old. No arrow of untimely death will cut you short. Happy bad day. Then God said to me, there are many of his children whose heart he will link to become co-partners, co-sponsoring this laudable kingdom project. Turning Point on Radio is God's work. And the quickest, the fastest, the most guaranteed way to enjoy God's divine intervention and God answering your prayer is for you to also be involved in God's program for the world. What is God's program for the world? Salvation of souls, establishment of saints, releasing light to a world of darkness. What are you going to be able to give to God as a partner? Determine it at your level. Don't give God peanuts or leftovers. Give God what your conscience says, yes, this is good for my God. And don't let it be once and for all. Whatever you have decided to be sending to this great kingdom work, either weekly, fortnightly, or monthly, be consistent with it. Consistency is what God honors. Then pay your tithe. 10% of your salary or your earning, the allowances, even when people give you cash gift, 10% of it belongs to God. 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So pay tight on your business outfit. Don't let it stress you. It's God's portion in your earning. Very soon you'll be given tithe of multi-millions as tithe without struggle, without fail. This is the number. Send a WhatsApp message or an SMS to this number and say, please send us Tony Pan Radio Outreach account details. It shall be sent. 08055100510. 08055100510. He will send it. Whatever you have decided to do and your type, be very consistent. I pray for you intensely. Each time we receive the alert of your tithe and your personal seed. Many people are already doing it. I pray for you. That's why we are extending every day. Be a part of it. The Lord will bless you. Then some people said, Pastor, give us one or two Turning Point account numbers so that on the spur of the moment, as we listen to you, whatever God lays in our heart, we can send it. And I have added to that. Don't just pray and leave it to prayer. Any day you have an important assignment, a journey, an exam, an interview, an appointment, a woman is to deliver, you are down, you have challenges. Anytime you have an important thing, a journey, a sales, buyers are not coming, or you have good aspiration, don't just pray and leave it to prayer. Put a special seed, we call it victory seed and grace seed, 5,000 and 5 naira, 5. 5 is God's number for grace. You can't do 5, do 2,000 and 2 naira. 2 is God's number for double, even if it is 1,000. But give at your highest level. Don't just pray and leave it to prayer. That was the understanding of the past that makes it look that God's word is not powerful, church is not powerful. People will go to church and still go to shrine and still go to the herbalist because it appears it's faster over there than with God. No. God answers prayers, but not when we pray selfish prayer. Give me, bless me. No. Anytime you have an important thing, put a seed, call it victory seed, call it battle seed. As soon as we see the alert, I'll pray for you intensely. Be a part of it. So send your request. Send me the Turning Point radio account number to 08055100510. I give it every day. Those that are saying, let us have the number now, so that at the spur of the moment, we can do, I've told you, anytime you have something important, a journey, an assignment, an invitation, exam, whatever you consider important, don't just pray and leave it to prayer. So I give you two of the numbers to do your transfer to now. First is GTB. 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That's GTB. The second one is Zenith. Zenith account, 101-709-1117. 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Turning Point will pop up. Do as God lays on your heart, but do it cheerfully. God loves a cheerful giver. I will pray for you. God will give you enlargement. Testimony will come. Finally, I invite my dear esteemed listeners to our Thursday Prayer Mountain services in July. All Thursdays in July, venue is our center in Goshen Land, Living Spring Chapel International, Allen Avenue bus stop or the interchange. Right on the main road there, you cannot miss it. Two services hold every Thursday. 7 to 9 a.m. is the first service. 2 hours only, early in the morning. Second service is 9:30 to 11:30 a.m. Another 2 hours. It will bless you. Attend the one that is most convenient for you. Many people even attend the two services and they are richly blessed. We shall give you the specially consecrated and blessed anointing oil for July. Free. It is called anointing oil for unusual help. Yes, supernatural help. Strange help from God will locate you. Then you'll be given anointed mantle with relevant Bible verses to engage in the prayer. Also free. If you are coming in your vehicle, please do. We have secured car park with Lagos International Airport next to our compound there. Yes, and you'll be parking free. If you are coming in commercial vehicle, come with joy. You shall also be coming in your dream car. If you are coming from a rented house, come cheerfully. You will soon be coming in your own dream house. I say that every time, and it's happening to our people. Prayer Mountain service every Thursday is so powerful, prophetic, and impartational. It is not like the Sunday conventional services, oh no. So you bring things to represent things, to collect things. Hebrews 11 verse 1. So bring items, bring documents, bring photographs, anything that connect to what we want God to do for you. Bring your international passport, baby and wedding things to represent where you want God's hand to touch. Miracles will happen. 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The two telephone numbers to call, send SMS or chat to for more information and direction. Please, no flashing, but call, SMS, or chat to any of these two numbers. 0806-478-8392. 0806-478-8392. Or 0803-909-2578. 0803-909-2578. Start calling now, or send SMS or chat. They will reply you. They will talk to you and give you direction. I'll be waiting for you every Thursday this month to give you a dignified welcome. Come. I love you. What is left for me now is the prophetic impartational prayer for the day. Receive it. I stand in the name of God Almighty through Jesus Christ. I make a decree over your life. Your dream shall be fulfilled. Amen. All that you set before you to do, I command them accomplished. Amen. Where you are turned back before, they will invite you in. Amen. Where you are rejected, your submission, your paper, your application, your goods, they will be begging you to bring them. Amen. You will not lack patronage. Amen. I call for customers and clients. I call for members and enrollment. Whatever you do, you will find favor. Whatever is draining you is sealed up today. You are blessed in Jesus' name. Somebody shout amen 3 times. Wow. You will not just be hearing this. They will become the revelation and the testimony of your life. Femi Emmanuel is my name. I love you. Have a great day.

0: Hi there, my name is Dakore Egbusan Akonde, and I want to appeal to you all regarding dumping waste in our waterways and on our beaches. 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It's our collective responsibility. Thank you, and God bless you as you do so. Have a great day.
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0: We welcome you in the name of our Lord Jesus Christ to another presentation of Worship, Word and Wonders, brought to you by Lily's International Christian Outreach. We pray in the name of Jesus that this program will be a blessing to you, and that the Word of God will grant you the joy you need for this day, the breakthrough and the miracles. I pray that you operate in the realm of the miraculous. May the gift and spirit of miracles become your reality in this season. In Jesus' name, amen.
1: For eyes have not

So, brethren, we've been talking about the reward of the Lord, and then gathered a white stone and a new name, a clean name, which no man knoweth, saving he that receiveth it. Verse 18, unto the church of Thyatira, right? This thing said the Son of God, who his eyes like unto a flame of fire, and his feet like fine brass. I know thy works, and thy charity, and service, and faith, and thy patience, and thy works, and the last to be more than the first. Notwithstanding, I have a few things against thee, because thou sufferest that woman Jezebel, which calleth herself a prophet, to teach and to seduce my servants to commit fornication and to eat things sacrificed unto idols. And they gave her space to repent of her fornication, and she repented not. Behold, I will cast her into a bed, and them that commit adultery with her into great tribulation, except they repent of their deeds. And I will kill her children with death, and all the churches shall know that I am he which searcheth the reins and hearts. And I will give unto every one of you according to your works. But unto you I say, and unto the rest in Thyatira, as many as have not this doctrine, and which have not known the depths of Satan, as they speak, I will put upon you none other burden, but that which ye have already. Hold fast till I come. And he that overcometh and keepeth my works unto the end, to him will I give power over the nations, and he shall rule them with a rod of iron. And as the vessels of a potter shall they be broken to shivers, even as I received of my Father. And I will give him the morning star. He that hath an ear, let him hear what the Spirit said unto the churches. Chapter 3, and unto the angel of the church in Sardis write, this thing said he that hath the seven spirits of God, and the seven stars, I know thy works, that thou hast a name, that thou livest, and art dead. Be watchful and strengthen the things which remain that are ready to die, for I have not found thy works perfect before God. Remember therefore how thou hast received and heard, and hold fast and repent. If therefore thou shalt not watch, I will come on thee as a thief, and thou shalt not know what hour come upon thee. Thou hast a few names even in Sardis which have not defiled their garments, and they shall walk with me in white, for they are worthy. He that overcometh, the same shall be clothed in a white raiment, and I will not blot out his name out of the book of life, but I will confess his name before my Father and before his angels. What a reward! He that hath an ear, let him hear what the Spirit said unto the churches. And to the angel of the church in Philadelphia write, this thing said he that is holy, he that is true, he that hath the key of David, he that openeth and no man shutteth, and shutteth and no man openeth, I know thy works. Behold, I have set before thee an open door, and no man can shut it. For thou hast a little strength, and hast kept my word, and hast not denied my name. Behold, I will make them of the synagogue of Satan, which say they are Jews and are not, but do lie. Behold, I will make them to come and worship before thy feet, and to know that I have loved thee. Because thou hast kept the word of my patience, I also will keep thee from the hour of temptation which shall come upon all the world, to try them that dwell upon the earth. Behold, I come quickly. Hold that fast which thou hast, that no man take thy crown. Him that overcometh will I make a pillar in the temple of my God, and he shall go no more out, and I will write upon him the name of my God, and the name of the city of my God, which is New Jerusalem, which cometh down out of heaven for my God, and I will write upon him my new name. He that hath an ear, let him hear what the Spirit saith unto the churches. Finally, and unto the angels of the church of the Laodiceans write, this thing saith the Amen, the faithful and true witness, the beginning of the creation of God, I know thy works, that thou art neither cold nor hot. I will thou wert cold or hot. So then, because thou art lukewarm and neither cold nor hot, I will spew thee out of my mouth. Because thou sayest, I am rich and increased with goods and need of nothing, and knowest not that thou art wretched and miserable and poor and blind and naked, I counsel thee to buy of me gold tried in the fire, that thou mayest be rich, and white raiment, that thou mayest be clothed, and that the shame of thy nakedness do not appear, and anoint thine eyes with eye salve, that thou mayest see. As many as I love, I rebuke and chasten. Be zealous therefore, and repent. Behold, I stand at the door and knock. If any man hear my voice and open the door, I will come into him and will sup with him, and he with me. To him that overcometh will I grant to sit with me in my throne, even as I also overcame and am set down with my Father in his throne. He that hath an ear,
Let him hear what the Spirit said unto the churches. Brethren, that is the message to the seven churches. Interestingly, these seven churches and their situations describe the possible situations we could be in. But we are encouraged to overcome these situations because of the reward of God. Each church, he said to them, I know thy works. I know thy works. And I believe that to each individual hearing this word, the Lord is saying also, I know thy words. I know thy works. I know thy works. I know thy works. And he knows the challenges that our work for him puts us through. But I thank God because he's the God of rewards. He's a God who rewards. He's the God who rewards. And at the end of each acknowledgement of work and acknowledgement of the challenges and the need to improve, he sets before his church a goal of a reward waiting from the tree of life. From confession before his angels. When you get a chance, study the rewards of God in Revelation chapter 2 and 3. We just went through them. But do it on your own. And when this challenge of the churches come, remember the rewards if we overcome. May God give me the grace to overcome the challenges. May God give you the grace to overcome them so that we will enjoy and experience the immeasurable blessings of the God who rewards. Brethren, God rewards. He rewarded Abraham's faith with blessings that are still flowing. He rewarded the faith

0: 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In Jesus' name I pray. Amen. Amen. Hallelujah.
1: 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My God will answer.
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0: God bless you. May the word of God work in your life in Jesus' name. Amen.

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0: We welcome you to Living by the Answer, sponsored by the Dream Center of the Life Voices International Churches. Come and enjoy the teaching ministry of one of God's choicest servants, Reverend Olushola Ayodele Areogun. We believe God with you that God's dreams for your life will certainly come to pass as you hear God's word and apply the truths in Jesus' name. Stay tuned and get blessed.
1: Praise the Lord. Welcome to another exciting time in God's presence and the Word of God. I'm sure you have been waiting for me. I believe God with you today that God's dreams for your lives will suddenly come to pass as you hear the Word of God and apply the principles to your lives in Jesus' name. Father, bless your Word today and cause your kingdom to increase tremendously by it in Jesus' name. Amen.
2: God can bring you to the place to receive a pattern, and you don't know that you are here there to receive a pattern. So I had, today is a day of patterns. And then I saw a picture. And you know, there are many women here. Some of you are good tailors. And maybe you are coming for the convention and you decided to bring a dress for mommy. And you have sewed it. You have spent a lot of time sewing it, energy and money. But the question in your heart is, I hope she likes it. And I heard it is time to move from I hope he likes it to I am doing what he asked me to do. But there's a difference if he asked you to make a particular dress. So you made one yourself and you are hoping that she likes it. I saw that picture. And God wants you to move from that kind of life that you are hoping that the Heavenly Father likes what you are doing. So I'm sure he can't refuse it because I'm doing what he asked me to do. The way he asked me to do it. That is the power of pattern. I am doing what he told me to do the way he told me. Amen. I am doing what he told me to do, the way he told me to do it. So I want you to come before the Lord this morning. There is a pattern for every meeting. There's a pattern for everything. And all the champions of God in the Bible, they got their pattern from God. And they followed it. Exodus 25 verse 9. And God speaking to Moses said in verse 8, and let them make me a sanctuary that I may dwell amongst them. Why is God not dwelling amongst his people? Because what they are making is not after his pattern. Are you following me?
3: Yes, sir.
2: When we were doing our house, I asked a brother, he's an old, experienced architect. I knew him. And I said, he should do it. Gave him the brief and everything. And when I went there, I asked him some questions. And then he told me, I said, why did you put this here? Why did you do this? He said, I thought, this is how you will be. I said, you can't think for me. It's my house, not your own. And we had a number of struggles. Okay? He's a very, very experienced architect. And I'm sure he never expected what I was going to do. At the time, I said, now it's time. I sagged him from the side. I said, you can't continue like that. I'm the one going to live there. not you. You can't build it the way you want it. It's the way I want it. And God wants a tabernacle. Your life to be his temple. Your home to be his temple. But he cannot dwell in just anything we present. But he has come today not to reject you, but to give you a pattern. Now the choice is yours. Will you build according to the pattern? If he told you today that from now till I give you another instruction, spend 2 hours every day in my presence. Do it this way, do it that way. And you do it. When you get to a point, it will show up. There's a pattern. It's a God of pattern. It's not a haphazard God. Did you get that? That is God for you. So he said in verse 9, according to all that I showed thee after the pattern of the tabernacle, and the pattern of all the instruments thereof, even so shall ye make it. Maybe you are here today and you don't have Jesus as your Lord and Savior, or you used to serve him but you are backslidden. And you are telling Jesus today, I want to become a member of this kingdom. You may have been coming, you enjoy the gift of the kingdom, but attending church service is different from becoming a member. And if you are doing that, put your right hand on your chest and pray after me. Lord Jesus, today I accept your sacrifice. You shed your blood for my sins. You gave your life for me. I believe that and I accept that. And I submit myself to you to be my Lord and Savior from this day forward and forever. Thank you for accepting me. I receive my sins washed by your blood now. I become a child of God by your word and by your spirit. Thank you. In Jesus' name I pray. Amen.
3: I'm sure you've been greatly blessed by that explosive teaching of God's word. 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
1: 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Good morning to you and welcome to our program. Welcome to Newspaper Headlines. We are kicking off with that right about now. It's 12 minutes past 6 and we're set. How are you doing this morning? Hope you are good. So let's get into it. We have with us in the studio a collection of papers already from, you know, the Garden newspaper down to the Vanguard and the Punch newspaper as well. And we will be looking at these headlines they're presenting this morning. And you get to be a part of it. This is how you can be a part of it. You will call us. No call right now. So, but you can call us later on at 9 o'clock for Make a Point. But right now we're going to be taking your messages via the WhatsApp and SMS portal. For the WhatsApp portal, quick one, introducing the numbers first. Okay. So we have 0916-257-1214. That's for the WhatsApp. 0916-257-1214. All right. So that's how we do it. And then for the SMS, you can do the SMS line, which is 0901-133-9791. 0901-133-9791. Yeah. So that's the SMS portal. You can send a text as well. Let's have your messages this morning. So welcome to Newspaper Headlines. I'm Sunday Imo, now be your host. I'm being produced this morning by Israel Etim. So let's get into it. We're starting with the Punch newspaper and we have the headlines. Post-primary row. INEC APC may clash over official Senate lists. Okay, post-primary row. INEC APC may clash over official Senate lists. That's the front page of the Punch newspaper this morning. We also have others. Okay, this one says, all right. Atiku appoints Kenneth Okonkwo as spokesperson. Wow. A lot of drama coming up. So, yeah. Atiku appoints Kenneth Okonkwo as spokesperson. And that is, as reported in the Punch newspaper this morning. All right, so we have more headlines, and this time we got NDLEA receives 6,778.5 kilograms Canadian loud intercepted at Lagos Airport. Fake agency scandal. Presidency faces heat as FG prosecutes controversial DG. Wow. Okay. Lagos flood. Residents fault Air Force fence blocked drainage. Okay. Residents fault Air Force fence blocked drainage. We need to look to see which area has this particular report. So this one's the Oshodi area of Lagos State. Some residents of Ayinke Street, Shogunle, in the Oshodi area of Lagos State, recounted how Sunday's flooding destroyed household property, damaged vehicle of Lagos State. Some residents of Ayinke Street, Shogunle, in the Oshodi area of Lagos State, recounted how Sunday's flooding destroyed household, damaged vehicles and disrupted businesses. Section of the perimeter fence collapsed. Destroyed household property, damaged vehicle and disrupted businesses after a section of the perimeter collapsed onto a major street. All right, so that's can go deeper. Okay, so then we also have DSS arraigns five, which cover up of Silva's whereabouts. PSC names new AIGs, clears 93 police promotions. Okay, and we also have US-based Nigerian faces deportation for during dispute with ex-girlfriend. Once you hear shooting, it's America. Why would you take a gun to a verbal argument? Why? Lagos flood, back to Lagos flood. More updates coming up about that. Get your way. Police foil rescue. Okay, kidnap and rescue 61-year-old woman in Ondo State. So police has foiled a kidnap and rescued 61-year-old woman in Ondo State. Female Uni Osun student narrates assault during soldiers' raid. And kidnap Benue cleric. Two worse. Emo crackdown. Police arrest 12 suspected criminals. And in the business side of the news, we have CBN issues guidance on troubled banks contract suspension. NNPC revenue falls by 636 billion naira despite stable oil production. Stakeholders seek fresh bidding, $243 million pipeline stake. On the business side, a little bit more on politics. Why we declare Delta lawmakers' seats vacant? Assembly speaking, and you have more. Bayelsa politician says.

APC, Wati joins APC. And then we have APC, Omarege fault Delta Assembly over vacant situation. Oshun 2026, INEC neutrality, Earth for Security Forces.

Rudd still taking more updates on the political side. PDP, difficult to beat, says Abia governor candidate. So the Abia governor governorship candidate says PDP stronger, difficult to beat. And then we also have Osun poll. INEC says security personnel will take neutrality oath. I didn't know there is still PDP, said Abia. All right. Remember, he kind of crossed to APC from the PDP, and now he says he doesn't know that they're still PDP. Okay. All right. And have these updates. Some news across the ocean. TikTok settles with U.S. teenager ahead of social media addiction trial. Several countries are beginning to look into social media addiction that affects young people and sometimes as well. And we have countries like Australia that passed a law last year to ban 16-year-old and below from using social media. They'd have access to their phones and messaging apps, not full on social media. The UK following suit, and other nations also considering the ban, because social media has proven to be one of the fastest ways to influence the minds of people, human beings in general, and more so, even more, the younger ones are falling for weird and strange ideologies passed through what is described as social media, reels. All right, so going on there, we also have this one from Passenger says, God forbid Nigeria sees another civil war, he says. And then DSS arraigns 5 over alleged of Silva's whereabouts. So these are some of the stories from the newspaper this morning, and you are welcome to let me know your thoughts on any of them. We've got some messages in already. Like Ubebo is always early. So the numbers for the WhatsApp portal, 0916-257-1214, and for the SMS, it's 0901-339791. Let's see what Eric has. He's sending this message from Lucky Fiber, Ikrodu. Good morning, crew. Good morning to you. He says, fake agency scandal. President faces heat as FG prosecutes controversial DG. It's truly approved for a government agency that does not exist. Nigerians deserve a clear explanation. This raises questions about how public money is being managed. The government carry out a full investigation, tell the public what happened, and hold anyone found guilty of wrongdoing accountable. Nigerians have the right to know how their tax is being spent. And that's a message there from Ubebo, from Lucky Fiber Ikorodu, says Nigerians deserve to know how funds are being spent. Yeah, that's true. That's true. Okay, we'll take some more headlines, and we'll come back to take some more. Some are loading. It's not loaded yet. So only Eric's message loaded. So I'll wait for the others to come up, and then I'll take them. So we'll take from the newspaper, and one of the top headlines here you'd find is this one that says, Nigerians hopeful of lower prices relief as FG slashes tax. APC faces backlash over revised National Assembly ticket. We also have Osun 2020 Senate to deploy 3,763 beavers receives 80% non-sensitive materials. Then we have this one that says, Ogun 2027, feisty contest between Ijebu and Ye.

We also have police arrest 5 suspected cultists cover weapons, hard drugs. AFTA picks Nigerian firm for 20-year customs unification concession. Alia Onduaka faults reprisals as bandits massacre scores. Okay, then there's this question. It's from the business side, when it comes to question. It's here almost like a headline, but it's on the foreign side. Is China winning? That's the question they're asking. They're definitely leading in a lot of things. But are they winning? That's the question we have here. So let's come back home. Let's come back home. We got this headline. The Guardian newspaper this morning is reporting that scores of people reportedly killed in an early morning attack on Sai community in Mbajer ward of Katsina Akul Council. And so Alia Gwaka fault reprisals as bandits massacre scores. Other headlines would read this: Tinubu flags of Akwanga Maiduguri Superway commissions Gadua Road. We also xenophobia, third batch of Nigerians return from South Africa, and we're beginning to see some familiar faces, some creators, content creators, tech experts that we've known on social media that are based in South Africa. They're beginning to chronicle the journey back home, kind of an emotional one. Many of them came back with their families, their kids, and they're showing us everything on their pages. So we're beginning to see more familiar faces as a third batch of Nigerians return home. Meanwhile, in South Africa, the leader of the march against immigrants says he's going to provide 1,000 jobs for South Africans. Is it 1,000? Yeah. People are wondering how even have a job. So how are you providing job for other people? We'll watch and see. Obasanjo warns against conflict, says 1967 civil war triggers persists. Stakeholders back advocacy, food safety, MSMEs growth. Oye Oyedepo seek stronger US support against terrorism. APC elders hail NWE for averting electoral disaster in Ondo. Overlapping regulatory operational role hurting government agencies. Fashola said overlapping regulatory and operational roles hurting government agencies, says Fashola. All right. Picture of 5 young men with a table in front of them. They're holding weapons and what's on the table, like drugs and all kinds of containers. These ones have been caught. So police arrest 5 suspected cultists, recover weapons, hard drugs. This is the operatives of the Lagos State Police Command. These 5 guys, the suspects, members of IA. Both of them seem to have similar species. Yeah, this is IA. Confraternity during a routine raid. More news: NDLEA receives Canadian loud seized at Lagos. There's a picture here of it, and this is much. All right, and then there's something on the flood. Flooding: Lagos begins removal of illegal structures. Stricter enforcement. Wow. Not only have these structures, illegal structures, flooded. Destroyed now, it's going to be destroyed completely and removed. Now, the message of proper care of drainage system is now flooding. So, Lagos removal of illegal structures vows stricter enforcement. Man fined 5 million naira in rivers, jailed 7 years for defiling minor. Dabiria mourns Nigerian students killed in Ireland, seeks justice. Police arrest, you say.

paid staff for allegedly selling government mosquito nets. Court dismisses objection, clears way for hearing in Delta land dispute. Police kidnap victims, neutralize suspected abductor in Oyo. All right, these are some of the headlines from the Guardian newspaper this morning. What say you? How do you react to them? We got a message in from Benjamin, all the way from Shogunle. And in morning Metro FM crew, this country called Nigeria is a funny country. How can an agency be forged? Any agency that is receiving, having a lot of staff working in the agency with fizz for the past 3 years only to come up now to speak agency. The president, the P and National Assembly own Nigeria. They own Nigeria, an explanation. I'm not surprised because in this same country swallowed money before and the matter died. Nigeria aircraft has been fake. No investigation. It is unfortunate. Benjamin Fashogunle. A lot of those issues you mentioned had closed, but I guess the closures were not as popular as the breaking news when they first happened. Thank you for the message. We've got something in from the desk of Dogo Osuji. That's barrister. It's all the way from Festac. Sent in this message. It says, good morning, Metro FM and Radio Boyfriend Sunday, Sona, and Israel. Good morning to you. He goes on to say, post-primary role, INEC APC may clash over Senate primaries. Query, in sub rosa circumstances, what will make a sitting to have won Senate ticket not to vacate being governor Imo, even when his term subsists and that's Imo State Governor saga? That's saga. Hope Uzodinma, where the fourth position in governorship contestation, became the elected governor. Courtesy Supreme Court decision that couldn't pass the test of the legal canvassed before it. On Kenneth Okoro now being appointed Atiku Abubakar's spokesman, very good. And that now puts him in a vantage position to abuse Peter Obi of the NDC party presidential candidate. No complain, as some mothers do have them. Food of Nigeria Iscariot. What? That Senate President Godswill Akpabio is not in the know. Okay, that Senate President Godswill Akpabio is not in the know that PDP still exists remains indeed a belly laugh. Which party made Godswill Akpabio the governor of Akwa Ibom than PDP? Now to pass Democratic. Courtesy of the rumps between Atiku Abubakar that have been on democratic evangelism since 3 decades and Yesom Wike FCT minister at Otako Delegate Conference 2023, things fall apart. Akpabio will still change position when the chips on. He calls it a wear belly face position. And this is from the desk of Dr. Ogos, sent in from Festac Town. Alright, thank you very much for the message. And we have a message from Egbeda. And this one is from, looking for the name. Okay, let me just read. Insecurities and insurgency in the land is quite unfortunate to witness the killings and kidnapping of our citizens in their own country. This shows that the president who is no more in charge as commander-in-chief and protects lives and property as he swore to. With due respect, let him step aside and give peace a chance. We are tired. So this message is from Egbeda. It's from Tom. Oh, you write T-O. That is why I couldn't make it out. You write To from Egbeda. So it's Tom, actually. I checked your previous messages from other days. All right. Thank you very much, Tom. The update there for your message. And Onya is here. Onya says, God, please help us. That's how we

message, but he started by saying the lawmaker in Delta State, whose seat was declared vacant recently, should approach the courts to reverse that Bele resolution for all the lawmakers defected from PP to APC. The state governor also one of the defector, so why must this man be scapegoats? Declare their seats, including the state governor, vacant, and it's for balance, I beg. If Kenneth Okonkwo accepts Atiku's appointment, it means he, Kenneth, doesn't have pity like others fair weather politicians in the country, and it's the reason the country is in this difficult situation. And Onya says, God, please help us. All right. God, please help us. A message from Ojualaba, and this is sent in by Martin. Ojualaba says, nothing is going to happen to Femi, the chief of staff to Tinubu, with such cases in under APC's government. That's how you wrote it. And the yet nothing happened. It will soon swept under the carpet as usual. That's APC. All right, I read on. I had to take a sip right there. Okay, it says trademark. All right, so don't forget the airline fraud by Heidi Sirika. Mele Kyari's cash in NNPC still in pipeline. And this is from Martins, all the way from Ojo message. Okay, say nothing will happen to Femi Gbajabiamila, right? Okay, all right. Gentle Sticks sent in this message and says, I'm tired of this country called Nigeria. Everything in this country is upside down. No positives. And then he typed God 5 times. Each one having its own line. God, God, God, God, God. Easy, don't lose it here. Don't lose it. Come on. Take it easy, you know. There's a lot of news out there that you hear them, just roll your eyes. You hear some news and you're like, what's going on? But you got to stay strong, because we're in a position to do something about it. Like, we could speak, we could air our views, we could hold our politicians responsible. Leaders responsible, because it's their job, right? Thanks. A message here from Ikurudu, Wasu from Ikurudu, sent in this, says, morning to you in the studio. INEC may clash with some political party because party may submit list of candidates whom INEC did not monitor their primary, and in Oyo State, call of strike that started after students and teacher kidnapped in Orire. Despite this, people are still in captivity. Hope they are not being forgotten by their kinsmen and associates. This message is from Adeshina Wasu from Iku. We're also taking other messages, and this looking at the SMS portal. But before that, let me take it is a message from Julius Okeke, says, I read one of the headlines this morning about Bishop Adeboye seeking closer ties with the U.S. to come us with the insecurity. So Julius is responding and saying it's a good idea, but it should also in and bring in Israel to help us as well. Okay, all right, Julius. It's very strange to me that people are beginning to suggest Israel as part of people we should call in to help us. They haven't really much support for Africa, and there's no record of them helping any other country per se, you know. And one of the things that mind, this is for information purposes, the recent bid by Ghana to get the United Nations to recognize transatlantic slavery as a crime against humanity was actually rejected by 3 countries. 3 nations voted against it. And these were the United States voted against it. Although it passed, we,

they had more countries voting for it, so it passed, it scaled through, right? But three countries that actually blatantly voted against that transatlantic slavery being recognized as injustice to humanity, which is mostly selected Africans, the United States voted against. Argentina voted against it. They've always been anti-Africa, sort of. And then it voted against it. So a country that is showing you openly that they really care for your interests, why would you expect them to come and help you? Just think about that. This happened this year. So it didn't happen a long time ago. It happened this year. So when you think about that, you begin to have a picture of, you know, what's the rationale behind mentioning them as people who help us when they've never shown any kind of interest in our progress so far? I'm just putting a question out there. All right. We got a message from Steve Omar Folza, from Command Ikpaja, sent in this. Says, good morning, Sunday in Israel. On State of the Nation, the agency in all ramification is not fake, but it's Nigeria. Okay. Steve, stop. You started. All right. Okay. So I'm going to read on. It says, otherwise, going by media details reports, the agency so far, it has office at Fed Secretariat in Abuja with staff, CBN account, full budget. How can such agency be called fake? Who's fooling who? Nigerians, use your tongue to count your teeth. Against this backdrop, is anyone still need for total and sincere restructuring of this Nigeria for true federalism to be operational, or let the federationalities peacefully go their way, since everything about the country, you're saying everything about the country is fake. Just thinking out loud, a stitch in time scene, take it or leave it. Thank you. Steve says, Steve, we're not fake. Not fake. Okay. All right. Oh boy. In a way you're laughing and it's a painful laughter. That's what's going on right now. All right. Good morning, Radio Boyfriend and Metro FM crew. I greet you people doing a great job. And this is coming from Grandma B. She sent in this message from Abulegba saying, time I wake up and remember, you know, about in this country, Nigeria, it troubles my heart. Our partners are rulers and not leaders, because I can't see what they are doing. Imagine the school children and their teachers still in captivity and nothing is being done about it. I shed tears. She put three crying emojis there. And I hope you're fine. It's really heavy. It's heavy on everyone. You know, feel powerless. Feel, you know, things are not being done fast. Can be quite heavy. And she goes on to say, I pray for God's intervention in Nigeria's problem. Grandma from Abulegba. Let's not give up yet. Keep the hope on and keep praying. And hoping that they'll be released pretty soon. I'm not going to share my opinion. All right. A message here from Oracle of Orile. That's Oracle from Orile, actually. Says, good morning, my people. How are you today? Please tell Lagos State Government to clear all the canals and stop destroying people's business. No Loma anywhere. Thank you. Oracle says the canals should be cleared. The canal should be cleared. All right. And so say stop destroying people's business. I don't understand that, but have they been destroying people's business? We're talking about the tragedy of the flood itself, the disaster itself. We saw flooding the last time we saw that flood. It's a long time. It's a long time. Very long time. All right. So early this year, we did make an announcement, and 32 of the 36 states, according to NIMET, the Meteorological Society of Nigeria, did say that 32 out of the 36 states will have major flood issues. And we made that announcement here. And so far,

0: it's playing out right now. The places where we had rains. I mean, did you see Ghana? What happened in Ghana? That was something else. All right, we'll take a quick breather. We'll be right back right here, 97.7 Metro FM. We got you covered all the way. Don't touch it. This is your darling station. 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

97.7 Metro FM, Raja and Legal. So quickly take some headlines from the Vang newspaper and then we dive back to take some messages. The SMS portal is in view. We'll be reading from there in a bit, but let's just look at headlines from the Vanguard quickly. I'm Sunday Imona and I'm working at him this morning, and this is newspaper headlines on 707 Metro FM. The numbers again, 0916257 1214. The SMS, it's 0901339791. Okay, so at the end of the day, all right, okay, Onya has an argument. Onya, we still need to know as a nation who is for us and who is us, regardless of the challenges we may have within borders. We still need to know who is for us and who is against us internationally. So it's not something you can wave away. No. All right, so from the Vanguard newspaper, NYSE deployment dates will be guided by risk assessment. Says it will be guided by risk assessment. YPC ditched Suswan, 25 NASCAR.

candidates. Alleged coup plot, DSS Doc 5 for hiding ex-governor Seaver's whereabouts. We also have a 98.5 billion naira tent suit. Court direct CBI BSS others to explore settlement. Power failure costs Nigeria jobs, investments. APFFLON, that's Aflon, giving that report. NAFDAC registration used to smuggle drugs into... This is coming from the customs. FG omitted 8.8 trillion naira, spending worth 2% of GDP from recent budgets. And this is from the IMF. Adefaye launches IFE community website. And NYSC deployment to state will be guided by risk assessments from... This is from a stated to the president. Alleged coup plot, DSS Docs 5. Okay, those are being repeated. Naira appreciates to 1,305 Naira to the dollar in parallel market. Here's some of the updates there. Now, from the SMS portal, we have a message from... Okay. National sends this. Falaba says, good morning, Metro FM crew and Nigerians. Akpabio says, oh, there is still PDP. It beats my imagination that some people to bite the fingers that fed them. On INEC's stance on Osun polls, it's really, really laughable. They have not shown that they are ready to maintain our democracy. I'm sorry, this country called Nigeria. And that's National. I'll send in that one in. We also got a message here. Says that this is from Dakwe, Christian Dakwe, Motaogun State. Says, tell Akpabio that PDP is alive. Happy with APC. Dakwe, Christian Dakwe from Otagun State with a message there. We also have another one in from Ibro Rental, Festac. Okay. Good morning, Nigerians. Akpabio again. He didn't know that PDP still exists. What happened to PDP will soon happen to AC. Ibro Rental, Festac. Send a message there. And then we have this one. It's a message from Jinja Egwotu Newi. Good morning, Metro crew. Why are kidnapped school teachers still in the bush? Is it

still in captivity perishes. What was the reason for NU team members of Oyo striking in the first instance when they never had the intention of sustaining it? You just disrupt academic activities and what have you for nothing. An exercise in futility, Obasanjo, the renowned elder statesman, perceives certain things going by his wealth of experience in administration and his warning as regards the presence of civil war. Ingredients should never be treated with levity. Damien there sent in this message from Lagos. Says, don't joke with the warnings and cautions from the elder statesman due to his vast knowledge and experience in administration. All right, we have Martin says, I wonder what Tinubu will use as his campaign lies. In 2027, after failing woefully in all his past promises, in 2023, even his wife, Remy Tinubu, made it clear to Nigerians to vote the husband out if he fails to deliver. Now, the same woman came out with an idea of Akara, Kuli Kuli and roasting of corn. What a shame. What's hard for Tinubu to throw in the towel now, if not pride? Martin's from Ojo Alaba. Okay. You see that Akara and Kuli Kuli conversation, it has taken new dimensions. I mean, people are actually going to start those businesses. I don't know if it's out of spite, but a lot of people are posting stuff online, and those who are doing the business already are posting their business on social media and riding the trend to promote their business. And it's, you know, social media will always, you know, they say it's undefeated. Say social media is undefeated. So people are using that now to push the business, while conversations around why that shouldn't be like a core conversation in the first place to Nigerians who have ambitions for bigger things than that. However, I'm going to sit this one out and just take what you have to say. All right. So from additional, what's you? Okay. Say good morning to you in the studio. The flood that took over part of Lagos is expected because Lagos is unable to dispose waste generated in the state, and the flood also ravaged parts of African countries. And on repentant Boko Haram and bandits who continue to kidnap students in Borno and other parts of northern Nigeria, I think it's right time for a National Assembly to pass a law that will compel authority to use repentant Boko Haram or bandits for farming, so that between 4 years period, their behavior will be closely monitored and studied. If we'll continue push them into our society like this, innocent people life at risk. Imagine students are doing NECO or WAEC and they are afraid of being kidnapped, and there must be a regulation to the numbers of children you can give birth to in this country, especially in northern Nigeria to be specific. This is from additional in Ikuru. You said a lot of things. You dabbled into so many things at the same time. You know, talked about country, especially in northern Nigeria to be specific. This is from additional in Ikuru. You said a lot of things. You dabbled into so many things at the same time. You know, talked about the flood, then moved into terrorism, repentance and, you know, rehabilitation, then moved into farming, then moved into children, you know, how many family planning and all of that. Okay. All right. It is well. All right. So, well, we draw a curtain on today's newspaper headlines, and I want to say a big thank you for being a part of it at this point in time. And with that said, we will be taking you to the network studios for the major news that will run for the next hour with all of the updates. So I implore and ask you to stay tuned to enjoy that. I remain Sunday Imona, and
I've been working with Israel Etty.

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1: It's 7 o'clock. 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Good morning and thank you for joining us on the news. I am Rachel Bwala. Reading with me this morning is
2: David Bumoru. Good morning, Nigeria. The headlines. President Bola Tinubu inaugurates Akwanga-Maiduguri Superhighway. CBN revokes operating licenses of 46 microfinance banks. Customs intercepts fake pharmaceutical products worth over 50 billion naira. Correspondent examines rising assaults on teachers. The spotlight is on Nasarawa State leading Nigeria's lithium revolution.
1: 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Now the news in detail. President Bola Tinubu has reaffirmed his administration's unwavering commitment to transforming Nigeria's infrastructure landscape with the flag off of Section 1 of the Akwanga Kaduna Jos segment of the 700 kilometers Akwanga-Bauchi-Gombe-Biu-Maiduguri Superhighway. The president said the project represented the fourth legacy highway initiative of his administration's efforts to build world-class infrastructure that will strengthen national integration, improve road safety, facilitate trade, and unlock economic opportunities across the country.
2: President Bola Tinubu will unveil a complimentary book entitled Tributes and Condolences in honor of former President Muhammadu Buhari in Abuja this month as part of activities marking the first anniversary of the passing of late president. The chairman of the Central Planning Committee and former secretary to the Government of the Federation, SGF, Mr. Boss Mustafa, stated this while briefing journalists in Abuja on preparations on the memorial event. Mr. Mustafa said the anniversary with President Tinubu serving as special guest of honor would bring together Buhari's family members, friends, former associates, public officials and admirers for prayers and reflections on the late leader's life and legacy. He maintained that some individuals who worked closely with Buhari would speak on his historical contributions and share personal experiences of their time with him. The former SGF explained that the book is neither for sale nor intended for fundraising, but will witness religious leaders representing various faiths and denominations leading in prayers for him.
1: The federal government has handed over 116 completed housing units under the National Housing Program to the Benue State Government. At the handover ceremony in Makurdi, the Minister of Housing and Urban Development, Dr. Muttaka Dharma, described the acquisition of the estate by the Benue State Government as a strategic and commendable decision to expand access to quality and affordable housing for citizens. Dr. Dharma, represented by the Director of Public Buildings and Housing Development Department, Samuel Temitope, commended the administration of Governor Hyacinth Alia for his sustained efforts towards improving the welfare of the people through investments in infrastructure and social development. The acting head of civil service, Benue State, Dr. Eunice Ogbeniyi, who received the 116 housing units on behalf of the governor, appreciated the Federal Ministry of Housing and Urban Development for making the partnership with the state on housing provision realizable.
2: The Department of the State Service, DSS, has arraigned five associates of former Minister of Petroleum, Dimitri Silva, at the Federal High Court in Abuja on alleged information concealment on the whereabouts of their principal allegedly implicated as financier of aborted coup attempt against President Bola Tinubu. Silva, a former governor of Bayelsa State, has been declared wanted by the federal government and is identified properties marked for forfeiture following indictment of being the sponsor and mastermind of the alleged coup plot. The five associates are Ruben Ayuba, Musa Mohammed, Friday Paul, Paganegiha and Nagaha, and Ayebai Fife Sobute, who were arraigned before Justice Peter Difo. Two counts charge slammed against them indicated that the accused persons on April 28, 2026 became accessories after the fact of felony by concealing the whereabouts of Timipere Silva, said to be a fugitive of the law. The alleged offense is said to be contrary to Section 519 of the Criminal Code Act Law of the Federal Federation of Nigeria 2004. However, all the accused persons pleaded not guilty to the charges when read to them. In a briefing, Justice Lifu admitted them to bail in the sum of 5 million naira each and two sureties each in the like sum. DSS lawyer Emmanuel Urubo asked the judge to give a date for the DSS to open their trial by calling witnesses to testify against them.
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7: Listen to this announcement. The PBAT Door-to-Door Movement, a nationwide grassroots movement promoting civic participation, national development, and the Renewed Hope Agenda, is organizing the inauguration of its national executives on Thursday, 9th July 2026, by 11 a.m. at the Nigerian Army Conference Center and Suites, Asokoro, Abuja. Come and witness a historic event as we join political leaders, community representatives, stakeholders, and patriotic Nigerians to strengthen grassroots mobilization and democratic participation. This message is sponsored by High Chief Government Ekpemukulu, patron of the PBAT Door-to-Door Movement.
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1: Glad to know you're still tuned. As we reported earlier, President Bola Tinubu has inaugurated the construction and realization of the fourth legacy project of his administration with a call on the communities to take ownership and protect the infrastructure around them. The president stated this while flagging off the road construction in Akwanga, Nasarawa State. Information correspondent Joshua Adams tells us more.
8: The fourth legacy project is a 700-kilometer road which starts in Akwanga, Nasarawa State and will traverse through five other states of Kaduna, Plateau, Bauchi, Gombe, and Borno. According to the president, the project was deliberately approved to connect the north central and northeastern states and to boost economic activities along the corridor. The president, represented by the national chairman of the All Progressive Congress, Professor Nantawi Ilwada, explained that his administration was totally committed to transforming the landscape of the country.
9: Let me assure you that with God on our side, we shall complete these projects and deploy them for the benefit of the economic revolution of our country. These roads shall be done and will be successful. And note that North Central alone has the highest number of projects in the country.
8: The Minister of Works, Senator Dave Umahi, while appreciating the President for his determination to the development of the country, noted that already 111 billion naira has been approved to commence construction of the Lot 1, which is a 125-kilometer road from Akwanga to Jos Plateau State.
10: At the Baradri section, you have about 61 kilometers going through the Snake Island, through Ogogoro Island.
8: The governor of Plateau State, Caleb Mufwang, who spoke on behalf of the governors of the six states, thanked the president for approving the project.
11: A journey of 1,000 miles begins with one step, and today we are beginning that journey. That is why I want to let Nigerians know that Mr. President walks the talk.
8: The Minister of Information and National Orientation, Alhaji Mohammed Idris, told the gathering that just as the president was developing roads, other sectors of the economy are not left out.
12: Investors are not leaving Nigeria. Investors are coming back to Nigeria. We are seeing the great work that Mr. President is doing in the health sector in terms of medical industrialization. America is helping Nigeria to support our medical industrialization program, which is the biggest contribution they have done anywhere in the world.
8: Alhaji Mohammed Idris added that the reforms undertaken by this administration we are yielding positive fruits such that the subnational government are also delivering transformative projects nationwide. In Akwanga, Nasarawa State, Joshua Adams, Radio Nigeria.
2: Meanwhile, President Bola Tinubu is expected to formally inaugurate the largest lithium processing plant in West Africa, with a daily output of 6,000 tons and annual capacity of 3 million tons at Endo Village in Nasarawa local government area of Nasarawa State today. The Nasarawa State government under Governor Abdullahi Sule has placed priority in the mining sector and is beginning to yield positive results. We have on the line Nasarawa State Commissioner for Environment and Natural Resources, Princess Margaret Elayo. Good morning, Princess.
13: Good morning, sir. It's nice to be with you this morning.
2: Okay, thank you so much for joining us on the news. What is the significance of the inauguration of the plant today?
13: Well, first and foremost, we want to thank Mr. President, President Bola Ahmed Tinubu, for making Nigeria his way of doing business. In Nasarawa today, or let me start talking about Nigeria as a whole, that we are blessed with over 44 types of commercial solid mineral in all 36 states, including the SPT, and various minerals, like I stated. But in Nasarawa, we are the largest lithium mineral. As a matter of fact, now we've been labeled as one of the largest in West Africa.
2: Okay, let's talk about the impact. How impactful will this be on the mining activities, especially lithium, as regard the economic development of the state and host communities in particular?
13: Thank you. Well, you know, when it comes to minerals generally, it could diversify when it comes to our economy. As you're aware, we capitalize and focusing on oil, and that literally has changed. Having discovered the wealth of minerals we have in Nigeria, it's a very strong revenue generation, and it's very stable, and it's a long-term process. Now, when it comes to the community, we're talking about creations of jobs. These are people that these investors sticks around in terms of technical training. They teach them the mining process, give them the idea of the logistics. The most important thing is having a factory in our country, and that is the focus of His Excellency, the Executive Governor of Nasarawa State, Engineer Abdullahi Sule, when he made it very open and clear that investors are invited and are welcome to our state. But the biggest thing we are requesting is for you to be able to create, instead of evacuating our wealth and leaving the country with it. But now he has established a law and policy where you must establish a factory to create jobs for the people in the community. And I'm very, very focusing on the fact that the CDR must be given to the community, because there is no way we have large wealth in the community and the community are suffering. So our focus first is when we have an investor, we must make sure that we look critically the needs of those people in the community. Is it water that they need to be bulb will need to be installed? We make sure that happens before you even commence the job. Is it the people who are looking for scholarship? The hospital where we establish primary health care, where these investors will contribute immensely to make sure that the community are blessed with the wealth, thereby they are not the one responsible in making sure of it. And one of the biggest things that we've been able to be blessed with is the fact that most of these investors, having done all this, couple of years from now, they're going to exit the structure and leave it for the community to take over. And that is the game plan that His Excellency has put on ground. And today, Mr. President is so blessed to have people like Engineer A.A. Sule, who is committed in promoting the renewed hope agenda, not just in our state, but in Nigeria at large.
2: The economic aspect looks to be well covered, especially for us regarding the community. But let's go to where the impact is mostly felt and pronounced, especially with communities where materials or raw materials are being extracted. What is the level of monitoring of the mining companies by the state government Hello?
13: Yeah, I'm with you.
2: Okay, so I'm asking, what is the level of monitoring of the mining companies by the state government to ensure that mining companies strictly adhere to the environmental assessment policy of the government?
13: Thank you. For the responsibility and the things in place where where the government are responsible, is to make sure we have a mine safely and protection over our environment, you know, with all the climate change and the concern that is going on all over the world. Our concern and the mandate we have on ground is to make sure that policies are in place whereby our environment are protected. And I've always said this in the past, the environment don't need you, you need the environment. So we are focusing on making sure that people take care of the environment. That's why you are mining does not mean that you will leave the environment degraded or deforested. So the whole idea is as you are working, you are putting things in place in the community to make sure that even after your exit, the community will stay safe. We have the support of the artisanal miners who actually maybe must have discovered a couple of these wells and do not have the resources nor the technology to be able to process it. So we make sure that they are being captured and being taken care of. Like I said, it's an add value locally, which instead of exporting, we have the raw materials developed, and then these are community who have been engaged to do it. It's an inclusive thing when it comes to every community. The women get benefited, the youth are now being engaged, and then the host community is something that they tried for, and they are now doing the ownership. And that is why we are encouraging youth. When we talk about engagement, when we talk about getting yourself equipped with something, this is the entire structure that is built for that. It's not just the fact that you want to just go there, play with the mineral, but learn and see what you can take those minerals to develop, even on your own account, to set up a mine, a little unicorn, where some of these things can come to your community. You can use it also to do a whole lot of activities. Okay. So that is the focus of the government. And like I said, we are open for good business, but at the same time, we do not take our environment for granted.
2: Thank you very much. The state government definitely looks ready for this particular project. And Nasarawa will definitely be having an August visitor in July. We'll be speaking with the Nasarawa State Commissioner for Environment and Natural Resources, Princess Margaret Olayo, on the inauguration of the lithium processing plant in the state by President Bola Tinubu today. Thank you very much once again, Princess Margaret Olayo.
13: Thank you so much for having us. Looking forward to share our minerals with you guys. Bye.
2: All right. Thank you very much.
1: And that takes us to the spotlight, which is on Nasarawa State, leading Nigeria's lithium revolution. It is written by Yusuf Mekefe, a business development consultant.
14: The solid mineral lithium, often referred to as white gold, is powering the future of the global economy. From electric vehicles and renewable energy storage systems, to mobile phones, medical equipment, and other advanced technologies, lithium has become one of the world's most sought-after strategic minerals. In Nigeria, Nasarawa State, known as the home of solid minerals, is taking the lead through strategic partnerships that are harnessing this extraordinary resource for the benefit of its people, investors, and the nation at large. The commissioning of the 6,000 metric tons per day Diamond New Energy Lithium Processing Plant at Endo in Nasarawa local government area of Nasarawa State is yet another testament to what mutually beneficial partnerships can achieve under the right investment climate. The facility, now the largest lithium processing plant in West Africa, is a bold statement that Nigeria is ready to move beyond exporting raw minerals and embrace value addition, industrialization, and economic transformation. Diamond New Energy Company Limited was established in July 2024 following the equity restructuring of two major Chinese companies. 2 months later, the company signed an agreement with the Nasarawa State government to establish a large-scale lithium processing base. The first phase of the project was completed and commenced operations in August 2025. This remarkable achievement is the product of deliberate policies, strategic planning, and visionary leadership under the administration of Governor Abdullahi Sule. Since assuming office in 2019, Governor Sule has pursued a clear vision of diversifying the state's economy, creating jobs, attracting investments, and positioning Nasarawa as Nigeria's leading destination for responsible mining and industrial development. Rather than allowing valuable mineral resources to leave the state in their raw form, the Sule administration introduced an executive order encouraging investors in the mining sector to establish processing plants within the state. forward-looking policy ensures that greater value is added locally, more employment opportunities are created, and a larger share of the economic benefits remains within Nigeria. The Diamond New Energy Lithium Processing Plant stands as a shining example of this vision becoming reality. Diamond New Energy is a fast-growing international mining and processing company engaged in lithium exploration, mining, and deep processing, while also developing other multi-mineral businesses. With a processing capacity of 6,000 metric tons per day and an annual capacity of 3 million metric tons, the Endo facility ranks as the largest of its kind in West Africa in terms of output, investments, and technological capacity. It is also Africa's leading standalone spodumene separation plant, setting a new benchmark for the continent's modern lithium industry. The partnership between the company and the Nasarawa State government is anchored on cooperation, innovation, and sustainable development, with a shared commitment to mutual prosperity and inclusive growth for host communities. The project has already created more than 1,000 direct jobs for local residents, while an additional 2,000 people are engaged in related support services. Through targeted training programs, the company is also developing skilled technical, managerial, and professional personnel, thereby strengthening long-term economic growth in Nasarawa State. Diamond New Energy's corporate social responsibility initiatives extend to road construction, health care, education, and vocational training, contributing meaningfully to community development. Similarly, the Sule administration has invested $500 million from the $1.5 billion received as the company's signature bonus into verifiable development projects in the host communities. This reflects Governor Abdullahi Sule's consistent advocacy for policies that ensure that mining host communities enjoy tangible benefits from mineral exploitation while safeguarding the environment for future generations. Even more significant is the fact that the Diamond New Energy Lithium Processing Plant aligns closely with the economic agenda of President Bola Ahmed Tinubu, which places strong emphasis on local manufacturing, value addition, industrial growth, and economic diversification. The project also demonstrates how subnational governments can effectively support Nigeria's economic transformation through visionary leadership, sound policies, and productive partnerships. More importantly, it reinforces the principle that mining can and should be conducted responsibly. As President Bola Ahmed Tinubu commissions the Diamond New Energy Lithium Processing Plant in Endo, Nigerians celebrate the power of vision, partnership, and purposeful leadership. It is a model in which investors thrive, communities prosper, governments earn sustainable revenue, and the nation strengthens its industrial capacity. As Diamond New Energy Limited joins the growing list of credible investors in Nasarawa State, the administration of Governor Abdullahi Sule reaffirms its commitment to sustaining an enabling business environment while promoting inclusive growth and shared prosperity for all.
1: That spotlight on Nasarawa State, leading Nigeria's lithium revolution, was written by Yusuf Mekafe and read by Fubara Pepo.
2: And moving on to financial matters, the Central Bank of Nigeria, CBN, has revoked the operating licenses of 46 microfinance banks across the country. A statement by the Acting Director of Corporate Communications Department of the bank, Mrs. Hakama Shidiali, explains that the revocation was in line with the powers of the Apex Bank, Sections 12 and 13 of the Banks and Other Financial Institutions Act, BOFIA 2020. The statement lists insufficient assets to meet liabilities, closure of a

0: operations without the CBN approval, inactivity and cessation of financial intermediation, failure to commence operations within 12 months of license approval, and failure to maintain minimum capital funds unimpaired by losses as some infractions by the affected microfinance banks. It adds that the revocation of the licenses remains part of the Apex Bank's ongoing effort to safeguard the stability of the financial sector, protect depositors, ensure licensed institutions comply with current laws and regulatory requirements.
1: Meanwhile, following the revocation of the operating licenses of 46 microfinance banks, the Nigeria Deposit Insurance Corporation, NDIC, has advised the public against any transaction with the closed banks. A statement by the head public communication of the corporation, Mrs. Hawagambo, says NDIC has commenced the process of the orderly closure of the failed banks with their immediate takeover, verification and payment of insured sums to eligible depositors. The statement adds that depositors would be informed on arrangements for the payment of insured deposits.
0: The Independent Corrupt Practices and Other Related Offences Commission, ICPC, and the National Pension Commission, PENCOM, have recovered over 3 billion naira in unremitted pension contributions from employers. The recovery was achieved through the ICPC-PENCOM enforcement initiative aimed at addressing pension contribution defaults and protecting the retirement savings of workers. A statement by PENCOM says the recovered funds obtained from defaulting employers in the electricity sector have been fully remitted into the respective retirement savings accounts, RSAs, of affected employees in accordance with the provisions of the Pension Reform Act, PRA 2014. According to the statement, the recovery demonstrates the effectiveness of the partnership between PENCOM and ICPC in enforcing compliance with the PRA 2014 and ensuring that employers fulfill their statutory pension obligations. The statement explains that PENCOM signed a Memorandum of Understanding MOU with ICPC in October 2025 to establish a framework for collaboration on the recovery of unremitted pension contributions, investigation of pension-related infractions, and enforcement of compliance with the PRA 2014. It adds that ICPC is currently investigating several private sector employers referred by PENCOM for non-compliance with the PRA 2014.
1: As Business Day newspaper groups celebrate silver lining of data-driven journalism, the chief executive officer of the Mayor of Housing Group, My Ace China, has commended the group for being the voice of business for 25 unbroken years in Nigeria. The Port Harcourt-based real estate giant appraised the business-leading newspaper for using their platform to speak against bad economic policies, laws and practices, as well as speaking up for business owners in the nation.
2: What has been most impressive about Business Day is their consistency and professionalism. Business Day has always kept themselves above the pack in their professionalism, above the pack in their insight, in their consistency. When Business Day writes, you can submit what others write and it will still be below the single writing and the single reportage of Business Day.
1: The award-winning business strategy leader, Mr. China, while urging the group to remain steadfast, commended Business Day for initiating and sustaining the Business Day annual CEO forum, which has become a rallying policy platform for topmost business owners and investors.
2: Your opinion matters, and your opinion drives direction and informs the world. Your opinion drives policy. No longer should Business News just be a neutral reporter. But Business Day has come of age to add their voice to the voices they report. And their voice must always echo the voice of positivity, forming the silver lining in every cloud of news they report.
1: Mr. China said the conference brought together owners of businesses and investors to sharpen the business space of Nigeria. The Mayor of Housing, who has been in forefront promoting River State as a worthy investment destination, commended the management, staff and the entire Business Day stakeholders for the journey so far, while urging the newspaper to take stock of the past 25 years and unveil plans for the next 25.
0: The Nigerian Customs Service has intercepted 9 containers of narcotics, fakes and expired pharmaceutical products worth more than 53 billion naira at the Apapa port in Lagos. Customs say the seizures made through intelligence-led operations in collaboration with the National Drug Law Enforcement Agency have prevented dangerous drugs from reaching Nigerian communities. Fabian Anao reports.
3: The Comptroller General of Customs, Dr. Bashir Adeniyi, says the seizures in

0: bottles of cannabis sativa, more than 339,000 bottles of codeine syrup, fake pharmaceuticals and expired medicines with fake NAFDAC registration numbers concealed in imported vehicles, household goods and casserole products. Adeniyi says the interceptions demonstrate the service growing intelligence and enforcement capacity, stressing that the operation is about protecting lives rather than monetary values of the seizures, assuring that the service will collaborate with international agencies to track perpetrators.
1: Our seizures henceforth of products like narcotics, drugs and expired products will now be forwarded to those partners and international agencies for further profiling and for assistance in the investigation and prosecution of those offenders.
0: Dr. Adeniyi says the fake and expired medicines will be transferred to NAFDAC for regulatory action and safe disposal. An Assistant Commander General of Narcotics with the National Drug Law Enforcement Agency, NDLEA, Abia Ibinabo, says the operation followed 4 months of intelligence gathering carried out jointly by the NDLEA, customs and international partners, including the Royal Canadian Mounted Police. She says the two major cannabis seizures alone removed 6,778.5 kilograms of the illicit drug from circulation, preventing it from reaching Nigerian streets.
2: We are more determined than ever to dismantle organized criminal syndicates and drug trafficking networks operating within and beyond our borders.
0: Both the customs and the NDLEA have warned criminal networks that Nigerians seaport are no longer safe routes for smuggling, vowing that every intelligence lead will be pursued and offenders brought to justice. Fabian Anawori, Radio Nigeria.
3: The Armed Forces of Nigeria says its troops neutralized 129 terrorists and other criminal elements, arrested 486 suspects, and rescued 542 kidnapped victims during nationwide operations conducted in June 2026. The Director of Defense Media Operations, Major General Michael Onoja, announced the figures during the Defense Headquarters monthly and second quarter operational briefing in Abuja. He said the operations targeted terrorists, kidnappers, armed traffickers, oil thieves, and other criminal groups.
4: The armed forces of Nigeria during the month and over the last quarter recorded significant and far-reaching operational successes across all operational theaters.
3: Major General Onoja maintained that in the Northeast, Operation Heading K neutralized 76 terrorists and rescued 465 kidnapped victims, including 360 civilians freed during a major operation in the Mandara Mountains of Gozo. He stressed that in the South-South, troops dismantled 7 illegal refining sites, arrested 53 suspects, and recovered over 308,000 liters of stolen petroleum products.
4: The neutralization of numerous hostile elements, the systematic dismantling of insurgents and criminal logistic networks, and the recovery of substantial caches of arms and ammunition, the interception of significant volumes of illicitly refined petroleum products, and the targeted decapitation of IPOB and ESN structures collectively represent a period of exceptional operational achievement across all geopolitical zones.
3: The Director of Defense Media Operations said that the Army has intensified civil-military cooperation activities across the country as part of efforts to strengthen public trust and support for ongoing security operations.
5: More on security, next is Defense Update.

0: glad to have you on Defense News Update. Nigeria has reaffirmed its commitment to strengthening defense cooperation with France following the successful conclusion of the 5th Nigeria-France High Defense Staff Talks held at the Defense Headquarters in Abuja. The two-day meeting focused on enhancing military collaboration and addressing emerging security challenges. Representing the Chief of Defense Staff, General Olufemi Oluwade, at the closing session, the Chief of Defense Training, Rear Admiral Abolade Ogunleye, described the talks as an important platform for consolidating the long-standing strategic partnership between Nigeria and France. General Oluwade stated that the High Defense Staff Talks have remained a vital mechanism for promoting bilateral military cooperation through strategic dialogue, joint training, intelligence sharing, capacity building, and other collaborative initiatives. General Olufemi Oluwade, in a statement by the Director of Defense Information, Major General Samaila Uba, notes that the enduring relationship between both countries reflects their shared commitment to regional and global peace and security. Leader of the French delegation, Lieutenant General Eric Berthier, thanked the armed forces of Nigeria for hosting the meeting and reaffirmed France's commitment to deepening defense cooperation through sustained strategic dialogue. Similarly, the Defense Headquarters has reaffirmed Nigeria's commitment to promoting peace, security and stability across Africa as it hosted the African Union Military Staff Committee Induction and Orientation Program in Abuja. The two-day event brought together members of the Military Staff Committee of the African Union Peace and Security Council for capacity building and strategic engagement. Speaking at the opening ceremony, the Chief of Defense Staff, General Olufemi Oluwade, represented by the Director of Search and Rescue at Defense Headquarters, Air Vice Marshal E.D. Sani, expressed appreciation to the African Union Commission for selecting Nigeria to host the program and reiterated the armed forces of Nigeria's commitment to strengthening Africa's collective security architecture. General Oluwade, in a statement by the Director of Defense Information, Major General Samaila Uba, notes that the continent continues to face evolving security threats, including terrorism, violent extremism, organized crime, maritime insecurity, cyber threats, and humanitarian crisis. Also speaking, the head of Peace and Security Council, Secretariat of the African Union Commission, Ms. Naima Chusi, described the Military Staff Committee as a key organ established under the Peace and Security Council Protocol. The Nigerian Army has announced a major reshuffle of its senior leadership as part of efforts to strengthen operational effectiveness, improve national security, and enhance its response to emerging security challenges across the country. The changes, approved by the Chief of Army Staff, Lieutenant General Wayed Shaibu, affected key operational command, training, and staff appointments. Among the new appointments, Major General W.M. Dangana has been named General Officer Commanding 3 Division and Commander of Joint Task Force Operation Enduring Peace, while Major General E.I. Okoro takes over as General Officer Commanding 6th Division and Land Component Commander of Joint Task Force South-South Operation Delta Save. Major General J.R. La has also been appointed Commander, Army Headquarters Garrison, while Brigadier General O.M. Oyekola assumes office as Acting Military Secretary. To boost operational leadership and force readiness, Brigadier General I.B. Buhari has been appointed Commander of Headquarters 63 Brigade, while Brigadier General K. Rabiu takes command of Headquarters 31 Artillery Brigade. Major General S.A. Emmanuel has been named Commander of the Nigerian Army Space Command, while Major General O. Adegwe becomes Director of Intelligence and Security at Defense Headquarters. The reshuffle also affected military training institutions. Major General K.E. Chigbu has been appointed Deputy Commandant of the National Defense College, while Major General S.D. Makolo takes over as Commandant of the Nigerian Army Armor School. Major General S.O. Adejimi becomes Commandant of the Nigerian Army School of Supply and Transport. Major General F.S. Etim is now Chief of Training at Army Headquarters Training and Doctrine Command, and Brigadier General U. Ahmed has been appointed Commandant of Depot, Nigerian Army, Zaria. The Chief of Army Staff, in a statement by the Acting Director, Army Public Relations, Colonel Apollonia Anele, charged the newly appointed senior officers to justify the confidence reposed in them through exemplary leadership, professionalism, innovation, and dedication to duty. And that's it on Defense News Update, brought to you by the Defense Headquarters in collaboration with Radio Nigeria. I am Shekara Anthony.
1: 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In the headlines, President Bola Tinubu has inaugurated a Kwangame-Duguri superhighway. The Central Bank of Nigeria has revoked operating licenses of 46 microfinance banks. The Nigeria Customs has intercepted fake pharmaceutical products worth over 50 billion naira. Still to come, correspondent examines rising assaults on teachers, plus sports news, cyberscope, newspaper headlines and weather report. Stay tuned.
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3: This week on Every Woman, we explore one of the most sensitive and widely debated issues affecting women and girls, abortion. 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
8: The Chief Justice of Nigeria, CJN, Justice Kudirat Kekereekun, has administration is committed to an institutional reform aimed at building a modern, innovative and technology-resilient justice system. She stated this in Abuja at the commencement of the 2026 Supreme Court mandatory upload of electronic copies of processes, which includes records of appeal and other matters, practice directions, as well as other implementation of the Nigeria case management system. Judiciary correspondent Stanley Woso has the details.
9: Describing the event as a milestone in the unrelenting efforts of the Supreme Court of Nigeria to modernize processes, strengthen institutional efficiency, and align its operations with contemporary global standards of judicial administration, Justice Kekereekun said the administration of justice in the 21st century demands more than faithful applications of legal principles. The Chief Justice of Nigeria explained that all over the world, courts are increasingly embracing technology as a critical tool for improving case management, enhancing access to justice, preserving institutional records, and ensuring timely resolution of disputes.
10: The NCMS has been carefully designed to support the entire life cycle of cases before the court. By reducing dependence on manual processes and paper-based record management, the system will significantly improve case tracking, record management, record retrieval, document management, and the overall workflow within the registry.
9: Beyond these operational improvements, the Chief Justice of Nigeria explained that the Nigerian case management system would strengthen the security, integrity, and traceability of court records, adding that one of the enduring challenges confronting the judicial administration globally is the need to safeguard court records against unauthorized alteration, manipulation, loss, or misuse.
10: By creating a secure digital repository and comprehensive audit trail for all processes and records filed before the court, the system will substantially reduce opportunities for record tampering and reinforce public confidence in the authenticity and reliability of court records.
9: Justice Kekereekun, who said that the sustainability of the initiative would depend on the cooperation, diligence, and professionalism of members of the bar, enjoined counsel to ensure that only authentic and duly authorized processes are uploaded onto the platform. President of the Nigerian Bar Association, NBA, Maze Afam Osigwe, lauded the CJN for the initiative, which he said would go a long way to overhaul the judicial system.
11: I have to say that this is one project that must work. This is one project that must succeed.
9: The NBA president urged members of the bar to complement the efforts of the Supreme Court of Nigeria towards ensuring that the initiative achieves its intended objectives. In Abuja, Stanley Wosu, Radio Nigeria.
1: Cases of physical assaults on teachers by parents for disciplining their children is continuing to raise concerns about the future of students' discipline, character, and the dignity of teachers in schools across the country. In this special report, correspondent Fatima Sadiq examines the trend and its effect in weakening schools' authority efforts to raise responsible learners.
12: assault on teachers by parents in Nigerian schools are a severe crisis that is becoming the order of the day, driven largely by disputes over corporal punishment, entitlements, and erosion of societal respect. These hostilities ranges from verbal harassment to violent mobs. This violence severely demoralizes educators and degrades the quality of education, often treating teachers as subservient workers rather than respected professionals. A lecturer at the Federal College of Education Technical Gombe, Dr. Nasir Muhammad, said schools are not only meant to provide academic knowledge but also to build character, making discipline an essential part of the learning process. He cautioned parents to avoid undermining teachers whenever disciplinary issues arise, explaining that discipline is different from punishment.
13: The problem is they overshield the children. And when a child is overshielded by his parents, definitely he will not give respect to the authority and teachers too at the same time. When a child is overprotected, his grade also declines.
12: The lecturer advised parents to give a fair hearing to all sides of any disciplinary matter before confronting teachers or school authorities on the part of the teachers, who are mostly the victims of the growing trend. The menace, if left unchecked, will psychologically continue affecting teachers and discourage graduates from the noble profession. Mrs. Hanatuya Ubu is a secondary school teacher in Gombe Town.
14: In the case of the teacher that was beaten to death, the parent has lost their children, the children have lost their mother, husband has lost his wife. So definitely, it's becoming a trauma in the life of teachers now.
12: A teacher with a private school, Gambo Kabiru, blamed school proprietors for the problem.
15: There was a time when a student go back home crying and told his parents that he was beaten at school. So his parents come to the school and ask the proprietor what is happening. And the proprietor called the teacher and asked him, why did you beat so-so-so student? And he told him that if you are going to continue beating students in my school, you are going to have to leave the school because the students always bring money and you guys are collecting my money.
12: Mr. Jacob Musa, a guidance and counseling master with a secondary school, urged parents to seek redress through school authorities or other lawful channels instead of taking the law into their own hands.
16: Why would somebody take law into his or her hands? There are proper channels. You have the management of the school. You have the security. You have your human rights organization.
12: A parent, Asebe Simon, agrees that assaulting teachers is unacceptable.
14: Discipline starts at home. Failure to allow school environment to discipline your child, you are creating a beast in that child.
12: They all call on government to introduce stronger policies and sanctions against anyone who assaults teachers while performing their duties. In Gombe, Fatima Sadiq, Radio Nigeria.
8: The Minister of Education, Dr. Tunji Alausa, has called on state governments to take full ownership of the digitalized Nigeria Education Management Information Systems, DNMIS, with a warning against overdependence on donor funding to sustain the program. He made the call at the launch of the project in Abuja. Dr. Alausa said the project was designed to unify data repositories, enable learner identification and tracking, and provide real-time decision support, among others. The minister explained that Nigeria's education data landscape was characterized by fragmentation, with schools and states reporting data in different formats.
17: What is DNMIS? It's the single source of truth of data collection. The annual school census are data collection of all the schools in the country. Students collect data that involve the annual school census. Also, we've expanded to out-of-school children as well. And we're also collecting data on infrastructure, the number of classrooms available, number of computers, number of watch facilities, and number of laboratories. All the schools in the country are mapped.
8: The Chief Education Officer, United Nations Children's Fund, UNICEF, Ms. Vanessa Lee, reaffirmed the commitment of UNICEF to addressing the challenge of out-of-school children and pledged continued partnership with the Federal Ministry of Education to ensure every child has a unique learner identification.
18: Developed systems where they are being able to track every out-of-school child. And the DNMIS system will scale this up with the support of the University of Oslo and all of our federal ministry teams.
8: The National Commissioner, Nigeria Data Protection Commission, Ms. Dr. Vincent Olatunji, promised data security and protection for the program to guarantee inclusive learning outcomes.
1: The chairman of the Senate Committee on Foreign Affairs, Senator Abubakar Sani Bello, has called for a review of the Hajj Act to allow licensed private operators to play a greater role in managing Hajj operations, while the National Hajj Commission of Nigeria, NACON, focuses on regulation, monitoring and enforcement. Speaking at the 2026 annual lecture of the Association of Hajj and Umrah Operators of Nigeria, AHON, in Abuja, Senator Bello said the reform would improve efficiency, reduce bureaucracy, and enhance service delivery for Nigerian pilgrims. He assured stakeholders of the National Assembly's commitment to strengthening Nigeria's Hajj administration framework. Representing the NACON chairman, Ambassador Ismail Yusuf, the registrar of the Hajj Institute, Alhaji Abubakar Jalingu, reaffirmed the Commission's commitment to reforms, transparency and collaboration with licensed operators. Ahwan President Imam Abdulatif Ekundayo said the association had recovered funds owed to members, improved airlift arrangements and strengthened collaboration with NACON.
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20: The entire Ayeni family cordially request the pleasure of your presence at the final burial ceremony of their beloved father, grandfather, uncle, nephew, and brother, Elder Ayeni Olufagbemi James, popularly known as Baba Soldier. Ayeta, the burial program is as follows. Friday, 3rd July, 2026, the body will depart from Federal Medical Center, Ikole Ekiti, for his residence at P20, Akpata Adiswet, Ilupeju Ekiti, where the wakekeeping service will take place at 5 p.m. Saturday, 4th July, 2026. 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
8: In sports, African teams' chances of advancing into the last 16 get tougher at the 2026 World Cup, just as presidency set to send off the nation's athletes and officials to Glasgow Commonwealth Games. Ndubuize Chidoka is our guide on these and more.
21: Good morning and welcome. As the frills and thrills of the 2026 FIFA World Cup continues, the dream of having a sizable number of African teams in the round of 16 were whittled down following the elimination of Senegal and DR Congo. The Teranga Lions of Senegal lost 2-3 to Belgium despite going 2-0 up at one stage of the game played late last night. The game was heading to penalties before the West Africans conceded a late penalty in extra time, which was converted by Youri Tielemans, who had also leveled the scores to 2-2 just before the final whistle of the second half.
22: And it is over! From the brink to the next round, Belgium squeezed through to the last 16. Senegal seemed to have won it. Belgium roared back and won it.
21: Similarly, the Democratic Republic of Congo also lost 1-2 to England despite leading by one goal in the majority of the game. Hurricane rescued the Three Lions from elimination, netting two goals in the last 15 minutes of the match played in Atlanta, Georgia. Ken described the encounter as a difficult one.
23: You have to stay patient in these games. The last couple games were very similar, and obviously when you get to knockout football, the pressure is higher, the risk is higher. But we spoke all week just about being ourselves, and from an attacking point of view, it is probably our best game of the tournament so far. Obviously still things to work on for sure, but ultimately these rounds are just about getting through. I think the boss spoke about it before the game.
21: Next up for England is a game against Mexico in the round of 16. Mexico also early yesterday defeated Ecuador 2-0 to progress to the round of 16. Early this morning, the United States of America defeated Bosnia and Herzegovina 2-0 to zoom into the last 16 of the World Cup. Meanwhile, 2010 champion Spain will clash against Austria in one of the round of 32 games slated for later today at the SoFi Stadium in Los Angeles. The Spaniards, who are yet to concede in the competition, so far finished top of Group H following two wins and a draw. For the Austrians, making their first knockout appearance in 44 years, a 94-minute equalizer against Algeria was what they relied on before sealing their place from Group G. In other stories, President Bola Ahmed Tinubu will today conduct a holistic send-off of Team Nigeria ahead of the contingent's departure for the 2026 Commonwealth Games in Glasgow, Scotland, in the United Kingdom. The event and departure arrangements, which are billed to take place at the Presidential Villa, are part of the President's show of support for Team Nigeria's contingent before they depart the shores of the country to begin the final phase of preparations before the Games. President Tinubu is expected to boost the morale of both the athletes and officials to compete with honor and resilience. Nigeria is looking to build on its impressive outing at the 2022 Commonwealth Games in Birmingham, where the country emerged as the highest-ranked African nation on the medals table after winning 35 medals comprising 12 gold, 9 silver, and 14 bronze. Team Nigeria has been in camp in Abuja undergoing intensive training in preparation for the Games. The contingent is due to depart Nigeria tomorrow for Aberdeen, Scotland, to undertake a 3-week training camp before proceeding to Glasgow, the host city of the Games, with a contingent of 74 athletes expected to represent the country. The 2026 Commonwealth Games will take place from July 23 to August 2, bringing together athletes from across Commonwealth countries to compete for honors in

0: Association Cup as part of efforts to maintain a more organized and predictable domestic football program. And that's it on sports for this morning. I am Ndubuese Chidoka.
1: And moving on to CyberScoop, where we bring you the biggest stories shaping conversations across social media today. The World Bank loan is dominating conversations following the approval of a fresh $1.25 billion loan for Nigeria. The decision has reignited public concerns over the country's rising debt profile. A user at Pools Airport tweeted, "Thank you, World Bank, for always coming through for us. But next time, just divide the money and send it to us individually." Another user at XX wrote, "The World Bank is part of the cycle, keeping Nigeria trapped in debt. They keep approving billions in loans while our debt burden grows."
2: Social media users always amaze me.
1: Honestly.
2: Well, a disturbing TikTok video is trending on X, showing an alleged bandit posing beside his latest victim, who is tied and lying on the bare floor in agony. Reacting to the video, a netizen at MZR wrote, "Right, you guys see how innocent he looks? Never be deceived. The more innocent they look, the more deadly they are." On X, at Vic Ike tweeted, "Look at the people you're telling me our gallant military cannot flush out. Something is inherently wrong." Many users are asking, why can these bandits be tracked and arrested?
1: That's a question, million-dollar question, right? An Abuja Federal High Court granted former Minister of Petroleum Resources, Desiani Alusi Madueque, leave to present evidence of her Southwark Crown Court acquittal. The development has sparked a heated debate online, with supporters describing it as a vindication, while critics argue it raises fresh questions about Nigeria's anti-corruption effort. On X, at Dokun Ojomo tweeted, "Following her acquittal by a London court on bribery charges, Desiani Alusi Madueque's case reminds us that justice is measured by evidence, not emotions."
2: Well, the conversations and arguments and talks continues online. You can join us via at Radio Nigeria and be part of the discussion using the hashtag at #CyberScope, as compiled by Musha Kucha.
1: And now to newspaper headlines. Daily Trust has got this one. Phantom Council. Presidency clears Bajabiamila amid concerns. And also 10 killed in fresh attack on Benue community. And in politics, 2027, why APC replaced candidates. You can find these stories on pages 10, 11, pages 3 and 4, and page 5.
2: Front page of the Nation newspaper, which is next, INEC. Our 93 million voter register contains names of deceased. There are other stories on the front page of the newspaper, of the Nation newspaper. We have other stories and other newspapers that you can pick up and find out. For weather reports, thunderstorms with light rains are expected over parts of Bauchi, Kano, Kaduna and Taraba states. In the north central region, chances of thunderstorms accompanied by light rains over parts of Plateau, Niger and the Federal Capital Territory during the morning hours, with moderate rains expected across the region during the afternoon and evening hours. Meanwhile, morning thunderstorms accompanied by light rains are expected over parts of Cross River, Akwa Ibom, Ondo, Ogun, Edo, Lagos and Delta states.
1: To end the news, here's a recap of the major stories. President Bola Tinubu has inaugurated Section 1 of the Akwanga-Kaduna-Jos segment of the 700 kilometers Akwanga-Bauchi-Gombe-Biu-Maiduguri Superhighway. The Central Bank of Nigeria, CBN, has revoked the operating licenses of 46 microfinance banks across the country. The Nigeria Customs Service has intercepted 9 containers of narcotics, fake and expired pharmaceutical products worth more than 53 billion naira at the Apapa port in Lagos. Our correspondent examined the rising cases of assaults on teachers.
2: That's the news. Edited by Emmanuel Kutara and the production team, I am Rachel Bwala.
1: And I'm David Umur. Over now to Jeremiah Jimmy, standing by for Politics Nationwide.
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5: Now that was the network news via the network studios right there. On it was taken by Jeremiah Jime and of course Richard Bwala on the reading duties. Thank you very much, guys. And now we're back to your dialing station 97.7.

7 Metro FM, Rancho Nikoi, Lagos. And it is, well, it's, the weather's changing. It's changing again. And for those who can look up in the sky and see that the weather's changing, it's looking like the rains are coming back. Do not despair. Just go ahead and take the precautions you need to take and remove all, fragile items that can be affected by water away from, you know, where they can be affected. And also make sure you're safe. Get out of the way. Get out of the way. If you have your apartment flooded already, you could leave and go somewhere else where you are safer. Because, and I hope that we're not having situations where the power distribution companies are supplying light, electricity to places that have flooding, without checking to make sure that there's nothing that shouldn't be underwater. All right? So those are just some concerns. It's 8 o'clock and we're back. 97.7 Metro FM. I'm Sunday Morning working with Israel Etim this morning. Welcome. If you're just joining in, welcome.

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1: Ladies and gentlemen, I go by the name B.E.Z. We in the building, right here, with my man Praise. Yo, Praise, remember those songs we sang back in the day when we were kids? Stupid songs. Really, really stupid songs.

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1: Talking to you is a waste of time. 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Imagine the Congolo cigar. 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My love will give you belly.
0: Action!
1: Talking to you is a waste of time. 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

0: All right, super Thursday morning to you all there, Thursdays, and welcoming you once again to another frenetic version of Amateur Sports, reaching you live on 97.7 Metro FM. I am Bernard, ably joined by the Godfather himself, Patrick E.B. Good morning, Patrick. How are you doing? It's been very cold since yesterday, right?
1: Yeah, Kelechi, I'm very fine, and I believe you're fine too. But I thank God that at least the rain did not disturb movement this morning, so We are all here, hale and hearty, and ready to go.
0: It's a Thursday, so you forgot about the cleanup or the cleanup exercise at Lagos Market, so that's why you see the roads are a bit clean as a whistle.
1: Well, when you talk of cleaning,
0: not clean.
1: Ah, okay, yeah. I think you got to try this thing.
0: So, where do we far from? Is it from Lagos or from anywhere?
1: Yes, let's start from Lagos, okay. Because it's happening live in Lagos, and secondary school children are really gathering in Lagos and are doing the best they can, you know, to see that they participate in sports actively. And when we talk of that, we are talking of what is happening in Lafada squash is concerned. And let me inform you all that with Aremis since concluded for the second edition of the Eco Club National Boys and Girls Under 15 Under 19 Squash Tournament that is holding starting from today. I want to tell our good authority that the championship is going to be held in honor of late Mr. Adejuwon Bankole Adenuga, who really plays squash, and as he passes out on, the wife and the family say no, the legacy must continue, and that's why they are hosting this championship. So this second edition is hosting at Eco Club, that the venue of the event, and at number one Eco Club Close off Bode Thomas Street, Sulele, Lagos. At the last count, I must tell you that over 117 youth squash players drawn from across the country have already besieged the Eco Club and are ready to go as far as this morning is concerned. So many of them have signified their interest, and that's why they register for the 3-day championship that is going to serve up today and end on Saturday at the same venue. So we want to congratulate the organizers, especially one of the organizers, Mr. Duro Silon Yusuf, who is actually one of the organizers, and he's the one that released this message to the media. So we say congratulations to them, and I hope this edition will also be like last edition, or even surpass the last edition by God's grace. Our Afar from Dale good move to Milio Secondary School Championship that is rounding off today in continuation of the ongoing 26th edition of Milio Secondary School Basketball Championship that is holding at the indoor sports of the National Stadium in Lagos. I must tell you that the finalists have emerged, and the finals is going to be concluded today. In the girls category, Benue State is going to take on Bayelsa State in the girls final, while the match is starting 10 a.m. this morning, actually, for the ladies. And for the boys category, it's going to be Niger State versus River State. Who is going to take the day? That's the question many people are asking, because these are teams that are always playing the final, and they are good. As far as I'm concerned, my own recording is concerned. So let's see what is going to happen at the end of the day. But to get to today's final, River State defeated Lagos State 66-63, while Niger State outdunked Delta State 40-33. Meanwhile, Ekiti State yesterday defeated Delta State 40-30 in the girls category to win the third place match, while the third place match between Delta State and Lagos State went in favor of Lagos State that beat Delta 51-43 in the boys' category. Can you say?
0: Yeah, you know, the secondary school, the All Nigeria Secondary School Basketball Championship for men, for boys and girls, as put together by Nestle Miller, for me has always been a wonderful thing, because if you check most established basketball players in Nigeria, be it at any levels, it could be the D Tigers, Junior D Tigers, or whatever, in both the sexes, you know. All of them have got history from the championship. So, but again, for these finals, as you mentioned earlier, for today, you know, I know when I used to be a part of that very coverage of the Milo Basketball Championship, the final games always come up on a weekend.
1: Yeah, remember,
0: so I wouldn't know
1: we are
0: why.
1: In the period of rain.
0: Yeah.
1: And also the insecurity and everything. The organizers want the children to go back to their parents before the weekend. Because they are out here playing. Okay. Their parents also, their heart is at their hand. Because they don't know how their children are feeling. Do you understand? Many of them come from Kaduna, Abuja,
0: Nation.
1: So insecurity in the country are past that level. I know what is happening in Oyo State. The kids that you are taking away
0: from their school, let's stay with basketball.
1: That's the basketball we are talking about. Yeah. So the insecurity level, Kelechi, if you don't know, it has come beyond. Be careful. Meanwhile, let me tell you that captain of the Lagos State team, who won the third place match yesterday, I'm talking of the boy that is stood out in the match, Charles Kizzy, who spoke to me, said they have preferred to win the tournament, but at all, they say it's winch. That's why they are going home with a top player. Listen to him.
2: I was good, I feel good, but my aim was to win the finals, not to take third place. But God knows best, we came out third.
3: Yes, what if people say at all, I'm the winch? So that top position is still something. It's good into you, is not?
2: Yes, sir. We came out third is good than to take photos. It's better we came out third.
3: What is your next target?
2: My next target is to go home and train harder. Come back next day harder and stronger.
1: I wish you all the best. Come back harder next year and train harder. Not, they say it's easy said than done. As you have promised to train harder. Although I forgot to ask him, you know, the pivotal of his team. I forgot to ask him that. But then, whatever be the case, congratulations, Lagos. At least they won the top place. I was arguing with Kelechi yesterday. Mm-hmm. I said, Lagos is hosting. He said, no. As the host, I thank God that he won the top place, Kelechi. Whether I like it or not, they are the host.
0: The host nation, the host state, or the host the only host. Won the third place.
1: Oh, the host state. That's right now.
0: So, Patrick, before you leave the Millie Basketball Championship in Lagos, for the finals, for the boys and girls, how many public schools are involved in today's finals?
1: At the last count, if you want to mention for now, I know about two public schools are there.
0: Okay.
1: Abuja.
0: And Benue.
1: They are government schools. And they are private schools. And they are public schools.
0: Public schools.
1: So they played. Mm-hmm. But surprisingly, many of the winners are always from private schools. Like Cornell Onye School from Niger State, Mina, is a private school.
0: Okay.
1: Bayelsa, that is playing the final today,
0: Amanalata,
1: is a private school owned by Catholic Church. So many of the private schools
0: are doing that. Catholic schools, leave them. Those people they are doing something great.
1: Many of the private schools putting up their metal as far as basketball is concerned. And I'm happy about that. You understand? And the public school that are even playing the final, I also commend them. Because they also show that, yes, being the public school does not mean they don't have the brain or what it takes to rule the country in anything.
0: Mm. Let's move on.
1: Okay. Apart from that, let's also move on to the NUJ games that is going to happen in Lagos. And the Nigerian Union of Journalists, Lagos Council has decorated the executive chairman of Agege Local Government, Honorable Abdul Gani Obasa, as his Media Games Ambassador ahead of the 2026 NUJ Media Games being to hold from 5th to 10th October 2026 at Agege Stadium here in Lagos. The decoration took place in his office, the decoration ceremony took place in his office at Agege Local Government Secretariat on Wednesday, 1st July, that was yesterday, 2026. Speaking during the ceremony, the chairman of the NUJ Lagos Council, I'm talking of Adeleye Ajayi, said the Honorable Obasa was carefully selected in recognition of his outstanding leadership role and the remarkable strides in grassroots development agenda. Kelechi, do you hear that?
0: Yes. I heard that. For NUJ, I know I used to take part in some of the games in the NUJ. That's the Nigerian journalist. NUJ. But I heard they mentioned the venue will be Agege Stadium,
1: yes. For Lagos State.
0: No, I know. But right now, my question is: the stadium, is it back in shape?
1: Agege.
0: Yeah.
1: Agege Stadium. Don't you forget that Lagos could have hosted the Junior Festival. And that is what targeted because Tekin Balogun, which is supposed to be the main center, is under renovation.
0: Mm-hmm.
1: And they cannot carry the event to only a stadium that have only facility for football. And that is Bombalaji
0: Johnson. Arena, Johnson. Yeah. Mm-hmm.
1: So that's why Agege is befitting and is good for every other sport.
0: You've been there?
1: Save Lali.
0: Save
1: Lali, I've been there.
0: Ah.
1: So that is why the NUJ also has.
0: So it's no more an it's not an only football stadium, right? It's
1: No. They have some other facilities. They have some other
0: basketball
1: halls where you can play squash.
0: Okay.
1: Where you can even play table tennis. So the NUJ had that foresight, and
0: that's
1: why they chose that place. And we commend them for that foresight. Okay, before we move to football, okay, generally want to. Let me tell you that the Parapower Lifting Federation have just commended the election of Mr. Kingsley James Awodi as their president. He has commended the election and said he hope he brings good thing to the table, because Mr. Awodi was elected unopposed alongside his vice president, Mr. Patrick Akukeke MON. All of both of them were elected unopposed, and they say they hope he brings something good to the table, because the administration led by Mr. Charles Ezenwanne was a disaster. A disaster for the power is concerned.
0: Mm-hmm.
1: So I even thank God that he didn't even surface again, not to talk of contesting election. So I believe this new dawn that is coming in, that's setting in now, with starting from today, is going to be a palatable one for power lifters in the country. The power lifters were able to sustain their antics because of the resilience and determination they have in them. If because of leadership, I'm telling you, Nigeria could have been carrying last. I found a powerlifting event is constant globally.
0: All right. Big thank you to you, Godfather, for those great information surrounding other sports around here in Nigeria. So before we say bye-bye on the show, so a bit of football coming through. But okay, before football, yes, I'm still talking other sports on AM Metro Sports, 97.7 Metro FM. Yes, basketball, the senior national team of Nigeria for men, that's the Tigers, will be in action today against their Tunisian counterparts in that African Zone FIBA 2027 and World Cup qualifying tournament right there in Angola. Do you remember Nigeria is in Group C, third in the standings, behind second place Tunisia, and also first place Guinea, while Rwanda are fourth in the standings. So Nigeria up against Tunisia today, 1 p.m. Nigerian time. I saw videos emanating from the camp of the Tigers yesterday, and the videos were looking good. The pictures also good. It appears the spirit is very, very high in the camp of the Tigers. I saw the training session, one training session before today's game. So we wish them the very best of luck as they navigate that very tricky route to qualifying for the FIBA 2027 Basketball World Cup coming up sometime in next year. That's in Qatar. So for football, it's all about the 2026 FIFA World Cup in USA, Canada, and Mexico. And African hearts and Africa, their hearts continued to be broken. It appears that Morocco could be the only team, not really the only team, to qualify for the round of 16 of the competition. Yesterday we saw two teams. They had the only job was to protect
1: what they have
0: their victories, their lead, and they let it slip through their fingers, their leaky fingers. Senegal lost to
1: immaturity.
0: Lost to Belgium 3-2 after extra time, despite the leading 2-0 deep in the game, while Congo DR also lost 2-1 against England, despite the leading 1-0 also deep into the game, with Harry Kane scoring 2 goals on the day. So, I don't know what is happening.
1: That's where experience comes in.
0: Is it coaching experience or players' experience?
1: Players' experience, right? That's where experience comes in. You understand? Especially that of Senegal. That Senegal match
0: paid me.
1: I tipped Senegal to move on. I tipped them on this program yesterday to move on.
0: Unfortunately,
1: we couldn't play. They are not disgraced as far as I'm concerned. Anybody that follows football and watch that game know that Senegal, we are never disgraced. You just lost to hard luck. and that is mother love for you.
0: Patrick, you know, still talking about that Senegalese laws and Sunday badges in. Okay, this is last take. You know, one of the players of the Senegal national team, his name is Pape Gay, who scored in the final game of AFCON against Morocco. He plays for Villarreal in Spain. He said, and I quote on IG, he said, "I will come back later to talk about the reason for the elimination. But today, I am announcing that as long as this coaching staff remains in place, I will stop playing for the national team." Close quote.
1: Okay.
0: Pushing the blame to the coach.
1: Yes.
0: And that's a wrap right here on this edition, Thursday version of AM Metro Sports. 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Join me at 1:30 p.m. on Sports Summit. But right now, it's a wrap. A big thank you to you, Patrick, for coming through.
1: Thank you so much.
0: I am Bernard. It's a good morning. And 1:30 p.m. I'll be right here for more sports.

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0: Well, 97.7 Metro FM, checker time. It's a minute past nine, and we are here ready for Make a Point. Hope you are ready for me. Are you ready for me? Good morning to you. This is your darling station right here in Lagos, Ikoyi, to be precise. I'm Sunday Imona. And yes, let's get it started. This is the segment where you get to contribute. You can call me up and tell me your thoughts on the topic we're about to talk about, which is something that has affected more than, well, I'm not going to throw any numbers out there until I verify, but a lot of people, a lot of families have been affected by this topic. I'm Sunday Imona. I'm being produced this morning by Israel Etim. And we want to ask you a question about a recent price hike that has affected the homes of families, and it has to do with our gas. Yes, the liquefied natural gas that a lot of homes depend on for preparations of meals and, you know, yeah, basically preparations of meals. Some people use it for other things, like the welders also use it, and other people use it for different things. But we're asking you, if you buy this particular product regularly, and in view of the recent price hike, how much is it today? But let me just give a little bit of a, you know, background. Currently, you have the price, especially for the LPG, currently around, they're about 1,900 naira or 2,000 naira. Somebody called in last week and said it was 2,300 where they live, and this is per kilogram in Nigeria, making a significant increase due to recent supply chain shortages. Now, the Punch newspaper, The Nation, and others have reported on this. And a standard refilling breakdown would look like this. 5 kg cylinder, you'd have 9,500 between that, or 10,011, right? For 12.5 kilograms, you know, the cylinder would go for 23,750 or 25,000 naira. This is an upsurge from what it used to be, which was like half of that price. Israel, yeah, my producer's right here. I want to quickly verify that. How much was this? How much did you use? You use gas, right?
1: I do.
0: Okay. So I naturally want to know how much you used to buy it last year, and how much you buy now per
1: last year. Yes. No, last year is too far. Let's talk about last week. Because I don't keep records of all those things.
0: All right.
1: As per last week, per kg was going for, in my area, 2,200, 2,400. I remember I filled last week, before last week, 2,200 naira per kg. I mean to say 2,200 naira per kg. So there was this report that I stumbled upon, and that they said that the supply had improved, and the prices of cooking gas had come down. So I now reached out to my cooking gas supplier. So how much is it now per kg?
0: Well, it's between 1,900 and 2,000. But people still call in. Okay.
1: From the reports, I read, it's in Lagos will be 1,100 to 1,350 per kg, depending on the area.
0: Area matters a great deal. The area really matters.
1: Somebody even told me outside my community, it's going for 1,716. But when I asked my supplier, he told me, I called my mom. Let me start with my mom. My mom told me she got at 1,900.
0: Okay.
1: Then I called my supplier. He told me 1,800.
0: So why do we have this disparaging price? You know, who is playing games with us?
1: So I don't know what's really going on. I think that's the reason why we want the audience, our listeners, to call in and tell us what the situation like in their area.
0: All right. So we'd like to do a real-time mapping of the price distribution of the gas, how much is being sold in your area. So reach out to us. Let's talk about this. 0700-7000-977. How much is it in your area? Is it as low as 1,001? You said you read the report?
1: 1,001 to 1,350.
0: Okay, that's low, but that's so far I haven't seen anybody who said they bought for that price. I haven't heard from anyone.
1: Never buy. I only read it.
0: Okay, so how much does it go in your area? You can hear the sound of my voice right now. You want to tell us? Call me right now, 0700-7000-977. How much did you buy the last refill? Was it as low as 1,001 or 1,350? Or is it going as high as 1,007 and 2,000 thereabouts? Would like to know in your area. Hello, good morning. Hello, good morning.
2: Hello, good morning.
0: Good morning to you. Welcome. Good to have you on Make a Point.
2: Yeah. Actually, in my
0: Turn down the volume on your radio set a bit.
2: Okay.
0: Okay. All right. So what's your name? Where are you calling from?
2: I'm Jonas. I'm calling from Alaba, Ojo area.
0: Okay, Jonas. Welcome. Good to have you. Go on.
2: Actually, in my area, I bought last week 1,800
0: naira. 1,800
2: naira.
0: Wow.
2: Exactly.
1: This was last week.
0: This was last week.
2: That's last week.
0: Okay. What was the... did you ask questions? Did he explain why it's still that high?
2: Actually, people were giving rumors that the problem with Iran and Israel and U.S. has come to that. I didn't really understand. I think that in the place to estimate was better.
0: Okay, that's the broad reason that's been given. Although they're having peace talks, we're hoping the peace talks would bring about some positive outcome, because the U.S. really wants the thing to stop because it's affecting the petrodollar and affecting everybody else. So hopefully. Thank you for giving us the update.
2: Thank you.
0: All right then. Uzo says, okay, this Jonas that called in says he bought for 1,800. He called from the Alaba area, Lagos, and said 1,800 naira. Hello, good morning.
3: Sunday, Mona.
0: Hello. What's up?
3: This is my God.
0: You're sounding a bit low. Like the chicken you ate this morning was much.
3: I've never even had my breakfast.
0: Okay. Welcome. So let people know you. Who's
3: all right. About 3 weeks ago.
0: Wait. Let people meet you, like what your name, so that they will know.
3: Mark Odia.
0: All right.
3: So when the whole thing started, I think that in last month I bought 2,000. In fact, I was shocked because I didn't expect it. Highest I was buying there.
0: 2,000 naira.
3: Yes. So when the meeting started, so it was, if I, when I took the back then that day, they said, bro, it's 2,000. I said, wow, really? If you, instead of buying, I'm going to have to reduce it so that I could transfer the money I made. So again, I bought 2,000. I think after 2 weeks also. Then, when I was to see about 3 weeks ago, what is going on? About 3 weeks ago, I got there, but there was no even gas. So, and I came back to my compound and asked where they buy and water. And they directed me to move this lift station, the one in front of the compound there. And I bought it 1,650.
0: 1,650?
3: Yeah, now, but I think last week, I went there one day last week, I bought it
0: 1,450. 1,450?
3: Yes, last week I bought the 1,450. That is the one, the movie station in front of Lagos Airport, I say.
0: Okay.
3: Along the back there, 101.
0: All right.
3: That is my experience. So I go there around the country to go there because they're always there. So you can buy from there. But those vendors around the street or what are they keep their 2,000 naira.
0: Okay.
3: 190 now. So that is just my experience. Good morning.
0: All right. Thank you very much, Odia, for that information. People around that area listening will probably start creating a beehive to that location. 1,450. That is fair. That is fair. It's a chunk off, you know. Hello, good morning.
4: Hello, good morning.
0: Good morning.
4: Yeah. My name is Mr. Hanna, so calling from Meda.
0: Welcome. Welcome.
4: Thank you very much. First and foremost, I don't know why you choose this topic for us to discuss this morning. This is something beyond our control. Without knowing the prices and things like that, I don't know how it will affect the consumers. Because all we are giving here is just the prices. We can't control anything about supply and demand. It's unfortunate that gas air quality is affected. We remember when they increased fuel, they told us to be using gas, even to drive our cars, even to power our generators. But today, gas is also a victim. This is how the government has been punishing the citizens. It might surprise you that kerosene is the costliest petroleum product in the market, which before now is for the common people. So I don't know whether it's caused by Iran, American war or whatever. I don't know what we can do at this level. I mean the consumers to affect it. So the cost price alone, I don't know the impact on us. And again, gas is not something you buy on daily basis, except you are buying 1 kg or whatever, that you'll be going to filling station to know the prices. So where I'm pointing at is that we should direct the government. We should look at the government, focus on it, let them know that this is affecting every household. If we cannot have kerosene, we cannot have gas again. I don't know how citizens can survive. So that's my take. Thank you very much.
0: All right. Thank you very much, sir. Thank you for your contribution. So, Mr. Hienacho asked a critical question and said, what does the price listing and mapping, how does it affect the consumers? I'll explain. But let's take some more calls. Hello, good morning. Hello, good morning. Okay, we didn't get anything from that. Hello, good morning. Hello. Okay, it's connected. Okay.
5: Hello?
0: Yes, good morning. Oops, it came through just a second and then it was gone. Hello.
5: Hello, good morning.
0: Good morning. Welcome.
5: My name is Peter. I'm calling from Abuja.
0: Peter, welcome. Good to have you, Peter.
5: Yeah, thank you very much.
0: All right.
5: Concerning the price of the city gas in my area here, some retailers sell it for 1,800 naira per kg. Filling station sell it for maybe about 1,700 naira. But the most reliable place where I normally buy mine is the gas plant around this year.
0: Okay.
5: And it is 1,600 naira at the moment.
0: That's the gas plant.
5: Today, it is 1,600 naira.
0: 1,600.
5: And I told me to that probably before, maybe let's say in the middle of this month, the end of this month, or towards the end of this July, it will come down better than what it used to be. It will even be up to 1,200 or 300 naira before the Iranian crisis. Because the time I brought it to us before the Iranian crisis was about 1,200 naira per kg, you know, at the gas plant. And the gas plant is the most reliable place to buy the gas. Because when you go to the filling station or any other retailer, what they sell for you for maybe 3 kg when you go to the gas plant, the volume will be more than that. You understand? So that is why I prefer going to the gas plant, especially for who are privileged to, you know, be very near to the gas plant. That is the proximity to the gas plant from their own place is better than any other place. You understand?
0: All right.
5: So at the moment, it's 1,600 naira a kg at the gas plant. But at the retailing places like police station and food, it may be more than that.
0: All right. So,
5: are you hearing me?
0: Yes, yes,
5: so
0: clearly. Mention the area.
5: To calm down, to carry kerosene and steam gas, because this is what the masses use. This is the only way to help the masses, for them not to be, agitated against the government. So the government should do something to this. Especially when the American government, Donald Trump, has told the federal retailers, marketers, to reduce their fines. That also is deregulated economy. But for now, they want to regulate the price of our products. So I don't think why Nigerian government should not do the same. Better like the fact that they have removed oil subsidy, and which many of us are supported as initial because of the gains of the removal of oil subsidy and, of course, the question of the naira. I, for one, I thought it just like IMF, World Bank, and the other institutions are supporting it at the macro level. But the micro level, for God's sake,
0: right,
5: the government should do better and make sure that they, close this market card. Including Dangote. So reduce the oil prices at the price of petroleum products, including cooking gas. Thank you very much, and God bless Nigeria.
0: Thank you for your contribution, Peter. Thank you very much. Another low price source there, Peter Osifo said, Baronger, I called from, said from the gas plants, it's cheaper, 1,600. Odia Mark called earlier on and did say that he buys from the mobile gas station. He calls in from Ikeja. He says he bought for 1,650 and then later on, the most recent 1,450, which is like the lowest so far. Now, for the question Mr. Ihenacho asked, he said, what's the impact of knowing the prices and the places to get it? Basically, price mapping helps people to know the best places to buy, the closest to them, and the best sources so that they can buy. Not everybody know that not all the sellers are the same. Some are major distributors, like the gas plants, the mobile plant, and while others are vendors who get from, like, they're more like retailers. They are going to sell higher. All right, let's take some more calls. Hello? Hello, good morning. Hello? Hello, you're connected.
6: Hello, good morning.
0: Good morning.
6: My name is Favor.
0: Favor, good to have you.
6: Yes, and I'm calling from Egbeda.
0: Favor from Egbeda. All right.
6: Yes.
0: All right. Talk to us.
6: Okay. Currently, the price of gas in my area now is ranging from 1,819.
0: What? 1,000? Wait, 1,000 what?
6: 1,700.
0: Oh, okay. 1,700. All right.
6: Yes.
0: Is it from the fuel station or from vendors?
6: No, from the station.
0: Fuel stations.
6: Yes.
0: All right. That's in Egbeda. That's the price.
6: Yes.
0: 1,700 to 1,900.
6: Yes.
0: All right. Thank you very much for the update.
6: Okay.
0: Thank you, Favor. All right. That's Favor there giving us the price map for the Egbeda Axis in Lagos. Now, one of the reasons we're asking these to know the prices and the amount per place, because of the kind of, you know, high rates people have been buying. Some persons have been buying, you know, very high, 2,000 naira, 1,800, 1,900, you know, and it's funny that within the same vicinity, not too far from the place they buy, you'd have a major distributor, maybe a gas plant or maybe just a major distributor that sells slightly lesser, and they don't know about it.
1: You know another thing, Sunday. You see, when we get these reports, we get this report from agencies, agencies responsible for this distribution of gas. They come and tell you, oh, this is what the price we're selling, the consumers are getting this product in the Lagos area. So when we do this, and you're calling, you're telling us this is what the amount or the price you're getting the product, it helps us to know whether these agencies are just trying to bamboozle us, or we are seeing the reality.
0: It basically just proof, it's kind of a litmus test if the data they have reflects on the people, because they could be selling exactly for the price they sell,
1: so
0: right?
1: Is that the price has reduced. It wasn't like what it was a week ago or 2 weeks ago. And 2 weeks ago, I told you I bought at 2,200 per kg. Mm-hmm. So it helps to see that, okay, this thing has started reducing. And we want it to reduce the more, because with what we are saying now, to do a full cylinder, you must be well loaded.
0: Yeah, I kind of reeled out the prices, the cost. If you want to do that, you have to be ready. Which one of the cylinders is it? The 12.5 kilogram.
1: 12.5. You have to be well loaded.
0: I mean, 23 to 25.
1: People were doing 12.5 kg cylinder. We're buying it, so it wasn't an issue. But nowadays, for you to even do 6 kg is a problem.
0: Oh well, we'll continue to compile the numbers, and hopefully the regulatory agencies would look into it. You know, we're really hoping that whenever there's what we perceive as unnecessary hike, yes, prices will go up when certain things change, especially affecting the supply chain. But when we perceive, the consumers perceive that this hike is too much, you know, someone sent in a message earlier on and said a 75 cl bottle of kerosene is 2,000 naira. So if you're buying the bigger bottle, I have to call the brand name, the bigger bottle, the Ragulis bottle, whatever, or, you know, that one is 4,000 naira. And this is something that bigger bottle a few months back was 2,000 naira. So there's a 100% hike, you know, in the cost, you know. So
1: during 2013, 2014, I guess there were some households that were still using kerosene to cook.
0: People are still using it today. When gas went scarce, people started looking for kerosene in my area.
1: The urban areas, it's more of cooking gas.
0: More of cooking gas. They put the stoves on one side.
1: The stove moved. Even in the rural areas, some rural areas are still using firewood. Some are you see using some people moved to cooking gas. But the ones that have moved to cooking gas now, with what was going on with the price, when they had to look for alternative, either you go for charcoal, or you go back to your firewood. But it's summer. It's summer now. You have upgraded and now coming down.
0: Well, yeah, everything is going up. But I think the cheapest is still the coal, the charcoal, so far.
1: But then it's not that.
0: Then it's messy. Cheap, but it's messy.
1: It's still affordable summer.
0: But it has to be outdoor cooking. You can't do that in the house.
1: You can't do that in an indoor space. It's going to be an outdoor stuff.
0: All right, 0700-7000-977, or asking.
1: I'm hoping that you're the owner of the house. For today.
0: Okay, why? Why does that matter? If you have some space outside, you can use it if no one else is using it. Hello, good morning.
7: Good morning.
0: Good morning, welcome.
7: How are you?
0: Okay, your name, where are you calling from?
7: Coming from Lagos.
0: From where?
7: Guys, thank you. Thank you, Sammy. The point is that you are making it fast, right? Without asking the authority, why do they want to put the rest in this country? Gas, common gas, is generally needed by everyone. why can't they now advance the supply and everything so that people will talk on more? You know, Nigeria is on fire. The people are not happy. The people are suffering. And we are asking the church and asking the church. Thank you for your research, really, because we are a kind of God. We are not satisfied with this content place is too much because everything in Nigeria is different. Eh? We have to go and recover, we have things to recover. Did God bless us to recover because of the bad leaders? God bless you.
0: Thank you. Thank you for your take. That should be Ginger Ekwotu. Thank you very much. So you asked the question. You asked the question. Why did it go up? The reasons given by the papers, especially the Punch newspaper, quoted transportation, for instance, moving gas from coastal depots in places like Lagos to inland cities like Abuja or Maiduguri added extra delivery costs, you know, because of the safety and all of that and everything else. Then reduced number of supply vessels bringing it in. In fact, the recent drop was due to supply and demand, which changed a little bit. We had the drop because they stated that it was because new supply ships arrived easing past shortage. So because of the new supply, we're experiencing this drop in price at this moment. Before now, ships couldn't really move freely. That was a major problem with the Hormuz blockage. Ships were being blown, were being sunk. A lot of ships were sunk. Like, you try to pass, they'll shoot it down. And that's billions and billions of, you know, investments going. So a lot of ships just stayed inside. Some were already inside the Hormuz, Strait of Hormuz. They didn't come out. They just stayed there. Others that had come out can't go back in to get some more. So it's a region that has that advantage. Iran is a country that has natural boundaries. It has the mountains in the north. It has another range of mountains, again, towards the south, towards the east. Down the south, it has scorching deserts, some of the hottest in the world. It's not a country you can easily breach. I don't know why the people who went to fight them probably didn't do their calculations so well. And then one of the few ways you can go into Iran is through the Strait of Hormuz. And it's so visible, it's like announcing yourself, I'm coming, they're going to see you. Both the American side and the Iranian side were sinking ships. So because of that, a lot of vessels didn't want to risk it. And so they didn't lift both crude oil, both, you know, everything else that has to do with natural gas and all that. So it caused a shortage. But right now we're getting supply, and we're hoping that the supply will continue to increase with the peace talk going on so that we have more gas available, which will mean supply is now meeting up with the demand, and then price will naturally fall, looking at the market forces. I want to thank everyone for calling in this morning. Thank you so much. And for the updates, Jonas from Alaba, we had audio that says in Ikeja there, the mobile station near Airport Hotel, they sell for as low as 1,650, 1,450. That's the lowest so far we got. And then, of course, Peter Osifo said the gas plant at Obaranje Ikotun sells for 1,600. And then Fivo called in from Egbeda, said, well, the fuel stations are still selling for 1,700 to 1,900. We're looking forward to a positive week ahead to see how much more it will drop and ease the stress on everybody and on our pockets. All right, thank you. We'll draw the curtain on today's edition of Make a Point. It's been produced by Israel Etim. I'm Sunday Imona. We'll do this again tomorrow. Israel, want to say anything? Okay. So we'll do this again tomorrow. Do stay tuned. We've got you covered all the way. 97.7 Metro FM.
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0: The classic singers are currently touring, and they may make a stop in Nigeria. We don't know yet, but they're touring, so keep an eye out for Casey and Jojo. Meanwhile, let's come back home and rock it our style. 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

0: beg, make una shine una eye well this period. 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

0: 97.7 Metro FM, Larcho in Lagos. We're just getting some updates, you know, about what the roads look like and traffic and whether today is going to be one of those days again. Well, since Monday, we've been having visitors from the skies. It's water. You don't get enemy. But a lot has happened to, people are having second thoughts. Are you sure water doesn't have enemies? It doesn't. It doesn't actually. It's a season.
1: Well, we are the ones that have made water enemy. Water ordinarily should be our friend.
0: Our best friend.
1: Water is life. But when it turns the other way, it means something has gone wrong somewhere. And it is because of we that are Nigerians, because the flood is not peculiar to only Lagosians. Other parts of the country are also having a feel of it. So what are you doing? What are your activities? What do you do to the environment that it will now come calling on you? Well, this morning it was looking like it's going to rain again. And people were like, is it the 7 days of rain? Well, we never can tell, but this is the season. So try and prepare. That just is, it's preparations. At any point in time, when you're stepping out, just step out like you want to go for war. Wear everything from helmet to boots. That's the kind of dressing we should be dressing now.
0: Ha.
1: Not be so Sunday.
0: Oh, it's part of it. It's part of it. Dressing appropriately and making sure that we're ready. We're ready. If it rains, fine. If it doesn't rain, fine. You're just good with your rubber shoes and well covered, and of course an umbrella, the small type. Or you could get, if you could drag the big one, you could drag that as well. Okay, so we're going to talk about something this morning, something that we all know about. It's currently trending anyway. It's a very nutritious meal that actually gives us things like protein, helps us to build our muscles because, of course, the obvious source of it. It gives fiber as well because of the obvious source of it. There's iron in there somewhere.
1: Oh, I thought it was this. You're talking about that thing that is controversial.
0: What's the thing? What's the thing you're talking about?
1: I was going to talk about math organ. Ah, what was that?
0: Corn.
1: Yeah.
0: I was going to do that. I was actually, because this is the season actually for corn.
1: But you know, the coincidence is that everybody is shouting akara, kuli kuli, and corn. What's going on? Is that a combo? Eh? Is that a combo for you to go with?
0: It's a combo to block everything from moving freely. You know, but then, yeah, they're good. They're really good. So actually, I'm talking about akara this morning. So yes, akara has been trending for a while, and that's because the first lady said something about it. And then different sides to that argument. I'm just going to scratch that and then move straight to the nutrition, which is my business here this morning. So yeah, some say, oh, that's not something to say to Nigerians, because people, usually poor people or people, the middle class or people who are not there yet, want to aspire for bigger things. So you should inspire them towards bigger things and not tell them about, you know, basic stuff. But then some have come out to argue that, hey, my mom builds 2 houses with akara business. Others have come out to say, oh, we're all sent to school with a business and all that and all that. So the argument is going on social media, and others said, oh, it's not wrong, it's just that.
1: See, I'm tired of this issue, really. And I don't think why it's even very okay for us to start overflogging the issue. Mm-hmm. I think the error was the fact that she had to make a general statement. And you know, when you generalize, it picks on everyone.
0: Yeah.
1: Which is not ideal. So perhaps she would have just said, as they have been telling us, that the vulnerable are the ones that are concentrating on. But those who can still afford a meal, or maybe they can still go to work and get, could be doing that as side hustle. If I start doing akara business, I won't do it the way it's being done out there. Yeah, I could just decide to tell you that I'm coming to your organization to give you your breakfast, and then you tell me the way you want it to be done, and my packaging not be here. Forget
0: it. The fair thing about it.
1: She now said Nigerians can. It looks like Akilo Day. Why should I go and be sitting by the roadside to suffer in Akara? As how? I also want to be importing things. I want to be going to China, Japan, and be bringing in stuff. You know, that's another level of business. Make it easier for me to do all of those things than now reducing me to akara. This thing, if it did well for a lot of them who are high up there now, truly so many of them, their parents did that to bring them to the state they are right now. So I should not tell them to go and start fighting akara when they can be wearing suits around.
0: Yeah, that's the argument of,
1: exactly,
0: you know,
1: so that's
0: the side of it. So but this morning our argument is nutritional. Just nutrition.
1: That's so the saving lives. Is like
0: what does to. Exactly? What does Akara? If Hitler had discovered Akara, probably would have stopped that war on time. But that's just, I'm just throwing a joke in there. But you know, please don't be offended by it. So protein builds muscles, right? And beans is actually the primary source of Akara. You know, we have to wash the beans, take out the skin, then blend it. Then we put in all the ingredients from crayfish to, if you want to use cubes or so, whatever you want to put in it. Some people shred fish into it. Some put
1: that one is not Akara again. They are beginning to go another way.
0: My mind was
1: Please sell this one to some other two people.
0: My mind was
1: it's not the normal Akara that you go and buy two for ₦5 out there.
0: No, no.
1: So this is your Akara is very, very.
0: It's ₦100. It's the cheapest.
1: That's why you cannot sell this. So you are putting crab and everything for ₦100.
0: My mind was tilting towards Moimoi. I don't know what.
1: Exactly what I thought too. So, this one is no longer Akara. It's something else. Exactly.
0: Tilting in that direction. Well, let me come back. So, if you still want to shred fish in your Akara, please do.
1: Oh yeah.
0: So, So after that is done, it's now cupped up in, you know, this spoon with this round shape, and then put in hot boiling oil to

0: as well. And then iron comes too. Iron prevents tiredness. So iron is a mineral. It helps the red blood cells to carry oxygen all over the body. Now this stops us from feeling tired. And then of course there's a vitamin boost for energy. Akara contains folate. Yes, a B vitamin. This helps the body to turn food into active energy. There are other things that we can benefit from a well-prepared akara.
1: Some people too may not like eating beans as it were, but mm-hmm. this is also one of the very nutritious protein you can have in your body. But some people just dread seeing that beans, you know, the way it is. So you can actually turn it into this akara or moi moi, and of course you're good. Some are always running away from the fact that they can't eat the beans because it runs them. It gives them up to go to toilet and come in and out. But by the time the back is being shelled, you know, you're taking out that, which could be a kind of corrosive for some people. But then I feel if you can't have it as beans, as in a wagongo, you can just make it into akara and moi moi.
0: And have a wonderful breakfast. Yeah. Thank you for sticking around, and that's how we draw the curtain today. On that note, now
1: I'm let's go have our own hot akara out there.
0: Yeah, I'm leaving you in the studio.
1: Get some for me.
0: All right, I'm Sunday Mona, and I'll be stepping aside. The news comes up at 10, and on the other side, I beg now we'll kick off. Israel Air Team produced, and we're all saying thank you, but do stay tuned for more. This one's Burner Boy. He's a common man. He says, "I'm a common person."

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3: The time is 10 o'clock. A very good morning to you and thanks for joining us on the Metro FM News Bait. I am Comfort Agbai. Continuous heavy rainfall has caused severe flash floods across the metropolis, thereby submerging major roads and residential areas for the past days. The downpours have slowed down vehicular movement and also disrupted commercial operations in some parts of the state. At Ikorodu and its environs, Metro Files Faith Madash said, due to the continuous rains, roads were now impassable. While at Lekki, Ajah, Shangote, Edoyi, Beju, Lekki seems to have the tales of woes, as our reporter Hawa Inyako reports that many businesses and residents were counting their losses. Metro Files Osman Olarewaju, who monitored Bagada, Owurosoke, Bariga and its axis, said,

students, workers, business owners were seen defying the rains to get to their destinations despite the early morning rains. Metrofiles favor Olubi Aseregbeda and his environs were currently experiencing a cloudy morning. Other reporters who monitored the situation in other parts of the metropolis said the situation has renewed concerns over the state's drainage infrastructure, water management and flood control measures, with many residents saying that Lagos cannot continue to experience severe flooding whenever it rains and appeal to government to do the needful. The Lagos State Government has reaffirmed its determination to permanently rid the Okokomaiko Relay Road median of illegal traders and squatters, declaring that the encroached median has been designated for the Lagos Rail Mass Transit Project and must remain free for its intended purpose. The Commissioner for the Environment and Water Resources, Mr. Tokumba Wahab, made the declaration during an inspection of the ongoing dislodgement exercise being carried out in compliance with the Governor of Lagos State's directive to clear all illegal structures and commercial activities obstructing the road median along the busy highway. Speaking during the inspection, Mr. Wahab said the visit was to assess the level of compliance and evaluate the progress of the exercise, noting that the state government had consistently engaged the traders over the years without lasting success. He stated that the continued occupation of the median by traders could no longer be tolerated, describing the development as an abuse of critical public infrastructure funded by taxpayers. Addressing environmental sanitation, Mr. Wahab urged residents to adopt responsible waste disposal practices by patronizing their assigned private sector participation waste operators, stressing that indiscriminate dumping of refuse on roads, medians and other public spaces remains unacceptable. Modibo Adama University of Technology, Adamawa State, has emerged winner of the 2026 Nigerian Engineering Olympiad Grand Finale, held in Lagos, claiming the 50 million naira top prize and an engineering center of excellence building for its faculty of engineering to be provided by the Nigerian Content Development and Monitoring Board, NCDMB. The University of Ibadan came second, winning 30 million naira and engineering equipment worth 75 million naira, while the University of Jos and University of Nigeria and Sokoto finished third and fourth respectively. The four institutions emerged from 12 innovation teams shortlisted for the competition. Speaking at the event, Chief Executive Officer of the National Agency for Science and Engineering Infrastructure, NASENI, Mr. Kali Ali Lu, represented by the agency's Director of Technical Services, Dr. Emmanuel Ajani, stressed the need for stronger collaboration to move research from laboratories to the marketplace. A representative of the Nigerian Society of Engineers on the steering committee, Mr. Lu Tosin Ogumola, said the Olympiad was designed to bridge the gap between academia and industry. Introduced in 2025, the initiative, themed Inspiring Engineering Solutions for the 2026 edition, promotes research, innovation, and the development of industry-ready engineering professionals. The United States mission in Nigeria has reaffirmed its commitment to deepening its strategic partnership with Nigeria as it marks the 250th anniversary of American independence. Speaking at the event, U.S. Consul General in Lagos, Mr. Rick Swart, described Lagos as a city of innovation, resilience, and limitless opportunities, noting that his diplomatic posting in Nigeria had been the highlight of his career. Governor Babajide Sanwo-Olu congratulated the United States on its 250th independence anniversary, described the relationship between both countries as one founded on shared values, innovation, and mutual prosperity. He reaffirmed the state's commitment to strengthening partnerships with the United States in trade, technology, education, healthcare, and investment, noting that Lagos remains home to one of the largest concentrations of American businesses in sub-Saharan Africa and is committed to providing an enabling environment for investment and enterprise. The Freedom 250 celebration held at the U.S. Consul General's residence in Ikoyi, Lagos, brought together senior government officials, diplomats, traditional rulers, religious leaders, business executives, and other distinguished guests to celebrate the enduring relationship between both nations. Congratulations to Americans.
And that's where we stop for now. The news at 10. We bring an update at midday. You can watch us live on www.facebook.com/metro977live. We also stream at regionnigerialagos.gov.ng. 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When life gives you rain, grab an umbrella. Okay, that's a food for thought. The news was edited by Ngozi Kanibi. I am Comfort Agbaye. Good morning.

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Whether I'm driving, in a taxi or in a bus, she's with me. 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She clarifies my days and suits my nights with friendly voices and great music. I call her the numero uno in my lifestyle needs. 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
4: 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Please, let's be thoughtful about our environment. It's our collective responsibility. Thank you, and God bless.

0: hire him.
1: Push and come off for there. Push and drag him.
0: Oga, wait till you they think. Why they carry your problem for head like this? You don't need to kill yourself.
2: I don't see the train. I don't see him. I don't even hear the sound of the train. I don't even know where I did. I don't know what to do me.
0: Oga, take him easy. Take him easy. Slave na jeje. Slave na jeje. Take him easy.
3: You know how difficult situations are this period. Don't put so much pressure on yourself. It will only complicate your life. Learn to share your worries and know that everything will be all right.
4: 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Be happy. Look at me, I'm happy.

0: my phone number. When you're worried, call me. I make you happy.
1: Long truth, the kilo, my friend. Too much up in the bench. Who would go put you for trouble, though? Make you hear what, though? Live your life, Jejo. Come out hand for a while, oh. One day you go jam block. Make sense, enter your head, though. Not put eye where you not sabi. Your eye go see pepe, oh. Not small government working in na economic sabotage. Not put eye where you not sabi. Your eye go see pepe, oh. Not small government working in na economic sabotage. Every day now for chief man, one day now for owner of house. Left them a meter, my friend. Left them cable low. Left our oil pipe, oh, my friend. Not if petrol again. Not for your money, hear what do you go quench for not you. Not put eye where you not sabi. Your eye go see pepe, oh. Not small government working in na economic sabotage. Not put eye where you not sabi. Your eye go see pepe, oh. That's why government work again.

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Where does he come from? And how can he find his way to his spiritual home, paradise, out of the chaos of the present-day confusion? For answers to these and more, Truth of Life is a deep anesthetic program based on the work In the Light of Truth, the Grail Message by Abdul Shin. 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

0: All right, this is Metro 97.7 FM. Yes, now my first outing for the month with this, and I say thank God for the journey so far. January can't reach this time. Nobody say we no understand one thing or so we happen. No. But it's not be my power. God still there on the throne, and that is why I still get this voice to talk. And the eye to see road to come to the studio, because you know they easy. Thank God for you too, as you don't match up courage this time. I'll not be waiting, we go to talk again. The kind things we don't see in this last 6 months. No be small low, but we know that it is not time. When time reach, we go no. But God still say, your road still far. Keep going on. I welcome you into the month of July. The year don't share in 7-2-2, and the third quarter of the year be this second half of the year. I thank you as you don't join us this morning. Anyhow, way be, make we thank God. Sometimes, but if you get as it be, but we see they go on, nobody say, we deserve them. No, I don't deserve all this, but it's just that grace. So I appreciate that grace every moment where I open my eyes to see them. My name is Comfort Agba. If you call me Comfila, you don't do wrong. This is not the station where they get you covered all the time. From morning go reach and night, we still day gidigba for ground. The program, I beg, when I don't resume, the very first for the month, but the last edition for the week. And then the first weekend go show tomorrow, just like that. And the days don't begin count be that. So while the day they run, you say if you go do it, you go also, you go run. Put fire for that leg and do what you can do and leave the rest. May God handle them. All right, the phone number is 0916-257-1214 and 0700-7000-977. On top of those two numbers, if you ring me, tell me how you be. Well, this morning, you know, they like the few days we don't come, like from the start of the week, the rain just it drizzles small, but then anything can happen. Even as I sit down here, and I don't know what's going to change. But then prepare yourself. And good news for that Lagos Badagry axis. I'm really happy. At least for once, make person breathe good air. I know go talk say the part of the problem come from the government. That's a project now, very, very big one. And I know see that project is as old as 19 years. Yes, I can say that for free. Because I knew when it all started. So we thank God, sure. So anyhow, it will come to an end someday. Someday we go say thank God, though they don't deliver this road to us fully as it be. So you there, do your own bid and leave the rest. Plus, if we don't turn that median and other parts of the road to their conveniences, open defecation, throw of dirty, selling and buying and selling. Yes, not the only people they sell, people they buy too. If you don't see who to buy from, then that means you go your way. But once the commodities are there, it will be very, very okay for you to sell. But that's environment must get in bearing. That rail line must be completed. So that one, the work day ongoing, they need to start them early so that at least at the end of the day, when the work won't extend, it go day seriously. And then developments go show eventually. We don't see the first half from mile 2 to Marina, Marina back to mile 2. A lot of people don't give testimony on top that mode of transportation as it don't help them. So the other side too go face from mile 2 to I don't know whether I go reach Okoko. I don't know. I've not been to that part yet, but at least I did sure say go reach Yanuiba. So when all those places don't deal like that, you now get choice of which you won't use to go to anywhere. So all that delay, some people know they still see them like that because of the rail. But I still know some people get reservations say me. I know if you enter that train, waiting for up. Why they look for up? What they look for, I say, well, whatever will happen, will happen. Whatever will be, will be. But the most important part thing be say, make we see the evidence of our tax in all spheres. So may then try to, as they do that rail, our people waiting for, Ojo or allowed by international markets, and then they see the look on our face, so make una try shift. Enter that site, CIAB. I can imagine this rains we don't fall these past days, how that road go day. Ha! I don't want to talk about himself because it's like I'm looking for trouble. But trouble is not what my intentions are. My intention are to see, say, I talk him and you do as we want him. Not just talk na talk, but talk na do. So if you not push this work or push these issues, if it be said, then go say they are not aware. Nobody has said anything. So we are talking it now. We are even shouting it. Say that Alaba Market exists. All the roads where they there, Cassidy, all those places, even the issue of the bridge, when we talk one time, say then they collect money and all of that. I never see roads go to that place. The weather and most things about me personally never to give me that opportunity to go, but I must see it by God's grace. So you get other things we want to talk. Of course, environment might be our business on Thursdays like this. Those where they go do their businesses, I sure say you don't clear where you do your business and clear the dossier well. We don't see this thing, we don't happen. So maybe not just part one. I'm not praying. I'm only seeing vision. Maybe not part one be this. We don't know what's in another part one carry come. God work must continue. For some other side, and they wish for this rain, this weather. We don't see and now we they complain. But you and I too, we they involve for the matter. Because if our activities they very clean, this kind of thing for no come. Some people don't talk, say, and then go they talk anyhow for radio, now they won't come destroy our houses. Well, things what we see, we will see, I will talk it. If it is going to affect me, let it affect me. But at the same time, let us get these things done and get it right. Hello, good morning.
1: Hello.
0: Hello.
1: Excuse me. Hello.
0: We're there with you.
1: Hello.
0: I didn't hear you.
1: Okay. Good morning, ma.
0: Good morning, sir.
1: Oh, happy new month.
0: Same here, too.
1: How are we doing?
0: Very well, sir.
1: Oh, we see the rain, eh?
0: Yes, so we enjoy the rain. They deal with us. We serve the collector.
1: Did they prepare for today's edition?
0: I see as the weather don't be this morning when I don't come. It's as I take off. I took off. I say, you better make all cash me for office, not on the road with all the things we have not experienced since Monday. I know one time. So if you start now, no problem. I'm ready.
1: For you, Nadi?
0: Yes, sir.
1: The first on the street. For you. You see the
0: hustle
1: for
0: I'm inside the inside the office now, so anyhow.
1: I can see. The weather already is cold. If this way comes this to join, another thing.
0: I did tell you.
1: Anyway, I won't put my for waiting you start this morning. This Lagos Badagry Express.
0: Yeah.
1: First, let me appreciate the Lagos State Government for deciding to do the needful. How they talk, say they will clear the express. Because I don't see why, after spending billions of dollars to do the road, then the abandoner, it will turn to a place way dirty, where they compete with human beings, where then they bring all type of jaga-jaga. It will become area for market, Albero, go they behave like saying that they own the road. You know, go see government activities again. The road go turn to road as if we did the road for the tea, as if we did the road for market. It's very unfortunate that if we trace this thing back, you go see say the fault when our government have the major share of the blame because they know they plan well. They are planning in a one-way direction. They look indeed, inside, look where, say, what is the effect of all this is way with they do. They know they put management strategy for anything that they do. They just they do, say, to score political points. Yes, we don't build the road. They have to maintain the road, have to manage the road. You know, they pay for their thoughts or for their mind. For instance, this street trading on the road, government have to take blend somehow. What am I talking about? If you look at the population of Lagos State, the working population of Lagos State, 70% or more of the population depend on trading. Trading is an occupation here. We cannot deny it. How many people are being employed by government or companies? We don't have companies again in Lagos. So majority of people depend on trading. Might give you instance with this Yanoba. That place before na bush, na swampy area. Now, before, if you come there, na only market there, they are motor park. Those are the pieces waiting for Yanoba. Then when government come remember the place, they clear up the place. They reclaim the land and fill up. We were happy, expecting at least we could see modern market in that place. But what do you see? They build this hospital, the other place like companies. If you come to Yanoba now, no market, no standard market, which in other places in the world, they for do what they call big canopy. Big canopy, where they say every trader goes there under the canopy. Now, just market this single day. You clear them out of the road. But where did they manage for years? You don't build roads, they have built hospital. Market still there. Motor park, no day for Yanoba now. All the motor now for that road, then they line, then they load, then they do everything. Driver, they find where they would stay or park. So government supposed to, plan is supposed to be a holistic thing, complete edition. You plan and where. But when you do some part and leave out, it go affect back on the system. All that road now, where you see for Badagry Express with the train, now here with the take photo for abroad, say, abroad, fine. If you go abroad, their roads, their railway, they all. Now here we build there, we don't fit maintenance. So let government, in their planning, everything they start from planning. If you don't plan well, you know, achieve what you want. So let them see how they go create markets. Keep on, because trading is sure in Lagos State. Now here people, they talk same with. So if we no plan market, we go get this problem every time. Thank you very much.
0: Thank you so much, Mr. Henacho. Your point is very valid, but I still get a little while go disagree on top. I know for free, say some markets they will be say they get they are closer to the road, so people take advantage of that road to say they won't begin to sell. And you know this issue of. We don't get standard, but people just don't agree, say they don't want change. And so we just don't see them as a way of life. Make I pick for this my environment where they work now. There's a place they call Ije Barracks, just around the dolphin side. I don't believe say that place fits normal. Yes, that is the only word I can come out of my head now. Say that particular road from the axis of that Ije road into Dolphin from Obalende, if it's the normal. Now, the police barracks, they don't come down. And so I don't know what they want put up there. And it's very close to the local government as well. The local government people, they collect money from those market women where they stay on top walkway, where you're not supposed to be. It is a wrong thing to even have people display their wares on top walkway. Walkway no day for them. In fact, when you book column, and it is very simple. When they say something like walkway, to work out on the way, I behind want to do the translation. But you don't turn markets from walkway to market way. So everybody go begin to climb on top market when they work out, and you go see them, they cost and cost and cost. And I begin to wonder, what is the cost for? This road that weapon is supposed to carry leg, go carry this here. No talk to me, oh, because I pay for this place. And they believe that the road will lead to the market, if far to the main road where people do work at. So they prefer to leave their stalls inside the market to come. Now that they don't stop them, and they're not back inside that market. Everybody, including me or whoever, who wants something, we now walk into the market to go and buy something. So sometimes we really need some kind of hard knocks to put some people back in line. Where markets know they, I agree, that's Yanoba area, especially where the fruit market is. That is one place that has been saving lives since 1902. I got to know about that. So you can have small money like this and then you go enter into that market and cook. One of those days, they don't say, well, I hold 3K. I shocked with what I bought with 3K when I go back to the house. I was able to make what I felt like eating. So, nothing saying that now at the talk. Oh, this thing I'm talking in, don't pass 5 years. So, don't carry 3K and go inside my car. And they say, I think you carry 3K and enter your number. I don't know what you want to cook with it. So, whether that common fish, then you just won't buy alone with that. If I thought you buy it. But, you know, talking seriously, places where markets know they we understand the facts they're supposed to. In fact, when I've been see when they cleared that Janova, I was like, oh, there's going to be an ultra modern, as in it can even be an international market. When we say you go attract people, even me can go and look for a store to want to do one or two things. But I'm going to be doing the advert for them there. I carry one small box as a radio and fix there. You know, so many things could be done there. But hospital too is one of those things we really need. Yes, if you ask me, because the idea was to make sure that the general hospital at that environment, instead of people moving as far as going to Suru Liri or going to Alimosho, so that can be a point for other people where they from Badagry, Okwa, for those places can still come, even if they cannot access the one general hospital where they for that Badagry can still come this way. So I don't see anything where they wrong in that aspect. But then, priority should be given to other places, because this is normal things where they work for other countries, you know, the markets, hospitals, good roads, the what again, schools, you know, now the things where they thrive, because once all of these things are in order, what do they get people need? Good health, eat good food, stay in decent homes, and then go to school. So with all this, you go to manage yourself and everything good they go on. So if you say yes, maybe planning is not enough, yes, they need to add more, but not that the plannings are not there. Then the structure had been there. But another issue is continuity. When somebody comes in, you want to scatter what somebody has started, and then you carry and do. The first governor, civilian governor of this state, had a plan. And most of those plans were at the point destroyed, but at the point they returned. So if we keep going back, I mean, it's just like maybe in a history or whatever of a particular place. If you do not know it, you can go back, read it up, and say, oh, this could have been done this way. Then we get this, I mean, action starts. But sometimes somebody wants to claim, say, make it be said that my time this thing happened. Not saying it is a permanent position for you. You just come, do your bit, and then leave. Let somebody else come and do. I never see anywhere in the world where it says there is a perfect person for a particular job. There is no best man for a job. I think everybody gets waiting in curriculum for head. And it can come to drop the idea and run with it. And if somebody sees it and the other person says, okay, we can still do it this way, maybe some other person could just sit down. You know, this is the decision you just wake up in the morning and make and say, what to do this thing? How? So also, when the place on there already cut out for markets, we don't know, say, this is not markets. The local government is in charge. Most markets in Lagos, you know, if you put your leg inside. I go at Jegule Market with the other day, I was like, this market is too big to be left like this. Inside the market is bad. This way now, I don't know how they take the code for inside the market. You go to market, I saw the video, whether or not 10 years ago video, you know, these things, they have a way of just returning. I didn't have the time to start checking or to fact check and all of those things, but seeing it, I knew it happened. Because I've stayed before in the Koto, and I know how it was when rain fall for inside that market, and the whole place is always submerged. So I look up, say, well, you know, they're impossible, say, this kind of thing still happened. So when marketplaces are not well structured, you find people who will say, they go say, ah, inside the market, they far. They will just devise a means, come stand for middle of road. And the truth of the matter, I mean, say, those things where they buy for road, they're more expensive than inside. The ones where they for inside, not consistent, nobody, they come inside. Next time, do it. Lock their shop, pack their things, come out. So when they are chasing them, they return to their shops. Half of the people where they see for the road, they get shops for inside markets. And they put Ikotu as one market because the big market. This Ijena is another market. So we know areas where we say market loaded, they need to build number one in your neighbor. So why would we should just be able to understand how this intrigues when we want to have it, let know how it works. so that emotions no go they rise. Then they do it because we be this, and then they do it because no, they do no. Let there be a kind of flat faced decision where it don't go affect this one. This one go feel that because I don't come from here. That's why they do it because plenty of us waiting for this side. They don't concentrate on us. If you are in a state and you don't day as the helmsman or helmswoman, anybody can actually be the governor of a state. It's forced on you to ensure say every citizen in that state gets what they need to get, and then you act the way it should be. Let me say that go they look somebody will go they build on top channel that go still give out that order. Now this one local now can't destroy them. As how now? While that person was building, why not stop? When the person don't be rich with, I can't go they put a sticker and all of those things. I just look at those things and that is they are laughable, but very quite painful. Even that person don't start that time, you know it is wrong. You stop that person immediately. They go allow the person don't raise the building, reach always say, ah, did I come and put one sticker? Marks for demolition. As how? So I beg, make we try to do the right thing. The people were supposed to do their jobs, let them do it at the right time and come out well, clean. When somebody see say you did do this thing, people say, yes, this thing, they deserve this punishment. They deserve to be treated like because the signs were there. 20 minutes 90 on top this program, and 20 minutes before 11 o'clock, we bring the very first edition of MTN with Fred on top. I beg now. 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

All right, so if you did there or just join us, this is Metro 97.7 FM. My name is Comfort Agbai. And then the program, I beg una, every Tuesday and Thursday, we do look everything as the concern environment. And we do also listen to other issues around. Waiting with those things where you don't see where they bother you and how you think so you fit to cope alongside this period where we do. So this is not July, and I know say even the rain seven and now they do bang bang, you know, before we reach late July to the part of August. Most in fact the whole of August we're gonna say it's August break, it's August visitor, it's August meeting. So August you get plenty of things we in the hold on to, and then that's where they be. So, if you're there, then you won't be part of this program. Just call us on these numbers: 0700 7000 977 and 0916 257 1214.

0: And so this issue of Dotty, where we don't talk, it still falls on the table of the Commissioner for Environment. Now the main body be that, anything that has to do with environment, they go push our torchlights on top in table. And well, for your own level, he don't really put up some things. He has really tried to an extent. And we know go talk, you know, they're doing work, but it could be better. So like this issue of sanitation day where then we introduce. Just after that, I think that same day where we do sanitation rain fall. Yeah. So when then pack this dirty commode, make them know they carry camera. They go where these other government officials or those where they work or whatever. You find the environment where they go to. And we say once they finish that and they go pack those dirty and the rest of it, it doesn't speak for everyone. Some dirty where them pack since last Saturday, it's still day for some people, places, the most. Well, it don't mean I'm now say you are not expected to keep those things there as you don't pack and come out. Even though it was expected that by now they're supposed to don't remove them. But rain, they fall every day. And the kind way we fall, don't push all those things out. Just scatter all the old dirty to everywhere. Now, where the some of this dirty go perch keep? Now, it causes all this trouble where we see so. Now, looking at some of these pictures, even if it didn't happen in Lagos, because all of those pictures were just coming like, you know, different environments, different areas. You can't even pin down which one. We don't already tamper with the right of way. And I don't see, it's just like somebody giving me stored as I work, I put left for road I fall. You don't obstruct my movement already, because from there I feel get sprained, you know. I don't feel move again. I'm just stationary. So you don't be saying you don't destroy that moment where I did. And that could be a lifetime problem for that person, you know. Maybe say if you can't demobilize the person no feel waka again. They need to then start doing one thing, because as it don't happen now, spur of the moment and accidents, it can be that bad. So if bone break, you know, so that one don't work, I cannot move. Only God will help you make you get at old age. Bone they break, you know how they be. You know, be like a small picking bone. So when you obstruct something, is not moving, the whole thing will collapse. We don't see people where we say from leg, they begin develop high blood pressure. Most of the things about their body parts can begin the, because it will affect the other one. Now pains we talk about, and pains don't know anything. It will enter eye, it will enter head, it will enter brain, enter every part of the body, and you just demobilize the person, and the person becomes vegetable. The same way where we do this our dirty, because once the dirty don't go hang for somewhere, we know see where, yeah, we they say water don't get enemy. Who talks say don't get enemy? What I get enemy because una they do baba and they tell somebody, the person they laugh, say are too funny. I saw this some feeling and the what is that they call the Yibo something self. Please remind me of that Yibo.
1: Sound feeling.
0: You understand? The day when your mother comes down on top of this side of the room, say this, you have destroyed my kingdom. Yes, come here. I'm not to pass that. Hello, who there?
2: Good morning, my mommy G.A.
0: How you there? Well, buddy?
2: We there. How my day? Yes,
0: we dey manage life, oh. I hope everybody dey okay.
2: Well, we thank God for everything.
0: Well done, my sister. Your name and where they call us from?
2: Nah, Florence, Monica.
0: You're welcome, madam.
2: Yeah. On Tuesday, my call no enter.
0: Hey, yeah, sorry.
2: I just want to greet our brother, T-Man.
0: Oh,
2: on his wedding.
0: Have you?
2: Actually, they talk to two of them that day. They shine teeth.
0: That is shining teeth.
2: God will bless their marriage.
0: Amen.
2: God will bless them with plenty children as he sent them that day.
0: Amen.
2: Long life and prosperity.
0: Amen.
2: Two man, you don't start in.
0: Don't be small. Don't be small. Hey, so table on Tuesday, I mean, I don't want them say You must not talk for 1 month. Make it disappear. Go do honeymoon because I don't know what you are looking for up and down. So he sent message. Thank everybody. We wish him well and those will find time to come for the wedding. Thank you so much. I'm sure it's listening.
2: God.
0: Amen. Thank you so much. And you too. Thank you.
2: Bye.
0: All right. So we see the talk on top this environment thing and this message just dropped. On top with WhatsApp, and it goes like this. It say residents of Taibat Agberejo Street in Iba, new site or your local government area. Then they send SOS to Lagos State Government after this flood will happen for the community. They say some of them will follow us, the when they beg on top Metro FM, say then they find them difficult to carry out their daily activities because the flood will fall from Saturday last week. It never come down. We'll say it blocked the canal. Hey, you see what I talk now? Say it don't block canal for that area. And say the results of developers and individuals where they build on top drainage channel as well as indiscriminate dumping of refuse in the canal. So, according by them, they say several meetings where they don't hold with the officials of local government for that area. They just promise don't come too much. The local government area don't promise that they go dredge that canal even before the rain, but they don't do anything. So, they say the fear for their health and safety. As this one feel cause epidemic, actually the prediction that say plenty rain is still there on the way. He just they do it in, he they get up in body, he they go carry all that kind of rain thing to wear cloth, and in the match they come. So this one what we see so now part A, part B is coming, the sub part B under it. So then the town council say then they beg once again. The residents then they for Taibat Agberejo Street for Iba new site Ojo local government. Ojo local government and then they first now say when I been don't come, then don't hold meetings now. And I promise they say they go dredge the canal. But before the rain, no, now I thought this one. Now the rain don't come and the promise is not made or is not met. This did not affect them seriously. And then say activities of developers. And then people too, where they build on top drainage channel. Now don't see so. What till again one do or what till again one talk? This not the issue where we they get. So water must find in level. If you disturb them, it could just look you. By the time we go come meet you, it might be too late.

first of all, make them try well to see how they go fit to go help them. Because I imagine with this kind of story, we are here now. So, hey, any attempts for this rain to start anytime now, go reach another weekend. NBC Nagbege, serious one. 9% deal. So I beg, meaning see what's in the free to do for them around that side. All right, if you did, they call us 0916-257-1214 and 0700-7000-977. That's not the numbers where you feel to take reach us this morning.

All right, callers, I still get about 7 more minutes before 11 o'clock will stand at attention, and then we go bring you the MTN segment right here on 97.7 Metro FM. So if you day out there and you see anybody who they try to do what you're not supposed to do, make it stop up. So this issue of canal, when they close to homes, I don't get that experience too before. But luckily not up now with it. But of course, he who has, he that is down is fear no for, he that is low, no pride. People waiting for up sometimes because they say, okay, I can't come down. I'm not going to be affected. I don't go to park water. I stayed here. Hunger go finish. You make come be the day we say, when I don't cook anything for house, the rain can't start like from night till morning. Morning come rich, nothing to chop. But you know, another thing is that it's just like this Lagos Island. One day they pass. All those, they are very long buildings when they build. When you go count 1, 2, 3, 4, 5, 6, 7. How do you go? There's no elevator in this place. This place doesn't look like a place where you get elevator. Now you go see climb. One, they don't go that up. They don't finish for the day. They can't come down. And last year, then they put rope. They go tie rope for buckets. Put money and the list of what they want. Begin descend the bucket. Go meet the person where we'll go buy something. So when I buy all those things finished, they'll come begin the, you go see all the road for up. As they don't put full everything for them, they carry and they go up like they fetch water from where. Amen. Omo. This Lagos, my whole video. I got to know that I just shake my head and say, can you imagine? Really? I don't even fit go stay for that kind of floor. How? So all these things that we talk, building on existing floors, we say no get good foundation. Last a week today, now that Alakija incident happened, and I know that place, yeah, I was Saturday, I just had to take Waka reach that point. Yes, I was on my way to Tima's wedding. I said, okay, better make I pass this place, make I see how it be. It just be like, I can't even say, but it was really terrible. Lives were lost. I understood somebody lost like 2 or 3 kids, and I just the wonder. You know, so over time, activities where we did do, some buildings were not old, they try to put another attache by it, or even build on top, when there is already agreed floor, we go there for a particular distance. Somebody will not do bricklaying work for like 10, 20 years, certify himself as a developer. And then you carry the work, carry give them, they just look at the whole thing, touch the sand, do all this, say, okay, this one on there, okay, mix up, begin roll. So, you when they build house too, aside those who be see then they disrupt existing buildings. Matter for which maybe sometimes when it happens you find the local government coming to worry the people who are doing this. I don't have a problem with that, but do it early. Now my concern be that. Not wait till them put the floor and all of that, come begin they go. As they don't start the work where you just don't discover, you have to stop them. And then they go begin to check and see whether this building can stand

don't want to. And the issue we are having right now is that, basically. Somebody was saying, make the main people, the architects, the civil engineers and all of them, and then they fall their price. They don't go for their price. There is always a standard for something. So you want something good, you go for it. I want good house. Now, I don't go carry bricklayer or whatever to come begin tell and say, and I hear say, that my friend will build one story building. That he said that 10 bags of cement, then use take mold, and like 3,000 or 5,000 blocks. So do the same thing for me. The person might be lucky to have somebody will be say, understood how that is supposed to be. Me, I know the kind of person where they go bring. So be sure of what you are doing. Even if though you want to say, okay, you want to cut costs at your own expense. No call anybody. But do the right thing. Make sure, say, wait, because it's a lifetime thing. It's your building. The house where you want to live with your family, you don't go fit put them in trouble. And even though you are not even living, you want to put it on commercial level, not disrupt other people's life. You don't need to take anybody's life. So not until you point the gun at somebody. People will not die like so, and the other people will see them, but they do activity on top of like this thing now. You have taken people's lives unexpectedly. So make we day very careful how we go about, and even when you want to rent a house or check out a building you want to buy, please check. It will not even take you anything to call somebody who is grounded to do some integrity checks for you. And it saves you. Me, I have phobia for heights. Not like entering plane, no, but I mean for maybe buildings and all of those. I can't stay. Can't see myself staying in one kind of skyscraper. Say it's one. You are living on the 15th floor. I don't run. Wait till the ground floor. I better go. The earlier the better. So those things what they do make we stop them. You they throw away dirty anyhow. Even this one where this rain falls, so plenty still carry dirty. They can't throw away. I saw them on Sunday, Korokoro, where I was. I was like, why are we like this? Is this fair? We get to shift our mind though. I beg. For that point, where it is. If the mind is black and green, please go and look for a white substance and wash it. Let your heart be white as snow. Look, I got break here. Next voice we go here, our friend own. Good morning.

Yellow Lagos, yellow Nigeria, my beautiful people, when they listen to me every Tuesday and Thursday, I to a correct salute give you any part of Nigeria. Yes, not only Lagos, where they hear me loud and clear. Yes, sincerely in the building. Beautiful Thursday morning, it is the very first for the month of July. That is the month when they start the second half. I tell you last week, say the first half don't end for this month of June, and it just ended day before yesterday. So this now the first Thursday for the month. So welcome to the brand new month, Ibrahim. Okay, two days. Yeah, it's still brand. Because me, you never greet this year, have you? Yes, just sincerely in the building, Fred Nwulone, the Minister of Enjoyment, with that portfolio. It says, make you look at the calendar bill. If you divide 365 by 2, at least 180-something days don't go. Yeah, so remain less than 180 if you do your calculation well. You get what I'm saying? Don't mind me. Okay, plenty to talk about. MTN don't win another award as in they win. And of course, some bad boys, they get to say you win this, you win that, whereas you know anything. And good news! Next Afrobeat Stars Part 2 is back. I tell you, sir, next month, MTN will be 25 years. So activities, nyafu, nyafu, anyhow. So many activities. Our people in the table crew, journalists like me, the fellows, last week, they're busy. Because they do the next 1 week, yeah, the second month, last week. And they learn, not be small. So all of this,

in the next 20-something minutes, now I go see us, I will take compressor so that you go get waiting the sup. Yeah, waiting the happen. Once more, Fred Mulliner, the Minister of Enjoyment, portfolio no day. But anyhow, we are kicking. I'll come back, run some commercials, and we shift gear immediately.

0: This is the story of MTN in Nigeria. Led by Nigerians with over 45% female leadership. 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We are driving digital and financial inclusion, supporting our communities and national priorities, as captured in the core pillars of our ambition beyond 2025. We are proud to be the first telco to achieve over 82% coverage in 4G, providing access to more than 190 million people, and the first to roll out 5G in Nigeria, already reaching an estimated 30 million of the population and counting. Our fiber to the home is growing exponentially. We continue to deepen financial inclusion in underserved communities through our Momo agents and merchants. We are committed to ensuring that we provide through these platforms access at the fingertips of every Nigerian. Oh yes, we truly believe that everyone deserves the benefits of a modern connected life.
1: Yes, so as we talk for here, and I saw the Paro B, I hope you enjoyed that beautiful music and the commercials went on. I said, make I just start with this one. They call this one Scam a Lot. Every time people go to send you some kind of message, plenty where they receive, people they forward and to me say, Fredo, they hear me confirm. So all the people we go to receive points is scam. MTN say, make a moon assure my advice when I say, nothing like that. Say they don't receive plenty friendly messages. They claim, say, customers can earn or redeem reward points through suspicious link. I beg you, if you receive that message, throw a face, delete and sharp, before the thing will even corrupt your system, because the message generates super from MTN. That means it's not from MTN. I hope so I get that French well. So protect yourself, avoid suspicious links, and never share your personal or account information. And I beg, no spread the awareness. Go give people, give family, friends, and customers. So please, if anything happened to you, MTN is not responsible. That is why I say, make a face start. Yes, with this one. So that your mind go dead there in case you receive such message. And from here we move. It's good to always talk about winning. Another win for MTN. Yes, proud moment for all of us. When I mean all of us, MTN and we too, when be MTNers. Over 80-something million of us, when be MTN. Anytime MTN is recognized or win award, the award now for all of us. The Nigeria Academy of Engineering, now recognize MTN. Last week here, June 24, almost about a week now, yes. And they recognize them for their contribution to innovative engineering excellence and technological advancement. We just said the award, people went present at the academies, they present and during their annual technology dinner and awards night for Inside Lagos here, and they acknowledge MTN and not be small as they tell they support key initiatives, including the innovation competition, where attract 108 entries across Nigeria. Wow. MTN get entries past others. This award come make MTN say, yes, we dey gidigba. So this is what we dey do. We dey continue. No shaking. We dey continue to dey connect you now. Connect you with rewarding part. And we dey give our access to mentorship as a matter to be. It's a grant today to help you do enjoy your life. You will enjoy the grant. And of course, market opportunities, once you come out, they are there for you, especially our youths. Don't forget the Live 100 campaign when they sell it this year. So, that is it. MTN said they know they're tired to collaborate with industry, academia, and other stakeholders. So, MTN, congratulations, because it is not easy. And from here, I taste last week, they're busy. I'm busy. We are moving to the MIP Media Innovation Program Fellows. Yes, the MTNA School. They with them last week. Last week, one whole week. That is the second month. You know, it's a 6 month program. One week in every month. They start from May. Now last week, they do the June 1 week. So 2 months, as it may be so, don't go, it remains 4 months. The waiting seller last week, now be small. They call on a mansion week for the media innovation program, five fellows. Well, yes, classroom learning, come meet the real world experience. This one are true sessions where it be say industry leaders. They showcase there, tell them how the power they be. We hear that MTN executives, they showcase, they join the fellows to share practical insight into Nigeria's telecommunication industry, the emerging technologies, and the regulatory landscape, so that everything you need to know as they take the walk, as the telecom giant take the walk, all of them, the offload give you last week. The fellows engage with the senior leaders, one of them, the chief enterprise business officer, you know that one as Linda St. Wafo. They still get the chief technology officer, Wembi Yaya Ibrahim, and no forget say the general manager, regulatory affairs, Ikenna Ikemen, all of them Sedan Chim. Tosoya, let's teach you things where you suppose know as far as this business is concerned. So, the person went talk plenty, talk on the 5G, IoT, and the future of tech. Who talk that one? Now, Linda St. Wafo. The textile encourage the 25 people when sit down for inside that classroom. Say, look, as a matter tell be, make gonna look beyond the balls around AI, yes, and focus on data. Yes, because AI, you get the good, the bad, and the ugly follow. So, promote your eye around all the story when they're about AI. Focus on your data, energy, and computing infrastructure, powering emerging technologies. All of this, now the learning, when they learn last week, as they do, yes, as they do the second month, I tell you, as a matter of being 6 months, running into 1 week per month. So the 25 people don't learn small, and I think they are still learning. By the month of July, we will know the week where they go cack there, and of course, be sure that we will let you know how the matter be. And from here, where will they move to again before a bar break? I tell you, say the next Afrobeat stars. You know, say last year, now this small matter, but this time last year, I'll give you the gist. In fact, plenty of them, since they come inside the studio here, come talk, waiting they carry for mine. They came with your guys, even set up studio inside studio here. And so, Lies Camera Season 2 is getting ready. Next Afrobeat stars is back. Bagam, okay? That is the gist. Next Afrobeat stars, why you know as NAS is back and the stage is set for another exciting season where they will discover, con nurture, now say they go train people and showcase the next generation of Afrobeat talents. So if you say you miss our last year own and you say Afrobeat, you wake up in the morning, Afrobeat day your brain, you dey watch the video and all of that, say you want to be like him, don't let that talent waste. Say you miss last year own, let me say go miss this year own. So the second season is getting ready. So they empty and they build on the success of the first one when they do it last year, where they discover, con nurture, and showcase the next generation of Afrobeat talent. So we hear that the 13-week competition, as they said, arrange them. We'll get nationwide call for entries. That one, hopefully by Tuesday, I will give you the details of that one. They will still do physical auditions across key regions for Nigeria before you go reach the stage when it be said, people want to see as they perform. They call that one electrifying live shows. And that one, they reaffirm MTN commitment to empower youth. Yes. Youth creativity and supporting Nigerian thriving entertainment industry. So, the journey. And next week, it go start. All of us go car for MTN office with the people when they partner with MTN. We go do press conference. They go tell us as a matter to be. So when we finish, and I go come inside the studio here to tell you as the parole be. And before I bow break, make I just quick remind you again. So last week too, okay, we don't call it last week, yeah, because now a new week, now don't they run go so. 25 days, countless lives touch. You know how the month of June, they're very, very important for the MTN family. Yes, the first 21 days before, basic of say this year MTN at 25, they do it for 25 days. So, MTN last week host the Yellow Care Impact Ceremony to celebrate the 25 days of Yellow Care. Don't forget say, the Yellow Care and the annual employee volunteerism, where it be saying that the staff go bring their money, they bring their energy, say, oh yeah, let's go and help a community. So that is the gist. They don't do them, start dedicate their time, their skills, and they as that open, there's some things within their pocket, money where they don't save, they bring them out, and places when they go. Now communities when it be say government and other organizations never touch there. They call people like that underserved communities. Places when it be say it be like say road go even hard to reach there, or things are difficult to ever access that place. So now the MTN carry for mine this year. And waiting they do when street parole be say, they do this parole through the medical outreaches, health sensitization, community cleanups, blood donation drives, and plenty, plenty others when they do. In fact, as they talked to us that last week, when they close them, I think on the 24th, they tell us that thousands of beneficiaries across Nigeria now them enjoy these 25 days of Yellow Care. That is where it is, different committees, and always they tell you on top of this program, say, anytime they do Yellow Care, the community not going to be the same again. Because as you go to the communities when they do, the way they arrange and this service, say, one community for each of the 6 regions, then they touch. And as they come out, the communities where they touch, they say, God do, you too much. And God going to bless MTN, they go. So, let's watch out. June next year, we'll go enter another one. This year will not end, but the communities are still smiling. Smile never come off for their face. So, thank you to the MTN staff. We have volunteered their time. Come out in the morning, wait there for take do other things, and get involved for this parole. Man, just do breathing and out. By the time I come back, yes, something when concerned drugs, now I go put mouth inside. Yes, as say substance abuse programs, they do the work, cover plenty places last weekend. I come back, Nana.

0: the story of MTN in Nigeria. Led by Nigerians with over 45% female leadership. Guided by our strategy, we continue to partner with relevant platforms, leveraging our profile as the most trusted and valued brand in Africa. We are driving digital and financial inclusion, supporting our communities and national priorities, as captured in the core pillars of our ambition beyond 2025. We are proud to be the first telco to achieve over 82% coverage in 4G, providing access to more than 190 million people, and the first to roll out 5G in Nigeria, already reaching an estimated 30 million of the population and counting. Our fiber to the home is growing exponentially. We continue to deepen financial inclusion in underserved communities through our Momo agents and merchants. We are committed to ensuring that we provide through these platforms access at the fingertips of every Nigerian. Oh yes, we truly believe that everyone deserves the benefits of a modern connected life.
1: Well, if you just join us, you don't miss out plenty, but I need to remind you, say the next Afrobeat Stars, watch out. If you be Afrobeat Stars upcoming, obviously you don't blow, you never really born above that level. But it's in their body, those people when they are local interview, they say, I started singing from my mama womb. Watch out. Next week, I go give you the gist, how you go take apply and the things you need to do. But as youth, I still want to remind you, say, drug, not the pair at all. The impact of the MTN Foundation Anti-Substance Abuse Program, the one they call ASAP, they continue. And people, they feel them across different parts of the country. Don't forget, say, last week when Paso, for the MTN Anti-Substance Abuse Program work, when Shelley, for University of Lagos, the upper Saturday, we hear say, one young man, when he be say drug, we don't bend the neck before he be, don't they recover small. Come tell us, talk to us, how this substance abuse finish the education. Almost when they be saying go school, the matter change, maybe school matter again, no, because drug enter in body. It's so you with your family, they know work out well again. Relationship when they get before, everything scatter. And it can almost cause in future. But in life, don't they come back? The testimony when this Bobo gives so, they teach us why the work we do, the matter, a special anti-substance abuse program on MTN, the credit awareness so. And if you do early intervention, you will remain at the heart of the mission of this anti-substance abuse program when MTN on the run for several years. And they drum, they continue. So, last week Friday, for the World Drug Day, MTN joined the NDLA and other key stakeholders for Abuja. This one are part of the Anti-Substance Abuse Program 2026. This one, when they confirm the collective commitments, when all of them join together to prevent substance abuse, through this awareness, when they don't do, through the education, they teach people, say, drug, not be a metal, and the collabo, when MTN do, with NDLA and some other organizations, when it is every year, they come together to say, make we look this matter, make we tackle them. You see, from the testimony of the guy now, when the life you don't spoil before, better things can't get back for them. So, we hear that the next phase of the anti-substance abuse program could focus on training teachers and expanding youth sensitization efforts. Yeah, because if you train teachers, teachers go to make and say, they teach their students, say road no day for drug matter. So they will bring the campaign to even plenty schools and communities across Nigeria. So if you know anybody, when he be say, he did put eye for drug, I tell you the story of somebody now, for Unilag there. When say drug, don't nearly finish in life, patakwata. But, with this news, when MC and Carrigan give them so, say things are getting better. And so, from here, where do we move to again? Let's see, waiting day. Yes, all of now when they complain, say every time your data, they work off, nyafu nyafu. Empty and say, make it no shock you. So social apps and bugger activities, they keep draining your data and without your knowledge. So they're very important, say, you need to monitor your data consumption. Now the MTN app, now you go use so that it go there easy, easy for you. So as you sleep, all those things, go to the shop and they go. Say your phone, just your play, the waka, shut your eyes, stop the data, monitor auto updates and cloud backups. 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Go there now if you understand what they talk about. You have the Smart 4G 465K. Yeah, I'm seeing it here. 65K. And of course, you will get 20 gigabyte free. 20 gigabyte free. If you be business person, that one have plenty money for you. Some of us will know if you finish and so. But the Smart Plus, the 5G, that one for 130K. And you get 30 gig. That's averagely 1 gig for 30 days. That's 30 gig free. Plus the other things. So, this one, a new one. Carry waka. 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Tell them, say, you hear that there is this smart MTN Smart Series. So, where you go, get free 20 gig on Smart 4G or free 30 gigabyte on Smart Plus 5G. It's very important for you to change your life. And don't forget, as I tell you, say, last time, 4 days so, one younger, Joyce, carry waka, carry car, enjoy her life. After an unforgettable experience, plenty energy gains, parties, pure fun, and all of that for Abracadabra, Desu. On top of the campus invasion. Where will they go next? No worry. Shine your eyes. Maybe by this time next week, I will tell you who will be the next choice when go carry this kind of fine car. This kind of car when my idea since. That's the show. Don't talk plenty. As the weekend they come, so make you catch your phone. Nothing do you. Maybe so as they catch the phone. Make you no do what you know say I'm not gonna like to do. Fred will and I mean self-enjoyment. With our portfolio, my weekend don't start too. I go grow my life too. We'll go catch. Not before bad thing, but for good thing always. Enjoy your day. I'll deal with you again for the first Tuesday of the month. When go be? Next week Tuesday. Au revoir.

All right, thank you, Fred, for today. By God's grace, Tuesday, we go home. Thank you, Asunon. Share with us the news from MTN. And also thanks to Bidouan 103.5 FM. 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G-N.

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1: 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Don't miss it.
0: Age is just a number. So goes a popular saying, just as it is with wine, the older it gets, the sweeter it becomes. Now, how well do we consider the age?

is just a number. So goes a popular saying, just as it is with wine, the older it gets, the sweeter it becomes. Now, how well do we consider the AJ7FM as she throws more light on the program? It promises to be interactive and engaging. 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The Grey. It's all about aging and

afternoon from 1 p.m., let's share the joys, pains, aspirations, problems and solutions only on The Grey. The Grey. It's all about aging and

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What is the purpose of man in this world? Where does he come from? And how can he find his way to his spiritual home, paradise, out of the chaos of the present-day confusion? 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

0: All right, the 97.7 Metro FM, now the last lap of Ibeguna for today. Be this 17 minutes, 9 remain on top of this time to end the program. And I thank you as you don't join body with us. If you just tune in for the first time, you're welcome. And if you don't date since morning when we don't start our day's broadcast, I thank you so much. Now the love now make rice and beans, eh? It done for inside pots. So I thank you now well as now don't carry body join us once again. So we there here, if you call us 0916-257-1214 and 0700-7000-977. Hello? Would they use this bedroom voice?
1: Yeah, good morning.
0: Would they hear you?
1: I don't say don't take my call. So it is I will stop this
0: now
1: morning.
0: My God will forgive you.
1: No,
0: I don't take your call. Are you dead? Are you done? Eh? Now God will forgive you, Sam Muhammad.
1: No.
0: I don't talk again. I didn't hear you.
1: I didn't hear you.
0: Go on.
1: So the thing I will talk this morning. One, all possible means we will take freeze all these two out of our father's life for lacking respect for our indigenous in the right of indigenous. That one, they are fast. So, I don't appeal to my people. Maybe they don't vote to any person with cultural identity, but they are the safe of you. And they don't abide with me. So, next option means now, I will appeal to the federal CID, namely the institution at Alagbo Close. They want to arrest Rabbi because all the money where they keep for bad. Other insurance cover, you're supposed to pay the money back to the owner. All that the kind of problem where they want our economy. They then say we have money in the bank. All police now get money back. And they all these criminal guys just give the money to a dollar. So that money they already call them state money. And the money where they take for this country be that. And we have to refund it before our economy will survive. So that is the vacant role where I will do for patrol the house. So I need 10 billion for all the SPP for their heart. Maybe I'll be arrested for crime. Who's the journalist? My friend, he died recently. That boy, now my best friend, for them give me out of $14 million waiting for his professor. That's only appeal to him. So that he gives me 10 billion, make I use. Maybe because he won't give me that money, I make them kill her. I don't know. Prince of Kai can't carry the whole $14 million for your house. So maybe every arrest have a bet. Maybe work together. So that we will solve all the problems we take for granted. They affected. Billions of cash resources of police officials. You don't hang for back. And you have to refund it so that the police officials will use the money for their post-service assignment. My brother, I beg you. God will bless you.
0: Call us 0916-257-1214 and 0700-7000-977. So we still they put mouth on top our environment. Make we try as much as possible to do the right thing. We'll do the right thing, we'll get correct results. It just be like Pekin, we no read and you won't pass. It's not possible. Alright, somebody is here. Hello, good morning. Now don't drop. Let's still try to call the numbers 0700-7000-977 and 0916-257-1214. So we they also talk more about somebody being the talk of something. I think I saw that news flash. How they take pick people for road, you know. This attitude of you there for public transport and you just fix your eyes on top phone from the beginning of your journey till the time we then go terminate and you go still stick whether na ear pod I mean I witness in the collar put inside your ear, you know, some gun then they use earpiece, you block the 2 years. Yesterday somebody went Tamutu, if they ask how much the driver they chat, they won't kill himself. Now when the driver discover say the lady puts things inside the ear, just zoom off. So what kind of thing is this? You have things in your ears. And you they shout, they ask, you know they hear, what is the issue? I don't know why people they so stuck to some things, some attitude. And it's very wrong. And now everybody don't begin. Once one person don't start something, another person don't start something, it don't become fashionable. So they see people, they put earpods inside their ear for public place on the road. And then you will now be moving and you're talking and the rest of it. I don't know whether now another form of thinking you have arrived, or is another fashionable thing you think say is part of your dress fashion, so you must put it. I just they wonder. And then you go, they ask questions, or you're talking to somebody, you can't even hear the person. God knows Tukuma deaf some people. Now them by themselves turn themselves deaf person. Because those things, they get their own what is it called? They get their own disadvantage. What that thing is meant for is at the moment you use and then you take it away. Abi I lie. Uncle Sandy. Is it meant to be permanently in the ears?
2: No, no.
0: So I don't get it. When they do something, will they take it a top, a notch higher? Like, now we create the thing, now we know pass. At least my knowledge of it is, you could just quickly use it to engage some conversation or listen to something, and then you pull it and so sleep with it. Then when something begins to happen to them, they say that their neighbor did do them. Or one stepmother no green them won't succeed.
2: Well, studies have shown that Jesus studies, they don't do research.
0: Why is what's Jesus doing inside that
2: check,
0: studies?
2: I did check my
0: the Nigerians and to Jesus. Not so like that.
2: I did watch the Ghana video.
0: Yeah.
2: They were just shouting Jesus.
0: Jesus. That makes sense, my brother.
2: I was kind of trapped between laughter and, you know, pity.
0: Even Jesus, we start wondering, what exactly is my name? How is it called? You know, at a point. Hello, good morning. That one don't drop. At a point, for himself, you go to ask, how is my name pronounced? Because all sorts, now they here.
2: They were saying it too. So, but what I wanted to say is, this English just refused to leave my
0: mouth. Hey, what I do? Hello, boy, at that to be neighbor, I get pigeon. Hello, good morning.
3: Hello, good morning, ma.
0: How are you, sir?
3: I'm fine, oh.
0: You're welcome, oh.
3: This is Mr. Kokola.
0: You're welcome, sir.
3: From Ekwaja. Good morning, ma.
0: I hope the rain has not dealt seriously with you.
3: What do you say, ma?
0: I hope the rain has not dealt seriously with you, there.
3: It was something else day before yesterday. It's a long time I've seen that type of a rain.
0: Have you?
3: And the Nama people, or is it the Nama? Those who say something about weather.
0: Okay, Nimet.
3: Nimet.
0: Yeah.
3: We should be expecting about two more of that.
0: Yes.
3: Mm. Even heavier than that.
0: Wow.
3: So we are in for it. yeah. Oh, double. So
0: the way he said we are in for it. Oh my God. Oh dear. Hello. Okay. I think someone distracted him there. So Benin boy, where did they talk?
2: Yeah, they do research. Comes to say between the 1950s and now, the younger folks have
0: lost. Hello.
3: Hello. So you see, our people using these devices. These devices are made for our own good, but we overuse, we extra use, and it's
0: because we overuse, not extra. Self. We over because if you're asking for extra, it's like you want more.
3: I don't know how we behave. Look at the issue of the issue of culture sagging. If you see them sagging in the street, you will think that the angels of heaven have broken their wrists. The way they will be walking. I just don't know. We overuse. We overcopy. It's a different thing entirely, Mama. It's a different thing. you see, the issue of collapse building, until we learn to be truthful, we will still continue with that problem. Yes. When man is not truthful, that is what will happen. You hardly see that in the villages. So some buildings that were completed, that were constructed in 70 years ago, they are still there standing.
0: Oh, yes.
3: I mean, what is happening with us? Money. This is here, it has ended.
0: I think Ikwaja gets issued this morning. So sorry about that. As that line just saying go up. But in the deal with the issue of badly constructed buildings or buildings with them build under poor supervision or those cut and join. It just be like person we give clothes to. We knock your clothes like say na carpenter do. You now go and see before and what I ordered for and what I got. Yes, na so did because you see some of these styles online as those ones they advertise their clothing so that you go fit look for them, make them as it be. But sometimes don't be too sure of what they see for inside the show glass. That's why they call it show glass. That's you go display things for you. That's why it is true. Let me see. So you see I'm from the show glass. That show glass, it don't tell me. It just be like one kind 1920 English show glass. What do they call it now, sir? Those this thing that they used to display things. In those days when we're going to school under protest, they used to call it show glass. I don't know whether the Gen Z don't give another name now.
2: I think it's the same thing.
0: Yeah. Okay. So you just see the material, see the finished work. It's so beautiful. You could come and go carry material to go carry give them. By some way, they still will appear. You'll be wondering, is this what I ordered for that I got? Come be like, say, the cloth. Na carpenter, I help you swam. In all, you can't give what you do not have. So there are people that you go carry something, go give them. The way we want make them manufacture the thing come out, they will still do it well because they are well grounded in what they do. Look for professionals. Let them work for you. Let them do your stuff for you. You'll be glad you did. Not just because you want to say everybody wants to become one thing that they are not. There are ways. Someone told me on this our job one day and he told the person, when the person called the person, I said, please come and handle my program for me. I want to do a program, you know, and I need an MC. But you have to make everybody laugh. And the person said, I'm not a jester. He said, if you want somebody to laugh, you look for a comedian. I'm an MC. I'm just there to coordinate and ensure that the thing comes out well. So if you need to laugh, you want to laugh, look for a jester. Because it won't make me what I'm not. So mine is to just coordinate, ensure that the things are done properly. I do my whatever, and then I go. So this should be the last call for the day. Hello? Good day,
1: I'm strategy cleaner again.
0: Like Barago.
1: I forget to tell the police authority, say, all these anti-courtist police officers, that is a big police job, well. See the six one, the six of them, where they fall, where they just transfer from party to stone two. According to police of Kamri, tell me their story. He said they are the best police officer we get for this Nigeria. Because they are family of police. They have grandfather. That one time police officer. So that is why they get that key. So maybe they have to put at least three of them.
0: All right. Thank-

and just the worker pass. So if you want professional, go for it. You dey build house, go for it. Now you get your house. So then go fit give you house we go stand. Like he dey on top Gibraltar rock. He go strong well. No go do the one we say sand go plenty pass water. 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Alright, so by God's grace, I beg you to go resume next Tuesday by the special grace of God. May God keep us alive. Thank you to Israel Etim and of course to Sunday Imona. We see the right here. 12 o'clock, we bring you the news. 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Yours truly, Comfilala, still there here.

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2: In the headlines, President Tinubu reaffirms administration's commitment through modern infrastructure. Apapa Igomo chairman inaugurates school feeding program. Russian attack kills 13 in Ukraine capital. Now the news in full. I am Comfort Agbai. President Bola Tinubu has reaffirmed his administration's unwavering commitment to transforming Nigeria's infrastructure landscape with the flag off of Section 1 of the Akwanga-Kaduna-Jos segment of the 700 kilometers Akwanga-Bauchi-Gombe-Biu-Maiduguri Superhighway, describing it as another milestone under the Renewed Hope agenda. The president was represented at the ceremony by the National Chairman of the All Progressives Congress, APC, Professor Netawe Yeltuada, said the project represents the fourth legacy highway initiative of his administration and reflects the government's determination to build world-class infrastructure that will strengthen national integration, improve road safety, facilitate trade, and unlock economic opportunities across the country. President Tinubu explained that the 700-kilometer superhighway approved by the Federal Executive Council was being executed in phases and sections to ensure efficiency and timely delivery. President Tinubu also provided updates on other flagship road projects under his administration, expressing satisfaction with the pace of work nationwide. He explained that Section 1 of the Lagos-Calabar Coastal Highway in Lagos has been substantially completed, while Section 2 in Ogun State has attained 60% completion. Speaking at the ceremony, the Minister of Works, David Umahi, commended President Tinubu

0: for what he described as his exceptional courage, vision, wisdom, resilience, and uncommon intelligence in pursuing an unprecedented nationwide infrastructure renewal program. The Lagos State Government has reaffirmed its determination to permanently rid the Okokomaiko Relay Road median of illegal traders and squatters, declaring that the encroached median has been designated for the Lagos Rail Mass Transit Project and must remain free for its intended purpose. The Commissioner for the Environment and Water Resources, Mr. Tokumbo Wahab, made the declaration during an inspection of the ongoing dislodgement exercise being carried out in compliance with the Governor of Lagos State's directive to clear all illegal structures and commercial activities obstructing the road median along the busy highway. Speaking during the inspection,
1: broadcasting live from Lagos with fresh news updates.
0: Speaking during the inspection, Mr. Wahab said the visit was to assess the level of compliance and evaluate the progress of the exercise, noting that the state government had consistently engaged the traders over the years without lasting success. He stated that the continued occupation of the median by traders could no longer be tolerated, describing the development as an abuse of critical public infrastructure funded by taxpayers. Addressing environmental sanitation, Mr. Wahab urged residents to adopt responsible waste disposal practices by patronizing their assigned private sector participation waste operators, stressing that indiscriminate dumping of refuse on roads, medians, and other public spaces remains unacceptable. And continuous heavy rainfall has caused severe flash floods across the metropolis, thereby submerging major roads and residential areas for the past days. The dampers have slowed down vehicular movement and also disrupted commercial operations in some parts of the state. At Ikorodu and its environs, Metro files a fifth Mandash, as said, due to the continuous rains, roads were now impassable. And Lekki Aja Songotedo, Ibeju Lekki seems to have the tales of woes, as our reporter Hawa Nyako reports that many businesses and residents were counting their losses. Metrofiles Usman Olariwaju monitored and Bagada Oworoshoki Barigan is access. Students, workers, business owners were seen defiling the rains to get to the destination despite the early morning rains. Metrofiles Favour Olubi said Egweda and his environs were currently experiencing a cloudy morning. Other reporters who monitored the situation in other parts of the metropolis said concerned Lagosians called on government to do the needful.
2: Bad roads and construct proper drainage systems. Flooding makes it difficult for us to get to school safely.
3: I want the government to create block drainage channels and make sure gutters are cleaned regularly. This will help reduce flooding whenever it is.
4: And we urge and plead to the government to please help us to provide a good road. And this will also need a gutter for us. So that's where the road will pass and help us to announce to people to stop dumping of refuge by the roadside.
0: Those were voices of some Lagosians appealing to the government. You're listening to Metro FM Major News at Noon. In the headlines, President Tinubu reaffirms administration's commitment through modern infrastructure. Still to come, Apapa Igomu chairman inaugurates school feeding program. A Russian attack kills 13 in Ukraine capital. That's on the foreign scene. Do stay with us.

reaffirms administration's commitment through modern infrastructure. Still to come, Apapa Igomu chairman inaugurates school feeding program. Russian attack kills 13 in Ukraine capital. That's on the foreign scene. Do stay with us.

sectors deserve recognition by management, stressing that any attempt to influence union elections would undermine workers' confidence and the integrity of the organized labor. Oladio also commended President Bola Tinubu's administration for restoring gratuity payments to retiring federal workers and improving retirement benefits, describing the policy as a significant milestone in public sector welfare. And away from Nigeria, 13 people have been reportedly killed and many injured after Russian drones and missiles hit residential buildings in Kyiv as part of a broader wave of Russian attacks overnight on the Ukrainian capital. The mayor of the capital, Vitaly Klitschko, who confirmed on Telegram, said the city came under an attack of ballistic and cruise missiles and drones. Klitschko, who called it the most massive enemy attack, pointed out that a hotel roof caught fire on the central Shevchenko Boulevard, while a direct hit from a Russian projectile caused six floors of an apartment building to partially collapse. Emergency crews have been deployed to the scene and are searching through the rubble of the collapsed nine-story building. And with that, we conclude the Metro FM Major News Outlook. Before we go, I recap the major stories and the news. President Tinubu has reaffirmed his administration's commitment through modern infrastructure. Papa Igomu Chairman Mr. Salio has inaugurated school feeding program. We also reported that Russian attack has killed 13 in Ukraine capital. You can watch us live on www.facebook.com/Metro977Live. We stream at radionigerialagos.gov.ng. You can also contact our newsroom on 0803-331-3103. While life gives you rain, grab an umbrella. The news was edited by Ngozi Kanebi. I am Comfort Agbai. Good afternoon.

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0: 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Don't miss it.
1: Age is just a number. So goes a popular saying, just as it is with wine, the older it gets, the sweeter it becomes. Now, how well do we consider the aged and the elderly in our society? 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

0: beg, make una shine una eye well this period. 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

our time check from our studios, a quarter to one, and this is 97.7 Metro FM. You've been listening to some very cool music, just as cool as the afternoon. So good afternoon to you once again. If you've just tuned in, you're welcome. I'm Comfort Agbai, and this is the Afternoon Beat right here on the station that rocks you every day. From now till about 4, I'll be with you. And just to give you a rundown of what you're expecting right here from us. At 1 p.m., we bring you The Grey. Today, we shall be looking at the plight of the elderly as regards elections. So I'll be joined by a colleague right here, a journalist, with over a decade experience in the area of politics and, of course, social commentaries. So you'll be with him, and we will be treating some of the issues and possibly proffering solutions to how they should go. If you've had experience in the past as an elderly in the society, what are those things you would want to be looked into before the election proper next year? That is going to be our focus this afternoon. At 1:30, we'll bring Sports Summit, and that will terminate some seconds or minutes before 2 when Newsreel will come. That also will take us till 2:30 when we'll be opening our door once again for the program, The Cafe, on the wings of music, gist, observances, and all that you need to make your afternoon a delightful. It is going to be right here. No other place does it better. So how is the afternoon coming on? The weather is somehow clear, but not too, it's not sunny, it's not cloudy, it's just calm. So anything can actually happen, but it is good. Yeah, I'm not sure you want a better environment or a better weather than this. Just so those who are being burdened by the flood, we just be praying to God that God, please just save us. Let this water recede, and then we can go back. But we are being promised that these rains will still come, and we can only ask God to be kind enough. I mean, kinder than what He's been is been a kind God. Just to maybe, for the sake of the younger ones, the babies and all of that, and of course the elderly who are battling one form of arthritis or the other, you know what it means at this time when they're exposed to the cold weather. Aside that, I'm good. Yeah, but you know, it will also take its toll on anyone. You have the flu which comes like that, so it is for you to take ample care of yourself. Do those things that would assist you. Keep warm. It's things that would also aid your immunity so that you will not come down with them. So all of this in one mix right here. Still give you some very cool jams before 1 o'clock. This is 97.7 Metro FM. Remember, at 4 o'clock, we'll be returning to our network studio for the second lap of the network news. We'll come back at 4:30 for Rockathon with First Sona. Isoletum is right here with me. We are together till Mama calls. All right. So we do more music, and this is something coming from Karen White, Superwoman. Am I one? Do you have one? Enjoy this.

till the morning light. All right, so that's especially for the elderlies. Yeah, so we will be together, and that's exactly what we are going to be doing shortly on the dial 97.7 Metro FM. So it's just a minute past one today. It's a Thursday, the very first Thursday in the month of July 2026. It's a pleasure to be back right here to talk about the plight of the elderly, what they face, how their lives can be sweeter and spent in good health, and of course general well-being. So today is not going to be an exception, as I had mentioned before now, that we'll be looking at the eligibility of the elderly. What are those challenges they come by in the course of voting, or even if they choose to, because this program is from 60 upwards, so I believe it is open for those who are still very, very strong and agile in their 60s to be contested. To contest and be contested for, yeah, either ways. So this afternoon I'll be having a colleague, a journalist with over a decade experience when it comes to political issues, social commentaries and what have you. And he'll be enlightening us on some of the

things that the elderly needs to know, or most of them need to know, right here on the program this afternoon. So if you are one, or you reside with one, and they just have to perform their own civic responsibility by filing out on the day of the election, or even having to get their voter's card, the necessary things to be done. So it's my pleasure to have Barnabas Hunjo with me this afternoon. So I'll be chatting with him over the phone, because due to calls, he's got to be at work somewhere. So we just had to do this. If not, he would have been live in the studio. So in a couple of seconds or so, I should be able to have him join me on the program. My name is Comfort Agbai, and I'm being produced by Ajola Tosi. Israel Team is right here too. Stay here.

0: All right, so I have Barnabas with me this afternoon. Barnabas, how do you do? It's been a while. How's work?
1: Yeah, I'm fine, thank you. I'm fine, thank you.
0: Nice to have you join us this afternoon. So how has it been, the political scene? I hope you're enjoying yourself.
1: Well, I'm trying to. There's been a lot to cover, a lot to consume as for information, and a lot to also dish out.
0: Hmm. And just as we wanted to dish out this afternoon, we'll be having a chat with you as regards the elderly and the challenges they could face or they are facing and at this time when we have few months away to the general elections for the country come 2027. But in all, let's start by asking, is there an age in which a person is no longer eligible to vote?
1: All right, thank you very much. Let me say the basic response is no.
0: Okay.
1: There is no maximum age for voting in Nigeria. So once a Nigerian citizen turns 18, he or she, as it were, is eligible to register to vote. It's a civic responsibility, it's a civic right. It's a civic duty, I should say, of that citizen to exercise his rights of franchise. So the minimum age is 18 years old, and there is no maximum age for such a person
0: to infinity.
1: To participate in the electoral process.
0: Mm, 18 to infinity. But there could be an age not to be a contestant.
1: Yeah, there is no age for one not to be a contestant in Nigeria for any of the offices. However, like I usually say, you know, in corporate practice, we say that, you know, for a person to continue to be a director of a public company, there is a peg on age at 70. And I've always been an advocate of such being applying to political office holders.
0: Mm.
1: Once a person turns 70, there should be a limitation to such person holding public office. The reasoning being that you have so much at stake, so much sensitive decision. And of course, old age comes with certain liabilities of health, of reasoning, and health challenges.
0: But we have them in other climes. Older ones, and they are still doing well.
1: Yes, it's also an individual case. If the person is old and can still and is still able to discharge the functions of the office, fine. But I just want to, my argument is that we should not just, in Nigeria per se, I feel that we should put clauses around the issue of age for political office, so we do not continue to have geriatric having old people always occupying offices at almost every level. Also, you should also consider the fact that we have a large youthful population, so it makes sense to me that we should give room for the youth who are willing, who have the capacity to also function in such office, by also limiting how the older people, you know, see political office or offices as a retirement plan for themselves.
0: Okay, well, opinions vary, and you dropped yours, and I don't think anyone has a right to overrule it. Where some people would say age is just a number, and they can actually give what we do not know, you feel that somehow it could have a degenerating part on us. Okay, let's leave that for another time, and let's get into the real deal. So, you observed the last election at Ekiti State.
1: Yes, I did. Yeah.
0: So, it was noted during that election that many elderly were unable to vote despite voting in the last election. What factors were responsible for this?
1: Well, it is an unfortunate situation. It is unfortunate, and a number of factors may have contributed or have contributed to having older people not being able to vote at that election. And a common factor is that of biometric accreditation. You know, the biometric accreditation has to do with the fingerprinting and the facial recognition of the prospective voter during accreditation process. Now, if the device is unable to read the fingerprints, that then it simply will not be able to accredit that person. Of course, there is still the facial aspect. But then if the machine cannot read the device, it's possible that that person will not be able to vote, even though the person has voted before and also has a valid voter ID. Now, why would the machine not be able to read someone's fingerprints? For older people, age is a factor. And we also need to understand that for people living in agrarian community, manual labor has effect on reading the fingerprints, on their fingerprints. Manual labor has effect on that. So it's those factors may lead to not being able to vote, not being able to properly be accredited and not being able to vote. Also, we can also not rule out technical glitch. Devices can fail, even if they are brand new or what have you. Then the personnel handling the devices too may also have one or two difficulties handling them at that time. So all these factors can lead to certain people not being able to vote. Therefore, older people, as it happened in Ekiti, the major factor was the issue of the fingerprints. You know, the fingerprints. It's not really, most times for facial recognition, except that there is a remarkable difference in the face of the person between the last time voted and now.
0: Uh-huh.
1: Other than that, but the main problem, the first problem usually, is the fingerprint, which any form of manual labor can make it difficult for the machine to read the person's fingerprints.
0: But I know that we have 5 fingers or 10. In this situation, if they can't expend more energy on the thumb, because you need to really place it and then allow it cover that space so well, if it's difficult for them, couldn't other fingers have gone? I mean, perhaps, was it patience? Was it the machine? Because I just feel the whole fingers can't be cut off or can't be useful when it comes to the fingerprints. I'm just thinking aloud, really. I'm just thinking aloud in that situation. I'm just thinking aloud that at least the whole 10 fingers can't just be off the track on the machine. Be it as it may, what could also be a way out if the fingers couldn't identify them well, rather than disenfranchising them outrightly?
1: It's a good argument, but that's why I need to also look into the possibility of using other fingers. Usually, I think it's the thumb or the forefinger.
0: Yeah.
1: But you see, if a problem that affects one finger will likely affect other fingers.
0: Okay, let me accept that.
1: Understand. A problem that affects one finger will likely affect other finger. We don't work with one finger during manual labor. We work with the entire fingers constituting your hand.
0: Yes.
1: So that's if there's a problem with the thumb, it's very likely there will be a problem with the other fingers, the forefinger, middle finger, and the likes.
0: Were there agitations from the crowd or from the elderly, maybe their forum? I do not know how many people were affected. The number of people, were there agitations? Because I'm looking at the situation, if this is discovered in the Ekiti, there's going to be a general election.
1: So much.
0: How was it there?
1: Yes, I'm not. Well, generally, at the polling unit, there were complaints, and, you know, but then, once you fail accreditation, you can't vote. But whatever the issue is, I believe INEC will learn from it. We have election coming up in Oshun, I think in August next month. So it's for INEC to learn and improve on the process so that anybody who is willing, who turns up at the polling unit, should be able to vote.
0: Because I understand very well, and I know the ones I have experienced right here in Lagos, and I think when I was outside Lagos State, I think somewhere in Oshun or something, I know how eagerness is always there in these older ones to want to participate in elections. It's always this joy for them. You will find them, they will be there in the sun, in the rain, they won't even want to leave. So how can they mitigate, even though you have said it is not in your own purview, you're leaving it in the hands of INEC, but just looking at you as a kind of egghead, let me use that word, because the political news come from you sometimes. We get so in your own way, how do you think this could be mitigated? So we won't foresee this in the future. If there are areas they can go into to talk about. In the meantime, before you answer that, let me let the listener know that this is The Gray on Metro 97.7. And we're looking at some of the glitches experienced in Ekiti State. And, of course, making this a kind of a case study for future occurrences. The elderly, some were disenfranchised, but they have a right to vote. So we are looking at that and seeing how we can proffer solutions from our guests this afternoon. Please go on. And if you want to be a part of this, let me just finish. You have experienced one or two things before. How were you able to do it? You can call in and share with us. The number is 0916-257-1214-0700-7000-977. Please go on, Barnabas.
1: The first thing is for INEC to improve, to work more on voter education. INEC has to do more in terms of voter education, educate people on the accreditation process and how they will go, how the whole process will go or how it will be. It's for INEC to know that education, we can't get tired of talking about it, that people should be educated about the process. Now, talking about the process, in the case of the elderly, educating them would mean telling them, telling elderly voters ahead of time how they can properly take care of their fingers, what fingers will be used to vote, how the fingers need to be properly taken care of. If it means certain special care, not really special as those spending a lot of money, proper hand washing or regular hand washing, dipping the hands into the water, taking care of the fingers at maybe a week to the election time, just to ensure that one is not disenfranchised. I hope that is clear. Then the elderly people also, on their part, also need to ensure that their status, once the number of voters at any polling unit is displayed, they also need to create time to check ahead of time that they are properly captured and that there will be no issues. I know they are trying. When I go to cover elections, you see more of elderly people than the young ones.
0: That's the issue. And then we'll now see, if you're not going to disenfranchise this group of people, who do we have left to actually do the the vote?
1: So they can. They also need to now go. We are appealing to them now. They've done a lot. They also need to go an extra mile to ensure that their details are properly captured, names properly captured, the picture on the against the name properly captured when the voter register is displayed, to ensure that there will be no or very minimal room for disenfranchisement on the day of election. And also on the part of INEC, INEC needs to train its personnel, proper training of election officials, more training, retraining them on technology that will be used. Technology, there is virtually every day improvements in the use of technology, software, and the likes. So whatever device INEC intends to use at any election, I do not expect that we'll still be using the same device used in 2023, in 2027. I expect that some may have broken down out of disuse, or I don't know how INEC will have maintained them, what have you. But whatever device that will be used, there should be proper training of personnel to ensure that they have a hands-on understanding of the device. So they don't, the accreditation, we are discussing disenfranchisement now. If there is also delay in accreditation, people easily get agitated.
0: That's also
1: a factor. So the personnel needs to be on top of their game on the day of election and that is for INEC to train the right people who will do the job well. Every logistics must be in place to ensure that we don't have a repeat of mass disenfranchisement of senior citizens as we had in Ekiti.
0: Okay. So I want to believe that should have been a kind of clear assessment of future voting exercises in the country. So for just as we usually have incidences that happen, you are on a bus. I know the kind of bus we're talking about. It's not even when you are rushing a vehicle, you want to get off the bus stops. Everybody is a passenger, and everybody is ready to go to somewhere. Even no matter, nobody is looking at you. That 100-year-old man is even they may be telling you, "Bambulenlo, where are you going? Sugar and sit in their house." And you find that people hardly give opportunities to such people. No, anywhere you go to, be it at the ATM stand, be it elsewhere, you know. But some could actually see and say, "Ah, this man is very old. Let me stand up. Maybe they're on the BRT. I let this old man sit," and all of that. We find situations where a lot of them would be at that polling unit early enough. In fact, I can attest in the last elections I've observed and I participated in, you find them, they'll be the first to get to the polling unit just to tell you how interested they are in this matter when it comes to elections. So do we have provision for them? Maybe when they come, materials may not come in good time. They will still sit in the sun and the rain. They won't go. How is it that waivers can be given to them? In as much as we will not say, okay, they should carry the machine to their home and go and do their voting for them because they were out earlier. So what are those things that will be considered when it comes to that point?
1: Okay, thank you. Well, let me first of all say that not giving access to the elderly, so senior citizens, you know, not seeing them as people deserving of respect, it's a general societal malaise. You know, it's a decadence of our moral fiber. We cannot run away from that. You know, people not according the elderly their due respect and all those things. And I usually dare to differ when people say Gen Z, this, Gen Z, that, I don't want to. No. Respect is what you must give. Yeah. Because one day you become old too. Yes. And you will now demand people to respect you, to accord you that respect. So I'm just commenting first on general level. It's a societal problem. And I don't know, and I don't want to go into I don't want to broach the issue of how that can be addressed now, because it can take a whole day, if not a week. But then it's a societal problem. It's a breakdown of our morals, erosion of our morals, and all of that. Now, to the issue of INEC and the elderly. Yes, from experience and from INEC policy guidelines on election coverage and participation on election day, one thing is clear. The elderly are given priority. They are given priority. There are some voting centers you even get to and you find seats, chairs, you know, and priority is given to the elderly, people with disabilities, nursing mothers, and maybe the sick who, out of love for the nation, still want to exercise their civic duty. So they are given that priority to vote. There is no law per se on it, but at every election period, NA comes up with guidelines and give priority to these people. So they are moved from, whenever they get to the polling center, the officers, they are advised to attend to them first.
0: Okay.
1: At any time they get there within the time frame for accreditation and voting, they are attended to first. Mm. Then, even if there is a queue, they are also moved from the back of the queue to the front. So they are attended to them as quickly as possible. You don't want to keep elderly people standing for hours.
0: Yeah.
1: It will have a debilitating effect on their health and on their body. They pay their dues, I should say, but then you don't want to keep them standing or, you know, stressed up just because they want to cast their votes. So INEC always has policy guidelines covering that aspect. And I think it covers senior citizens, persons with disabilities, pregnant women, and nursing mothers. You understand? So they are always given that they are allowed to move to the front of the queue to exercise their franchise. Where there is, and if they are told there there's anything contrary to that, there's something also I need to do. And it goes back to voter education. Voter education. People need to be enlightened. In some communities I've covered, you see, well, they come prepared themselves to have comfort while assessing their franchise. You have canopies, even waiting for the electoral officers. You have canopies, you have chairs, you have tables, so people sit comfortably to cast their votes. And even where that is not provided, the electoral officers must attend to these categories of people first before others.
0: All right. I want to thank you for finding time, even in the most very tight schedule you had today, to give your submissions on this particular topic, because it's been there. We've been seeing what transpired even before this time, and when we have to wait till election is just like 2-3 weeks before we now start thinking. Elections don't come every year, except for those who have early voting standard and, you know, standing. So at least we know that it's 4 years. We need not wait. The errors we made 4 years ago shouldn't be repeating itself. So thank you for putting this through to us. And I'm believing that that of Oshun would surpass what they had, as in preparations, avoidance of some glitches, and ensuring that everyone is carried along. And that will push us higher to other expectations. Thank you once again, Manabas, for being with us this afternoon. Yeah. We hope to have you some
1: thank
0: other
1: you
0: time.
1: For me.
0: All right, dear. Take care. Yeah. Bye for now. Pleasure. All right.
1: Yeah. Thank you.
0: All right. So we've had a bite, of course. So we may say for free now that a lot is being done to ensure that everyone is carried along, everyone is covered as regards their voting rights. There is nowhere in the world that the elderly are shut out entirely, no, except for those who may be down with one sickness or the other. But once they are up and about and their bodies are strong and intact, nothing stops them from coming out to, exercise their voting rights. So this is something we should talk more often. They are also in that category of talking to the younger ones, and they should be volunteers. They should be as the backbone for the umpire, who is expected to also carry people along. So when the elderly speaks to someone, it would go down well, and they would understand the fact that you're not doing this just because you're doing it. You're doing it because you're saving generations yet unborn. So let's keep at it. And for those who are volunteers, those who are ready to also talk to people, you should not hesitate to do this. Thank you to Ajola Tosi, my producer, not forgetting Israel Etim. I am Comfort Agbaye. Thank you once again for joining us this week. Next week, by God's grace, we'll be back with another interesting edition of the program, The Gray. It's open for sponsorship. Thank you. And you can always reach us right here on the station. I am Comfort Agbaye. Shortly, we'll be joining our sports guys for the program Sports Summit. Stay here.

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0: Well, super, super excited once again to have you join us right here on this Thursday version of Sports Summit. It is reaching you live right here on 97.7 Metro FM. I am Kelechi Bernard, as always, joined by Israel A-Team, and together it's a combo. We'll bring you up to speed on latest information emanating from the 2026 FIFA World Cup in USA, Canada, and Mexico, where African hearts have been broken once again yesterday. I mean, courtesy of some of the results that African teams actually posted in some of the round of 32 games played yesterday across centers, also in the United States of America. Once again, welcome to Sports Summit. It is live on 97.7 Metro FM. Sorry, it's your show. Make it absolutely conversational. Go to, okay, reach us on 0700 7000 977 0700 7000 977. Be a part of whatever we will be doing right here on the show regarding breaking down the sporting world. And we know exactly what is trending. It is all about the FIFA World Cup in USA, Canada, and Mexico. So today we'll be, you know, kind of spotlighting the remaining African team or teams. I think one team remaining. Israel, good afternoon. Welcome to the show.
1: Good afternoon, Kelechi. Good to be here, Lagos. You know, this is our sixth tune.
0: Yeah.
1: Put somebody in the mood to want to, like, do one freestyle, just rap, drop one.
0: When you say put in the mood, I was about thinking something else, but again, thank God you broke it down better.
1: I had to control it, you know. You know, the situation is very inviting. So we're on to the World Cup taking place. USA, Canada, and Mexico.
0: Mm-hmm.
1: We're in the round of 32.
0: Yeah.
1: We're talking about how the African teams have been breaking your heart.
0: Mm.
1: So, excluding my own heart.
0: Yeah, too bad.
1: The African teams, I want to give it to them getting to this round of 32.
0: Mm-hmm.
1: You know, we had 10 representatives from Africa.
0: Yeah.
1: Along the line, one crashed out, and we have 9 that crossed to the round of 32.
0: And
1: mm-hmm. I see it as a good thing. Go way back in the days when we have like one or two representatives going to the next round.
0: Mm-hmm.
1: But now we're having almost everybody going to the next round. And it shows there's improvement. It shows that our game has improved. We've gone far with our game. We are scoring goals. Like, look at Senegal. Their group matches, they score goals.
0: Yes.
1: Unfortunately, they were leaking. And that's what cost what happened to them yesterday.
0: Yes.
1: They were really scoring goals. And look at DR Congo, that we didn't even give them a chance. But look at what they displayed from the group stage to almost
0: mm-hmm.
1: winning that their game with England. So look at Ivory Coast. Ivory Coast also did well. Who else again? Cape Verde.
0: Mm-hmm.
1: Everybody has closed that chapter because they're playing Argentina.
0: Why? So it's a done deal for Argentina. Is that what you're saying?
1: It looks like a done deal.
0: Are you sure?
1: It looks like a done deal. But I still have one. Something is telling me that Cape Verde may just pull one kind of surprise. May just cause the upset of this tournament. But let's wait and see till then. You know, me and you, we're talking about Ghana.
0: Mm-hmm.
1: We just know that Ghana is out of it.
0: No, but Ghana, who are they? They are playing?
1: They are playing Colombia.
0: Colombia. So you think maybe Ghana?
1: We just look at it like, on paper, they don't stand a chance with the Colombians. But let's wait and see what happens on Saturday. But overall, the African representative, they've really done well. Morocco seem to want to repeat what happened 4 years ago.
0: Morocco, right?
1: Yes. Mm-hmm. So let's keep. I'm happy for them. They're in the next round of 16.
0: Mm-hmm.
1: What more can I say about mm-hmm. the African representative? They really tried well. They did well. I must say. And you see, FIFA is to consider giving extra slots
0: exactly
1: to the continent. I think we deserve it with what this representative, what they put up, what they display this year's Monday.
0: All right, Israel, we'll definitely, dive deeper into the 2026 FIFA World Cup. But right now, let's take you to all the way to Angola, Luanda, to be exact, and talk basketball. And this time around, it's all about qualification for the 2027 FIBA Basketball World Cup. But that's coming up next year in Qatar. But right now, Africa are right now, battling for the 5 slots reserved for the African continent for the championship. So in Luanda, Angola. So I bring it up to speed because right now, the Nigerian team, that's the D-Tigers of Nigeria, are right now locked in a very fierce battle with their opponents. That's from Tunisia. Tunisians also won the Afro Basket Championship in 2017. So they are not a pushover when it comes to basketball on the African continent. So Tunisia up against Nigeria right now, ongoing. Nigeria actually won the first quarter, 23-21. They were actually losing before they rebounded, and now they won the fourth quarter, 23-21. And the second quarter is underway. Nigeria somehow also lagging behind. They are, it's 13-5, 13 for Tunisia and 5 for Nigeria in the second quarter of these African Zone FIBA Men's World Cup Basketball Men's World Cup qualifying in Angola. So Nigeria in Group C alongside Tunisia, who are playing right now. Nigeria is third in the group behind Tunisia in second and Guinea in first place, while Rwanda are last. So only 3 teams from this very group will qualify for the next round of the African Zone qualifying for the FIBA Men's Basketball World Cup qualifying. That's in Angola, Luanda to be exact. So we wish the D-Tigers the very best of luck in this very, fierce matchup. But we know the D-Tigers have a new coach in the mold of the NBA veteran coach David Fizdale. He assembled a couple stars from different leagues. We know we've got Okay, let me tell you exactly who are the starting 5 for the Nigerian team in this very matchup against their opponents from Tunisia. So, in the starting 5, we've got Kodirichi Nkemjika Akubundu Ehiogu. What a mouthful. 4 names, a compound name for one player. He's our center. We also have also in the starting 5, Ike Irogbu, who is making his return to the national team after a long hiatus. We also have Caleb Agada also starting 5 for the Nigerian team against Tunisia. Not forgetting Chimezie Metu, a center who was also making his return to the national team after a long absence. He used to play for FC Barcelona team in the ACB, that's the basketball championship in Spain. And the last player on the starting 5 for Nigeria is Wesley Iwundu, also an ex-player in the NBA, now playing for Nigeria. So these are the starting 5 members for the Nigerian team in this FIBA Africa World Cup qualifying game against Tunisia ongoing. So right now in total is 33 Nigeria, 39 Tunisia. 33 Nigeria, 39 Tunisia. So we are in second quarter. Nigeria just don't have to lose this game. Oh, guys, don't lose this one or else your qualification will be in a very, very precarious situation. So let's move on. Israel Etim Ra here on Sports Summit on 97.7 Metro FM. Keep your calls coming through. 0700-7000-977. Call us and talk about how Africa, people say it's defeatist mentality that is actually affecting Africa in the ongoing 2026 FIFA World Cup. So because right now only Morocco is the only African team through to the round of 16, and the likes of Senegal bowed out yesterday. Congo DR also bowed out yesterday in the hands of England, while Senegal bowed out in the hands of Belgium. We also have other teams also bowing out. So right now we only have like 2 teams from Africa remaining. That's Ghana and Cape Verde and Algeria. Okay, three teams remaining. I mean, so before we get into the, Football World Cup, Israel, right here on the show, something, brewing. It's all about boxing, and in Nigeria, boxing has taken a very new twist when it comes to boxing now. We know we have so many boxing championships going on in Nigeria, but again, there's this one organized by the son of the former Nigeria Sports Administrator. His name is Amos Adamo. His son's name is Ezekiel Adamo. He is putting together some boxing championship. It's called Chaos in the Ring. And 2 days ago, there was a press conference.
1: Chaos in the Ring.
0: That's the theme. That's the name. So, but 2 days ago, they organized a pre-match press conference or face-off. And, you know, let me tell you, in case you don't know, there is this celebrity boxing matchup, two celebrity boxing matchups on this very card or in this championship. One is between, you should know him, between Habib Badmus, a.k.a. Portable, and Charles Okocha. That's one of the celebrity boxing matchups in the Chaos in the Ring. Then the second one is between Okafor Victor, popularly known as Mr. Real. No, Mr. Real, Mr. Real, Mr. You know Mr. Real, right? He's fighting against Adekunle Ibowu, simply known as Edo West. So these are the two celebrity matchups for this very Chaos in the Ring coming up on 31 July 2026 right here at the Balmoral Event Center. That's Victoria Island. That's Federal Palace Hotel, Victoria Island, Lagos. So, but the main event, it's a competitive one. It's between Nigeria's most decorated boxer. His name is Taiwo Esepo Agbaje, up against Ayobonga Sonny Yaka of South Africa. This is the main one. This is the one that they will trade punches and they'll get to like hurt each other, you know, in that contest. But again, the other ones are just, you know, a fizzy bout.
1: The main bout. But it's a good one that we have the likes of Ezekiel Adamu putting his money where his mouth is.
0: Definitely.
1: In terms of trying to promote boxing. And putting up these celebrity boxing
0: matchups, bouts. You're right.
1: Will help you to want to come and watch boxing.
0: Yeah,
1: it's a good one. This is not the first time Portable have been involved in boxing.
0: Mm-hmm.
1: The previous one, it was really it was exciting.
0: But he lost.
1: He lost
0: against Carter Efe. So why are they booking him again?
1: After that that last fight, I knew that I was aware that another one was coming up with Charles Okocha. At least to me, what I see in this is helping to get people interested in boxing, get people interested
0: in
1: format.
0: Bringing some new fans, right?
1: Yes.
0: Crossover fans from the entertainment world, from musical.
1: Getting the likes, you get the fans of Portable come to watch boxing, you get the fans of Charles Okocha coming to watch boxing.
0: Exactly.
1: The last, they will now meet the main bout. So,
0: but Mr. Ree is also fighting. You know Mr. Ree now?
1: I know.
0: You know his song? I mean, he sang one hit. What was that song name?
1: I can't remember right now. But the fact is
0: Legbegbe. Yeah, Legbegbe,
1: Mr. Real, when it comes to people are just saying into this
0: for the first
1: celebrity
0: time.
1: Boxing mm-hmm. thing for the first time. But at least his fans will be there. And so
0: exactly.
1: And so you're bringing that kind of mixed crowd to come and watch the real boxing fans.
0: Exactly. Mm-hmm.
1: So it's good. It's good for the sports.
0: For the sports, I agree.
1: For the sports,
0: it is.
1: We like to encourage more Ezekiel Adamu to come up and do something to help boxing. At least let's get boxing where we were a force to be reckoned when it comes to boxing back there.
0: Exactly.
1: The likes of the Hogan Ogan Kickback.
0: Ogan Kickback, you're right.
1: Yeah. This other guy that won the former WBF. UWF or WBC.
0: Is it Samuel Peters?
1: No, aside from Samuel Peters, those ones came later.
0: Okay, later.
1: The
0: likes
1: of Samuel Peters.
0: Obisa Wangba.
1: Yeah, those ones in the 80s.
0: Obisa Wangba now.
1: Yes, then when we were.
0: Boarding gloves.
1: Yes, we're doing well. Then the likes of Superfly. Is this Sonny Superfly? I'm trying to remember.
0: That one's a wrestler.
1: This one is a boxer.
0: Yeah, boxer.
1: Johnny Fly.
0: Johnny Fly. Okay. Mm.
1: So it's good that we have somebody like that trying to revive
0: The game of boxing. Yeah, I agree with you. Yeah. And he's cashing out. I mean, these bouts are on DAZN. DAZN, DAZN. DAZN is one of the biggest sports streaming platforms in the world.
1: But the bottom line is that at least if somebody is interested, can go and meet him for consultancy. Say, guys, exactly. how you they cash out from this thing?
0: Exactly.
1: We won't join. at least, last, the sport is growing. Last, the sport is getting attention.
0: Last, the sport is growing, getting attention and also traction. So, watch out for the chaos in the ring on 31 July 2026, right here at the Balmoral Event Center or Convention Center. And that's inside the Federal Palace Hotel, Victoria Island, Lagos, for the chaos in the ring boxing matchup. So let's go for a breather, and we'll launch you straight into the world of the FIFA World Cup 2026 in USA, Canada, and Mexico. We'll come back and we'll dive straight into all the confirmed fixtures for the round of 16, and also what we should be expecting from the rest of the African teams remaining in the round of 32: Algeria, Ghana, and the Cabo Verde.

0: All right, there you have it. It's all about the 2026 FIFA World Cup, and so far African teams are not doing the continent proud, but again, we are still proud of the likes of Senegal, who bowed out of the championship. I mean, against Belgium, and also Congo DR, who also bowed out of the championship at the round of 32 stage against England. So today and tomorrow, we'll be having some games also coming through as far as that championship is concerned. So let me run you through a couple fixtures. Okay, before I run you through the fixtures and the Israel A team, so what say you regarding this very championship? You think maybe African teams are well, okay, Africa as a continent is well represented, or you think maybe we are definitely maybe punching below expectations?
1: Actually, they've done well, at least. From the group stage, we only had only one casualty, which was Tunisia.
0: Yeah.
1: The rest came out of that group stage to where they are now, round of 32. So they've done well so far. I give it to them. They've done well so far. So if we don't have another African team joining Morocco, which I pray we do, at least if we have two more, which I'm looking at the fixtures here, Australia versus Algeria. If you look at it, you look at where Algeria.
0: No, that's Ghana. Ghana or no, Egypt, Australia.
1: Australia. Okay.
0: Egypt. Here.
1: They are looking at where Egypt are coming from. The kind of group.
0: Yeah.
1: The kind of position they face. You fancy them to nip this one. But let's wait till they play. Then Algeria, Switzerland, tough one.
0: Very tough one.
1: Tough one for them.
0: Mm-hmm.
1: So it's a big distance. But when you look at the group they are coming from, they played Argentina.
0: Exactly.
1: And the way they recovered from the next game and to the last group
0: to qualify,
1: match,
0: right?
1: To qualify, yeah, to this stage.
0: Yeah, kudos to them, right?
1: You will have to respect them.
0: Absolutely.
1: And hope that the lessons they've learned from their group games, and they were able to fine tune their game and give the Swiss a good game. Now, Colombia and Ghana, tough one, very tough, difficult to call.
0: It is
1: on paper.
0: It
1: Colombia.
0: Is.
1: Colombia has the upper hand, but the Ghana that surprised many English guys, and even they consider that game as a loss. I hope that kind of Ghanaian spirit will come up again against the Colombians and give them a good run for their money.
0: But
1: if we look at it now, overall, the hosts of this year's Mondial, they've done well for themselves.
0: Yeah.
1: They've done well.
0: Mexico, USA, and Canada.
1: Yeah, aside from trying to put to organize the tournament,
0: yeah,
1: get everything well, they did not go to sleep on their game. They really improved on their game. And it's evident, you can see that the three hosts of this World Cup are through to the next round.
0: Wow.
1: Big one. Very massive.
0: Damn.
1: Canada. Who gave the Canadians a chance?
0: I'm telling you.
1: But look at them in their round of 16. It's like they are dreaming.
0: They are in dreamland, right?
1: I'm telling you. Look at them, Mexico.
0: Yeah, Mexico also. Yet to lose a game.
1: They broke.
0: Yet to concede, broke. I think yet to concede too.
1: They broke, unless I check.
0: Yeah.
1: But the thing is that the jinx that was hooking them way back had been broken. And look at them in round of 16. Them too, no fit believer.
0: I'm telling you, they are dreaming.
1: Look at USA. USA is not a football country.
0: Yeah.
1: When it comes to basketball, when it comes to athletics,
0: yeah, they are top dogs.
1: You call the Americans.
0: But right now, they are punching above their weight, right?
1: That is it.
0: Yeah. Okay, so, and quickly, for the next fixtures in the round of 32 of the FIFA World Cup of 2026, Israel, touched on some of the fixtures. He went so much ahead of himself by touching on the fixtures for, even for 4th of July. But let's bring it down a little bit, and for Today at 8 p.m., Spain favorites up against, okay, one of the favorites up against Austria at 8 p.m. Nigerian time. Also today at 12 midnight, okay, today and tomorrow, 12 midnight, we've got Portugal up against Croatia. Then also tomorrow, early hours of tomorrow at 4 a.m., we've got the Algerian team up against Switzerland. This is a tall order, I mean, for Algeria. Then also, yes, I mean, tomorrow at exactly 7 p.m. Nigerian time, another African team, Egypt's Pharaohs, will be up against Australia. Then at 11 p.m. tomorrow, another African team, Cabo Verde, will play the reigning, defending, undisputed world champion. That's Argentina and Lionel Messi. Then on that's the next 2 days, that's on the 4th of July 2026 at exactly 2:30 a.m. we've got Colombia also up against another African team, Ghana. Yes, we've got like five fixtures for the round of 16 confirmed. On the 4th of July at exactly 6 p.m. Nigerian team, Morocco will play Canada, one of the co-hosts. Also that 4th of July at 10 p.m. in Nigerian time, we've got Paraguay up against France, one of the favorites. Then on the 5th of July at 9 p.m., we've got Brazil up against Norway. Also on the 6th at 1 a.m., Mexico up against England. And on the 7th at 1 a.m., USA up against Belgium. So these are the five confirmed fixtures of the round of 16 of the FIFA World Cup 2026 happening right here in USA, Canada, and Mexico. So Israel, before we say bye-bye on the show, we've got like 2 or 3 minutes to say bye-bye on the show. Let's touch on the world of transfer news. Yesterday I was blown away how Tottenham Hotspur, who actually finished 17th last season in the Premier League in England, they are signing players left, right, and center with a reckless abandon. They've actually shelled out £185 million for two midfielders. Matheus Fernandes of Portugal played for West Ham last season, and Tonali, the Italian midfielder who played for Newcastle last season. So these two players, you think this were the missing links for Tottenham last season when they underperformed?
1: Well, they were lucky to have escaped relegation in the dying minute. So they're trying to clean their house. They've gotten a new manager, and the manager thinks that, okay, what I've seen so far last season, I need to get some fresh legs to that will do me well. So, if he thinks these guys are what he needs, he needs to work with these guys, no problem. So, he's cleaning house time for Tottenham, and you wish them all the best. At least they're trying to do good business. Mm. But that money they're spending, wow. That they really have
0: £185 million.
1: They really have this money.
0: I'm telling you. And still, talking transfer, but right now, for the coaching profession, Oliver Glasner, you know him, coached Crystal Palace last season. Right now, we hear that in the next minute, he could be agreeing a 3-year deal with Nottingham Forest, and that might make him one of the biggest paid coaches one of the best paid coaches in the Premier League in England.
1: He did well, at least with Crystal Palace. Yeah. You saw what he was able to achieve with Crystal Palace. So definitely, it puts him in a wonderful position to dictate the kind of money he's supposed to earn if any club was to come for him. And since Nottingham Forest, they want him. Mm-hmm. They want him for the next season. You know that they didn't really have a very good season.
0: Yeah.
1: And they say this is the guy that can take us to the promised land, and they're willing to give him what he's demanding. Fine, no problem.
0: So lastly, Santi Cazorla, who you know him, has announced his retirement from professional football. He won 2 FA Cups, 1 Intertotal Cup, and 2 European Championship. Also won the Spain Player of the Year and also Arsenal Player of the Year. It's a wrap. You know him?
1: And he's retiring as a fulfilled person.
0: Yeah, absolutely.
1: As a sport athlete, this is what I've achieved during my career. It's fulfilled.
0: Okay, it's a wrap right here on this Thursday.

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1: Sunday Imona.
0: We'll begin with the headlines.
1: Lagos government warns of more heavy rains, demolishes shanties.
0: Governor Sanwo-Olu promises to permanently rid Okuko-Michael Orile Road median of illegal traders.
1: NAMS partners NCOS to boost rehabilitation for students.
0: In today's focus, our correspondent takes a look at how revamping social security programs can curb street begging among the elderly.
1: Plus issues in politics, business and sports news. Now the details.
0: The Lagos State Government has warned residents to prepare for more heavy rainfall and possibly flash floods in the coming weeks, urging people living in flood-prone communities to relocate to safer areas as authorities intensify efforts to reduce the impact of flooding. The warning becomes came after days of persistent rainfall left several parts of the state flooded, submerging roads and homes, disrupting businesses and stranding commuters as well as motorists. Speaking during an inspection of the demolition of illegal structures and shanties erected on the median of the Lagos-Badagry Expressway, the Commissioner for the Environment and Water Resources, Mr. Tokunbo Wahab, said the demolition ordered by Governor Babajide Sanwo-Olu targets illegal structures and commercial activities encroaching on the highway's median. Explaining the recent flooding, the Commissioner attributed it largely to flash floods caused by heavy rainfall, coinciding with high tidal levels, which temporarily prevented storm water from draining into the lagoon and the Atlantic Ocean. He noted that the Nigerian Meteorological Agency, NIMET, had earlier forecast thunderstorms, heavy rainfall and possible flash flooding in Lagos and several other states. Mr. Wahab also urged residents to dispose of waste properly through their designated private sector participation PSP operators, warning that dumping refuse on roads, drainage channels and road medians significantly worsens flooding.
1: In a related development, residents of Tapa Street in Itirekate local council area have expressed displeasure over the

0: abandonment of the road project by government. Reports say the reconstruction of Tapper Street, one of the major roads in that LCDA, commenced since over 10 years ago, but has been left unfinished after the casting of the drainage systems. Some residents alleged that the action of government may be due to the ruling party's loss in the area during the last elections, as residents continue to struggle to navigate the uncompleted road. Tapper, which is one of the oldest and popular streets in Ijeshatedu, adds to the number of uncompleted roads across Itirekate. They are calling on the state government to intervene as the situation worsens during the rainy season.
1: The Lagos state government has reaffirmed its determination to permanently rid the Okokomaiko-Orile Road median of illegal traders and squatters, declaring that the encroached median has been designated for the Lagos Rail Mass Transit Project and must remain free for its intended purpose. The Commissioner for the Environment and Water Resources, Mr. Tokumbo Wahab, made declaration during an inspection of the ongoing dislodgement exercise being carried out in compliance with the directive of the Governor of Lagos State to clear all illegal structures and commercial activities obstructing the road median along the Busy Highway. Speaking during the inspection, Wahab said the visit was to assess the level of compliance and evaluate the progress of the exercise, noting that the state government had consistently engaged the traders over the years without lasting success. He added that the continued occupation of the median by traders could no longer be tolerated, describing the development as an abuse of critical public infrastructure constructed with taxpayers' money. The commissioner explained that the wide road median was deliberately designed to accommodate the Lagos Rail Mass Transit Project and warned that the state government would sustain regular monitoring and enforcement to prevent a return of illegal occupants. He encouraged residents to report any failure in waste collection by PSP operators to the Lagos Waste Management Authority, LOMA, assuring them that the service providers are obligated to render efficient services.
0: On education, the National Association of Nigerian Students, NANS, led by Mr. Akinte Afiz, has opened formal talks with the Nigerian Correctional Service, NCOS, to strengthen access to justice, bail assistance and rehabilitation pathways for students detained in correctional centers nationwide. In a statement by NANS National Public Relations Officer, Mr. David Obida, the engagement is the association's effort to protect the rights and future of students, focus on practical collaborations areas include expedited considerations of eligible students' bail applications. Explaining that students' welfare goes beyond the classroom, Mr. Obida stressed that timely access to bail, where legally appropriate, can prevent needless disruption to education and preserve students' personal development and social ties. The NANS officials commended the NCOS leadership for its openness to partnership and for embracing humane, reformative approaches to correctional administration. Both sides explored joint support mechanisms aimed at ensuring detained students receive legal counsel, welfare interventions, and rehabilitation opportunities that facilitate reintegration and continued learning.
1: Modibo Adama University of Technology, Adamawa State, has emerged winner at the grand finale of the 2026 Nigerian Engineering Olympiad held in Lagos. The ELSA received 50 million naira top prize and secured an education center of excellence building to the engineering faculty to be presented by the Nigerian Content Development and Monitoring Board. Correspondent Victor Okiche was there.
2: The initiative introduced by the Nigerian Society of Engineers to promote innovation and industry collaboration saw the University of Ibadan emerging second, winning 20 million naira and engineering equipment worth 75 million naira. The University of Jos came third, winning 20 million naira and 50 million worth of equipment, while the University of Nigeria, Nsukka, finished fourth with 10 million worth of engineering equipment. The four universities emerged from 12 innovation teams shortlisted for the final stage. The competition, which encourages engineering solutions to national development challenges, had 375 applications with 984 applicants from 80 tertiary institutions in Nigeria that went through six regional competitions. Speaking at the event, Chief Executive Officer, National Agency for Science and Engineering Infrastructure, Mr. Khalil Halilu, stressed that collaboration was needed to move research from laboratories to markets. He was represented by the agency's Director of Technical Services, Dr. Emmanuel Ajani.
3: What we really need now is for us to ensure that every stakeholder, including the government and private sector, rallying around all of this to ensure that we can begin to have homegrown technologies.
2: General Manager Human Capital Development Initiative, Nigerian Content Development and Monitoring Board, Mrs. Alexis Emele, said that the board was engaging stakeholders to ensure sustained funding while pledging that the innovations will be assessed for eventual commercialization. The winner from Modibo Adama University of Technology, Adamawa State, Sharon Smart and Abel Phillips, expressed their happiness.
4: For us to emerge from the Northeast and win us is a very wonderful feeling right now.
2: The 12 finalists from other institutions were presented with a computer system and printer. Victor Okiche for NewsWeb.
1: The Minister of Youth Development, Mr. Ayodele Olawande, has confirmed that one of the reforms approved for the National Youth Service Corps, NYSC, will see the scheme's traditional khaki uniform replaced with Adire fabric. Speaking on a televised program this morning, the minister said the change is aimed at promoting local manufacturing and ensuring government spending benefits the Nigerian economy. While confirming that the fabric will be produced locally, the minister also disclosed that corps members will increasingly be posted based on their areas of specialization. He explained that graduates with education-related qualifications would be posted to schools rather than the existing practice of deploying corps members without regard to their professional backgrounds.
0: On health, organizers of the 2026 Genith Health Competition, a yearly event organized to promote malaria awareness and youth participation in healthcare advocacy, have called on secondary school and tertiary institution students across the country to intensify preparations ahead of the national contest scheduled for October 30. The initiator of the competition, Prince Cletus Ilaobanafo, urged school administrators to encourage all eligible students to register for the nationwide competition, stressing that the initiative is a platform to develop young health ambassadors. Chairman of a pharmaceuticals company sponsoring the competition, Chief Emmanuel Umenwa, challenged participants to embrace the opportunities to become champions of healthier communities. He noted that the younger generation has the creativity and innovation needed to drive sustainable healthcare solutions in Nigeria. The organizers announced a 1 billion naira prize package comprising cash rewards, scholarships, educational materials, training opportunities and other incentives for outstanding participants. They expressed confidence that the competition would empower thousands of young Nigerians to become advocates for malaria prevention and contribute to improved public health across the country.
1: Newsreel is coming to you from the Combined Service of Radio Nigeria Lagos Operations. A reminder of the top stories in the package. Lagos government warns of more heavy rains, demolishes shanties. Lagos state government promises to permanently raid Okokomaiko Orile Road median of illegal traders. Nans partners NCOS to boost rehabilitation for students. And still to come, In today's focus, our correspondent takes a look at how revamping social security programs can help check incidences of elderly beggars. Plus issues in politics, business and sports news. Do stay with us. We'll be back.

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1: Now to other stories and the bulletin. Social security involves planning towards achieving sustainable peace and unity in a giving entity through interventions that take care of the needy and other groups that require special attention. But with the number of senior citizens seen on the streets begging for alms in different cities, one wonders if social security is working in this part of the world. In today's focus, correspondent Olusegun Hastrup takes a look at how revamping social security programs can help check incidences of elderly beggars in this society.
2: The fundamental objective of the government is to ensure the welfare and security of its citizens. To achieve this responsibility, the government has tried various social interventions and schemes. These include the Workman Compensation Scheme, Pension Reform, Insurance Trust Fund to ensure workers do not face financial difficulties at old age or when they stop working. But has this scheme been implemented satisfactorily? A retiree, Mr. Bruce Oviagele, who had an opportunity to work in the United Kingdom for less than a year and is enrolled for the UK pension, said Nigeria needed to give more premium to the welfare of the elderly.
3: The process should be easier for us. Pensioners ask themselves, how much do you get at a plan? There had not been enough awareness and notification. The process should be made simple.
2: Due to cases of embezzlement or misappropriation of pension funds, long queues of pensioners to access funds and ultimately stranded pensioners, government recently conducted a one-off verification for federal pensioners to ease access to their pension. Assistant National Secretary, National Union of Pensioners, Mrs. Dukpe Ogunleye, who described the cumbersome process the senior citizens pass through to get their entitlement, said remodeling the scheme will protect the welfare of the older ones.
4: Last verification exercise. This is tedious, very difficult. We are not going to pass through all this again.
2: Apart from those in formal employment, social security is intended to cover all citizens. For a political scientist and economist, Professor Ebere Onwudiwe, Nigeria must take seriously attainment of the sustainable development goal of the United Nations on poverty alleviation, which includes care for the senior citizens.
5: Looking at the issue of poverty, we should be quite holistic and have it considered in the context of our development programs. For us to zero in this issue of eliminating extreme poverty in Nigeria, if not all dimensions of poverty as a whole, we must come to a mindset that puts people first.
2: A public health analyst, Mrs. Shola Nzura, who said there were many ways to access social welfare like free health care for the elderly, called for more awareness on the various programs already made available by the government.
6: A lot of people are not aware of some of all these things that government have made provisions for. On the part of government, maybe because government also has not done as much to enlighten a lot of people about what rights are in some of all these arrangements that have been put in place.
2: It is believed that with a well-monitored social security scheme and awareness, society will have more senior citizens who have access to their basic needs.
7: Olusegun Astrop for Newsreel.
0: Thank you, Shegun, for the report. In today's edition of Issue in Politics, former Vice President Atiku Abubakar has named actor turned politician and African Democratic Congress ADC chieftain Kenneth Okonkwo as his spokesperson ahead of the 2027 general election. Mr. Okonkwo disclosed the appointment in a statement posted on his official X page this morning, where he thanked Alhaji Atiku for the opportunity and the confidence placed in him. He also appreciated Dr. Kashim Imam, former ADC national chairman Ralph Nwosu, and Atiku's senior special assistant on special duties, Dr. Ekene Onwuka, for their contributions to efforts aimed at strengthening the party before the 2027 election. The Independent National Electoral Commission in Osun State says all security personnel who will be on duty during the August 15 governorship poll in the state will take an oath of neutrality. The INEC resident electoral commissioner for the state, Mrs. Uluatoyin Babalola, who stated this in Oshogbo while briefing journalists on the commission's preparation for the poll, also said a series of training will be organized for the security personnel before the poll. The Delta State chapter of the Nigeria Democratic Congress and a former deputy president of the Senate, Ovie Omoagege, have condemned the decision of the State Assembly to declare the seat of the member representing Udu State constituency, Collins Egbetama, vacant following his defection to the party. In a statement issued by its State Publicity Secretary, Chief McCollins Mwose, the NDC said the decision was aimed at intimidating opposition parties and weakening democratic principles in the state. Meanwhile, the Delta State Assembly, through the chairman of the House of Committee on Information and House Leader, Emeka Walbi, said the Assembly acted strictly within its constitutional powers and not for political reasons. According to him, the House merely carried out its constitutional responsibility after considering the resignation and defection letter submitted by the lawmaker representing Udu constituency. And that's it on Issues in Politics. It's compiled by Barnabas Sunjo.
1: Many thanks to you, Barnabas Sunjo. Now we'll move straight to business news. Center for the Promotion of Private Enterprises, CPPE, has recommended a mandatory government patronage of locally produced textiles for military, paramilitary agencies, schools, and other public institutions. The recommendation is coming against the backdrop of the Senate's resolution calling for a ban on textile fabrics imports. Chief Executive of CPPE, Dr. Musa Yusuf, in an interview with Newsreel, said the proposed ban reflected a narrow view of the textile industry's challenges and overlooked the extensive linkages within the country's textile, garment, fashion, furniture, and creative economy value chains.
8: If we do that, we are going to put many other businesses at risk, especially the fashion industry that relies a lot on imported fabrics. Even when the textile companies were working, we are not producing the quality of fabrics that many fashion designers use. And the fashion industry is a very dynamic industry, very creative industry, and it's a growing industry.
1: According to Dr. Yusuf, the real issue confronting the industry is production economics rather than import competition, warning that domestic textile manufacturers currently lack the capacity to meet the quantity, quality, and variety of fabrics required by the fashion and furniture industries. He further warned that sustainable revival of the textile industry would require structural reforms aimed at improving competitiveness, lowering production costs, restoring cotton production, and leveraging government procurement to stimulate local demand rather than imposing an import ban. Dr. Yusuf recommended the establishment of a textile competitiveness fund financed through textile-related import taxes, revitalization of cotton production through improved support for farmers, stronger border enforcement to curb smuggling, and measures to reduce energy costs, improve infrastructure, and provide affordable financing for manufacturers. Now to foreign exchange market. A U.S. dollar exchanges for 1,372 naira, 41 kobo. Pound sterling goes for 1,820 naira, 41 kobo, while the euro sells for 1,565 naira, 37 kobo, all at central bank rates. And that's it on business news as put together by Fumi Adjoye.
0: And now the sports news. In boxing, the rematch of celebrity fights between two Nigerian entertainers, Habib Badmus, popularly known as Portable, and Charles Okocha, is one of the main attractions of Season 4 of Chaos in the Ring, boxing contest in Lagos. The first fight between the duo ended in victory for Portable, but this time Okocha says Portable will regret ever stepping on the ring. The major competitive fight that will be of interest to many Nigerians is a main event between Nigeria's multiple award-winning boxer Taiwo Esepo Agbaje and Ayabonga Shonjika of South Africa. The season 4 Chaos in the Ring will be held on 31 July 2026 at Balmoral Hall Federal Palace Hotel in Lagos. In football, Super Eagles and Bayer Leverkusen forward Victor Boniface has reported back to club and club duties for pre-season after spending some time in Nigeria on holiday. The Nigerian striker is the first Bayer Leverkusen player to return for pre-season. A big money move to Al Nassr collapsed after the Saudi club decided to sign John Duran instead. A potential move to AC Milan also failed to materialize after the Italian giants were not comfortable with the results of his knee medical examination. The Super Eagles forward is fully focused on regaining his best form and proving his quality once again as he prepares for a fresh start. That sports news is put together by Kelechi Bernard.
1: And before we end today's edition of Newsreel, here is a recap of major stories in the bulletin. Lagos State Government has enjoined residents living in flood-prone areas to relocate ahead of more heavy rains. Lagos State Government promised to permanently raid Okokomaiko Orile Road median of illegal traders and squatters. Nance partners NCOS to boost rehabilitation for students. And in today's focus, our correspondent looked at how revamping social security programs would curb incidences of elderly beggars.
0: 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On behalf of the studio editor, Oluyemisi Adeniran, the entire production crew, and the studio manager, Wole Samuel. My name is Sunday Imona, and my colleague has been
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1: You will struggle to graduate from the university after the long acid strike. And the next thing, you are in the street looking for a job for months, sometimes years.
2: I'm sorry, but there's no vacancy here.
1: You will think that 2 million naira will solve your financial problems until you make 2 million naira. And then, boom.
3: 2 million gone? Just like that? Just out of items and loans? 2 million!
1: You think traveling abroad will solve your financial problems until you start living abroad?
4: Nna, you haven't sent money for this month, though. What's happening now?
3: Mama, I'm exhausted. The tax, the bill I'm paying here is too much. I can't even save. I can't even rest. I've been working. Mama, just please, just bear with me. Bear with me.
4: Hey, whoa. But you have to try your best and send the money. We need the money. You know how it is in the country. We need the money. Biko, try your best and send the money. You hear? Thank you, my son.
1: When you're single, you think marriage will remove loneliness, and then you get married.
3: I can't take this anymore. I can't take this anymore from you. You keep coming late from work. I can't take this from you.
5: What are you saying? What are you saying? You must be stupid.
3: No, you must be stupid. You are crazy.
5: I'm not be trying.
3: You are crazy. You are crazy. I am the man of the house.
5: Tell me, what are you doing?
3: I am the man of the house.
5: What are you
3: doing? I cannot take this.
5: You are the man.
3: I cannot.
1: The future and plans can be ridiculous sometimes. They seem to be final solutions to life struggles, but can be mere junctions in the long, complex journey of life and career. So don't forget that life is a constant struggle. No matter the money, no matter the visa, no matter the fame or location, everyone is battling one pain or the other, and they do that at different times. So don't stop the struggle. Don't get discouraged. Don't. Keep moving. Keep praying. Keep hope alive.
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0: Nah, baby, you are very, very lucky. I'm telling you.
1: Hey, Mazi, thank you.
0: You know, because as an international businessman, I don't have time to spend with girls. But because of my love for you, that is Ifunanya, that is why I'm here. In fact, as I'm talking to you now, I'm supposed to be in Hong Kong, transacting business with my business partners, you know. I'm telling you.
1: Hey, Mazi, really?
0: Baby, yes, so. As you see me here, I have traveled while I'm fine. What you call far and wide. I even went to USA last week to do business with my brother, Obioma, that I used to call him. You know? And from there, I traveled to the nearby country, California. You know? I even stayed in France for some weeks. From France, I entered Paris. While I was still in Paris, my business partner, you know, called me to come to South Africa. I was in South Africa for like 2 months. When I just do small business for South Africa, I entered Johannesburg. While I was still inside Johannesburg, eating my burger. You know the same burger there? Where
1: yes.
0: I was there eating burger. While I was eating burger, I received another business call. That I should come to England and they supply the Queen of England with a plaque t-shirt. I'm telling you. So immediately I finished supplying the t-shirt, immediately I traveled to the nearby country, UK, that is the United Kingdom, to go and chop my money, relax, like a peace square, you know, chop my money. I'm telling you.
1: The way you are traveling around the world. You must know geography very well.
0: Geography? I was in that country for 2 weeks transacting business. I'm telling you, geography. I have spent time in that country. It's a very, very fine country.
1: Hey.
0: Very good weather that they have. Geography, that country is very, very fine. Hey, now, baby, I even have a call from my friend, Jonah. You know, I'm coming. Let me pick this call. But before I come, eat anything you like. I am coming. Jonah? Hello? Jonah? It is Mazio. I'm in Lagos. I mean Lagos. Lagos. Are you not here? Lagos. That is a L for aeroplane. A for iPad. G for Jesus. O for upstairs. That is a Uleelu. And S for external. That is where I am. Okay. I will call you back later. Thank you very much. I'm somewhere eating money with my baby. Okay. Now, baby, why are you not eating anything now?
1: Hi, Mazi. I don't have appetite.
0: Baby, you say you don't have what?
1: I don't have appetite.
0: Baby, you don't have appetite. But before I went, I told you to take anything. Mama, where are you? Bring one carton of appetite for her. You pay.
1: Mazi, you too much.
0: Nah, man, this is a comedy according to Mazi Chimalaf, and you're listening to Metlu 97.7 FM. Nah, don't touch that.

All right, it's been said that laughter is the cheapest medicine. You don't need to go far to get it. From you, it transmits to others. So I wish you joy, happiness as you step into the seventh month of the year. And as usual, it says seven is the number of perfection. And with that, I welcome you to the Cafe Second to the Last edition for the week. My name is Comfort Agbaye, and today is Thursday. Just a few hours away, the very first weekend, I would kickstart with numerous programs for some people. Those who want to worship God will do that tomorrow till Saturday morning. You have them in different grades. Some would prefer to go clubbing. And some will have to travel for one reason or the other. Remember, the year is shared into two right now, and some people will have some projects to really complete. All we pray for is for safety, and that is what is on our lips at this time. All we're talking about is security. We need it maximally. We need it at all times in our different homes, on our streets, at different parts of the country. We can't do without having that safe landing anywhere we are. So today marks exact middle or 183rd day in the year 2026, leaving us with 182 days, and that speaks volumes for you and I, making you to. I keep having a thought over one or two things, but if you have tried, kudos to you. I wish you all the best. If you haven't tried, just put in more efforts. And believe you me, things will definitely fall in line. We all are looking up to God for one thing or the other, for sustenance, for recovery, for so much. And I just hope and wish your prayers will come to bear. Okay, I'm being produced by Israel Earth, and on this day, so much is to be taken in. The World Cup is still ongoing, and there'll be knockouts here and there, including Spain versus Austria, and Portugal versus Croatia. Okay, so much arguments in and out. That's for the sports people. Okay, we've got some observances as well. So today is celebrated as Sports Journalist Day. Is also I Forgot Day and Freedom from Fear of Speaking Day. So, do we truly have those that can be very, very afraid of speaking? Perhaps maybe fear of speaking the truth. If you do not have that fear of speaking the truth, I don't think you can fear anything. So you are just bold. It's only people that can only be afraid of the wicked ones. It's not true. The wicked ones will always be afraid to come out and say what it should be, because they do not want the truth. But if you can say the truth and you stand, or you are standing by the truth, nothing, absolutely nothing will get wrong. All right, so let's start by going to where? Let's take a trip to Mali. All right, so here is Morikante. I'll be back after now. All right, Mali or Guinea? I'll get it right. Just enjoy Morikante. I'll be back.

So I'm just feeling like I'm in a party right now, you know, walking to this song. This song has actually stayed. Afro Juju, the series one, came out in 1989 and then made popular by Sir Shino Peters. His real name is Oluwa Shino Akombi Peters. He's 68 now, and I'm trying to look back to the days of this particular song. I have not heard or even seen any party that won't exhibit this song. It means that party has not started. Yeah. And something that actually went for him then was that, aside his voice, he was a great dancer. So you can imagine somebody who's got good voice and blends it with good dance steps. Then you're good. I mean, the entertainment is out of this world. He will do that. And he's always coming out with just bling bling. You know, you will see him, all his clothing are usually shine shine. So I used to call him Shine Shine Bobo. All right, so that was Afro Juju, made popular by Shino Peters, and that is it. And we'll do that more music after the news at 3. So keep enjoying this. At the dot of 3, we bring you headlines. The Cafe on 97.7 Metro FM. Meanwhile, that yeka earlier played was Mori Kante's from Guinea, not Mali. Thank you.

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2: It's 3 p.m. headline news. Federal government to replace NYSC khaki uniform with locally made adire. Lagos government clarifies reports on HIV cases in 2025. Lagosians groan over costs of cooking gas. Lagos government moves to permanently clear Okokomaiko Relay Road median. JAMB registrar calls for measures to prioritize workers' welfare. U.S. Nigeria to deepen trade investment ties as America marks 250 years of independence. President Tinubu reaffirms administration's commitment to through modern infrastructure. Apapa Igomo chairman inaugurates school feeding program. Russian attack kills 13 in Ukraine capital. That's it on headlines. At 3, we bring you the details at 6. 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
6: Hi there, my name is Dakori Egbusanga Konde, and I want to appeal to you all regarding dumping waste in our waterways and on our beaches. Please, let's be thoughtful about our environment. It's our collective responsibility. Thank you, and God bless.

It's also a responsibility to ensure that you behave and act like a good citizen. We keep urging you, we keep begging not to dump things on our drainage. We also plead that you should not build on the right of way. All of this culminated into what we had this week, began on Sunday, and the rain is not abating. No, until it's done. You know, when you have something that is really full, you know, and it's dropping off, it's not going to have its fill until it lets off whatever it is in him or her. So these are just a thing. If I have this pent up anger in me, which is not right, but then we are humans, it does happen. Until I offload what is there, my body will not be at rest. And that's just the only way you can heal, really. When you have yourself all bottled up and you're not expressing yourself, it is very possible that you're putting yourself into more jeopardy than you can imagine. So all you've got to do is to just let it out. So when the water, the river bank would have to overflow at the end of it, it will burst. And that's what we see when it overflows its bank. We find out that at the end, it must just find a way of getting somewhere. So that's when you start seeing it coming closer to people, which is not right. So let's stop this attitude of ours, dumping things indiscriminately on the way, throwing things and not minding the consequences. The consequences are right here, and it's just for you and I. Nothing more, nothing less. So I pray we try as much as possible to act the way we should act. Let's also teach the younger ones on how to keep the environment clean. Because if you are doing it, the younger ones will see it as being normal and they will continue doing what you've just done. So let's lead good examples to the younger generation. A quick look at things that events around this day. We call it a day in history. In 2002, American businessman Steve Forsett completed the first solo around the world balloon flight. This was Forsett's sixth attempt to circumnavigate the world. It took him 13 days in a balloon called Spirit of Freedom to cover 20,000 miles. That's the spirit of I can do it. Yeah, so of course, they are quite daring, very adventurous, so they love to go all out to get what they want. On this day in 2001, Wales, the first self-contained artificial heart transplant, took place. In 1937, American aviation Amelia Earhart and her navigator Fred Noonan Leo, heard for the first time before disappearing. In 1900, the Zeppelin takes off for the first time, and also in 1843, alligator falls out of the sky in Charleston, South Carolina, during a thunderstorm. I'm wondering, just like you just hear the sound of the thunder as it strikes, and the next thing you just see alligator just falls from the sky. Whoa. Okay, I know a lot of us even get afraid. And that now meets now, how for do? So they just grab it with all their strength, chop it off, and either they do it as suya, or they do it as pepper soup, or they do it as whatever thing, and it's all ready for the stomach. Okay, I can imagine. I would have loved to see such a thing in play. All right, some people were born today. If you are one of them, we wish you all the best. Happy birthday to you. Long life and prosperity. As we have in 1986, we have Lindsay Lohan. Yes, she is an American actress, singer. We also have Matrice Lumumba. Today is his birthday, 1926.
Who else? Mudgar Evans, 1935. Some are no longer alive, but we must remember them. Okay. So we've got some days as well that are being observed. Let me put more on the plate of the things that happened possibly on this day. If I've got some more, then we'll do it. If not, we'll just okay. I'm gonna check and then take it up. Okay, like on this day, the Alamo Draft House Cinema, now a famous U.S. movie theater chain, was founded in Austin, Texas. That was on this day, 1986. In 1994, on this day, South Africa held its first post-apartheid gay pride parade in Johannesburg, one of the first major pride events on the continent. And in 1997, on this day, the Pathfinder space mission team confirmed Mars Twin Peaks after the Sojourner rover landed. And in the 2000s, we have 2005 Live Aid concerts took place in 10 cities worldwide to pressure G8 leaders on African debt relief and poverty. London's Hyde Park show had Paul McCartney, U2, and Madonna as the artists. In 2011, the South Sudan independence referendum results were formally accepted internationally, paving the way for South Sudan's independence on July 9, 2011. Also on this day, a total solar eclipse was visible across parts of Chile and Argentina. It went viral globally because it happened during the Copa America final weekend. That was in 2019. And in 2021, the Tokyo Olympics torch relay reached Fukushima as Japan prepared to host the delayed 2020 games. So July had a kind of potpourri of sporting activities, yeah, way back, and this, and there are others as well that made it to this day as events around the world. This is just a few of them I've been able to bring your way. Let's go back to a music, and I'll do this one, my physical. Enjoy it. We're back after now.

All right, thank you, Simi, for that. The mild, the pressure be yourself. Pressure Tiwa. Just say for saying that. Pressure Tiwa, pressure Tiwa. So sometimes you get in the way of pressure, you get in the way of trouble, you get in the way of so much deep thought that you forget yourself. Has it ever happened to you? Have you ever had such a situation that, in fact, you even forgot your birthday? And someone had to call you up to remind you. And, you know, you couldn't just scream. You were just agape, as in, was that true? It has happened, yeah. So it is no crime to forget, to have an observance like this. You know, that these things is just a way of making one's life go round and round. Don't make it boring. You know, sometimes there are certain things you could just do or find yourself doing. It's not just for the sake of doing it, just so you can live, yeah. So many things are up, you know, in this cyber cafe of ours. And if you're not careful, it will crash. I'm talking about our brains. So it is a component where so much is being, you know, you burden it with so much. And at the end of the day, it would burst. So you've got to be careful. It's no crime to be forgetful. It is no crime. All right, so some people out there are celebrating a day like this. It is a light-hearted acknowledgement of our occasional slips and provides a perfect opportunity to make amends, whether it's missed appointments, overlooked special dates. I forgot day is here. So there are some certain things you should be able to learn how to do, or you have to embrace it in its entirety, just so you won't find yourself in this situation of being a forgetful person. I'm not sure anybody forgets to eat, because that's one integral part of our lives. Most of the worms would even allow you, I mean, stay. Because of stomach with pain, you can imagine some children, you know. I have one funny one. They say my stomach is paining me. When it wakes in the morning, I just look at it. My stomach is paining you. If you take some flakes, you now look one way. Or you drink tea and bread, you now look one way. I say, so your stomach is not paining you. You are hungry. You know, so such things, they do happen. All right. So, on this day, there are things to do to encourage everyone to react. And of course, remember that apology is something that should be embraced at all times. Do not forget. Don't throw apologies away. Sometimes it could melt your heart. So the way you go about it, and you don't just apologize because you've got to do it. You do it from your heart. Don't just do that. Hey, sorry now. Sorry. What is sorry now? If you want to say, I am sorry, you go ahead and say, I'm sorry. If you say sorry now, I will not accept it. It's not acceptable. You just take and let me rest. No, now. Who is that? You want to apologize, apologize very well. With a smile. So the person will know yes, are doing it very well. Not so sorry now, then you walk away. I won't take that. If I want to apologize to you, if I want you to apologize to me, apologize to me in a very nice manner. You even have to buy gifts. To really, really, you know, come to say, oh, I am very sorry. Or you send some money into my account. I say, I'm sorry. Then I'll know, yes, they are there. You know what I'm saying? All right, so celebrating I Forget Day can be a delightful blend of fun and function, embracing our forgetful moments with a chuckle while finding ways to improve our memory. So here are certain things to do. Pardon and party. You could actually throw I Forget Day party. So just call those people who you forgot their birthdays. It could be your father or mother or siblings, their anniversaries, their any other very important occasion. It's going to be a very good one, just to clear the air and say, oh, I've got some things to offer. I'm just sorry for the forgetful blunders I committed. And that's it. Another way is for you to craft a forget me a forget me not jar. Aha. So everyone writes down funny or sweet things they've forgotten on slips of a paper and drops into a jar. Then everyone turns takes turn reading them for a game night filled with giggles and nostalgia. Digital detox
In the spirit of forgetting, why not forget digital devices for the day? So we can do that. Disconnect from social media and gadgets. Enjoy the freedom of not having to check notifications or reminders. It's all about living in the moment. Living in which moment? The moment some people are, social media is a second life. I don't know how they will do. You are season four. I have season four from a child. If a child was cold all through. So I can imagine telling the person not to turn to social media, don't use your phone and all of that. Try with most people. You will learn, then go learn for hospital bed. Because they are taking a part of them away and it's really sad. Especially the very young ones. They can't do without it. Morning, afternoon, middle of the night, they are there. Their eyes are fixed. Even adults indulge in all of this. Aha. Also, Memory Lane Movie Night hosts a movie night featuring films with themes of memory or forgetfulness, such as Finding Dory. It's a light-hearted way to enjoy tales of memory mishaps and journeys this park. And create memory boosters. End the day by setting up fun reminders or creating creative memory aids like colorful sticky notes around your room or workplace. They can help prevent future forgets and decorate your space in a fun, functional way. So some people do that, you know, just have all these stick on papers on their refrigerators or in front of their wardrobes, you know, those places, or your styling mirror in your room. Just stick it to the mirror there, so there's no way you won't remember. So by the time you have all this thing, you know, you just stick it on them while you're moving around, you're dressing up or whatever, it would draw your attention. I do that on my wardrobe because I know I must go there. So each time I open, I keep seeing it. So that's one way of remembering. Because some these days, it's not about age or anything. People forget things. So learn to pardon those who forget.

All right, whatever went wrong with Alpha Blunder today, we wanted to use him as our artist of the day. I don't know what happened to that song. It just went off. Well, he's known as African Bob Marley, yeah. So Alpha Blunder, yeah, that's real name as Sedo Kone from Ivory Coast. So today, we're supposed to use him as artist of the day, but since he decided not to play, perhaps I'll bring it some other time. Yeah, so let me do Guitar Boy, late Victor, Sir Victor Uwaifo. I'll be back.

you see mommy water, never, never you run away. For where? We'll go stand. Alright, so that speaks to those who actually got, into the mess of the flood, recent flood that's ravaged in most parts of the state. Yeah. So if my water just came out in the middle of your own streets like this, as in, don't run away. They are very good friends. Jolly good fellows. Just embrace them. They have come in peace because you went to disturb them. Yes. So let's see. If at that time Victor Waifu was talking about a story and then he did it musically. And so looking at a very beautiful creature in the middle of the afternoon on the river. I remember, you know, it's from that area where, of course, you can actually find that. How they not come after me? So you see a beautiful lady, very beautiful, and then you want to follow the person. Don't be afraid. Go ahead, but be sure of where the person is going. If the environment the person is going is a deserted place, don't follow. You never can tell. When you follow, you say, "I find it. The person is not talking. Leave her alone. Let her go." Because she might be going to where she came from, and you are doing now. Let me know. I want to have your number. You are following the person. Mm-hmm. Whatever I see, you see. All right, before we go, this is one that is being observed today. It's a Thirsty Thursday. And you're wondering, Thirsty Thursday? What about Thirsty Thursday? Well, I just spoke about something about I forget day. People forget to take water. You know, it's not as if it's intentional. They just don't remember. They quickly remember to take a soft drink or any other kind of drink, but they do not remember to take water. But this one is not even talking about water. But you know, you could be thirsty for so many things. Some people are thirsty for love. Some people are thirsty for food. Some people are thirsty for knowing God. Some people are thirsty to have other things. So I do not know which one you thirst after. Perhaps some other things tickle your fancy and you want to thirst for that. But this is in anticipation of midweek merriment with friends and everyone's favorite beverages. It's like a mini vacation for the soul. But it's not a midweek anymore. This is just like end of the week, because just a day and the weekend starts. So it's not going to be out of place. You don't have to wait till Friday, yeah, to start the weekend when it is possible to get it started a little earlier. So Thirsty Thursday is a delightful sign that the weekend is coming, even if there is still work to do or school to attend on Friday. So go out and enjoy this Thursday with a drink, with or without alcohol. Meet up with friends and just have a good time. So that is what Thirsty Thursday is all about. Go out for a drink with some friends, try some new cocktails, celebrate with minor league baseball just as the World Cup is ongoing now. Be sure to hydrate, always drink responsibly. That is the bottom line. Drink responsibly. Some people will say, "I must enjoy my life." Yes, nobody is saying you shouldn't, but when you are over enjoying, we have the right to draw you back. You can't go and drink and then drive. We'll stop you. Don't kill yourself for us. That's not the way to reduce population. No, we're not going to accept that. So try and leave. So if anyone that is already drunk and wants to drive, please collect the car key and see how you can drive him home, or tell someone to call any of his friends or whatever to take the car home. That's the only way to save a soul. So it's a Thirsty Thursday. Just have a drink. Yeah. It says with or without alcohol. You know your level. So if you want to have alcohol, ensure you take the level that you can deal with. So I don't even know why people should be getting drunk in this hard time. I don't know. So what do they drink? All right. So enjoy yourself. I'll do mine. I'll enjoy myself. I know what I can enjoy, and I know what I love to enjoy. So don't do what I won't do. Do you know what I won't do?
All right, I'll catch you next time right here. So I'm going to drop this by Wiz Boy Infinity. Think we'll enjoy it to infinity. All right. At 4 o'clock, we will be hooking up with the Network Studio for the Network News. The last lap will come at 10 p.m. later today. Thank you to Israel Etim for this. And, of course, to you too. Yeah, without you, I wouldn't be here. Keep listening to Metro 97.7. I'm Comfort Agbai. I hope you've had fun. I've enjoyed myself as well. Do have a great evening ahead. Here is Wiz Boy. Stay here.

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5: From before dawn till way after dusk, she's with me. Whether I'm driving, in a taxi or in a bus, she's with me. Here, there, and everywhere, she's with me. She clarifies my days and suits my nights.

0: Senator Kerry described the seedlings as high-yielding, climate-smart and disease-resistant. The Permanent Secretary, Federal Minister of Agriculture and Food Security, Dr. Marcus Ogumbi, described cocoa as a strategic commodity and urged the beneficiaries to adopt improved agronomic practices for increased productivity and sustainability. The federal government says agricultural mechanization and the Special Agro-Industrial Processing Zone (SAPZ) program remains critical to achieving food sovereignty nationwide. The Minister of Agriculture and Food Security, Senator Abubakar Kyari, stated this during the Professor Gabriel Makonjola Lecture Series at Obafemi Awolowo University, Ife. The lecture, marking Professor Gabriel Makonjola's 90th birthday, celebrated his contributions to agriculture.
1: The Kebbi State Commissioner for Agriculture and Natural Resources, Alhaji Shehu Muhazu, says the release of the 110 truckloads of fertilizer is a fulfillment of Governor Idris' annual commitment under Cardage to provide free agricultural inputs to farmers across the state. Alhaji Shehu Muhazu stated this at Haliru Abdu Stadium, Benin Kebbi, while distributing the fertilizers to farmers. According to the commissioner, the administration's agricultural policy focuses on the provision of free farm inputs, promoting of dry season farming and climate resilience initiatives aimed at increasing food production and improving the livelihoods of rural farmers. Alhaji Muhazu explained that the ministry had already distributed 5,000 path tillers, 6,000 metric tons of fertilizer annually, and about 45,000 solar-powered and fuel-powered irrigation pumps to farmers across the state. The secretary to the Kebbi State Government, Alhaji Yakubu Bala Tafida, warned against the diversion or sale of the fertilizer and noted that government had constituted the annual fertilizer distribution committee comprising commissioners, members of the state assembly, special advisors, local government chairmen, traditional rulers and security agencies.
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5: Nigeria is taking another bold step in public procurement reform. The Bureau of Public Procurement, in collaboration with the Federal Ministry of Budget and Economic Planning, Federal Ministry of Health and Social Welfare, Federal Ministry of Education and other stakeholders, proudly presents the launch of the National Guidelines for Public Procurement of Food and Other Related Services. 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

0: procurement and consumption of healthy food and nutritional standards in public institutions, support local agriculture, and strengthen Nigeria's economy. 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Be part of this historic milestone towards a healthier and more prosperous Nigeria, strictly by invitation. Announcer, Dr. Adebowale A. Adedoku, Director General, Chief Executive Officer, Bureau of Public Procurement, BPP, driving national development.
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2: Thanks for staying with us. Academic activities have resumed in schools in Oko Surulere local government area of Oyo State following the suspension of the strike embarked upon by the Nigerian Union of Teachers NUT Oyo State Wing. The state NUT had declared a strike on June 1 to protest the abduction of school children and teachers by bandits on May 15 this year at the three schools in Orile local government area of the state. In some of the schools visited in Ogo, the turnout of pupils and students was very low. Some of the students expressed happiness over the resumption but expressed concern that their kidnapped colleagues and teachers had yet to be rescued. They appealed to the Oyo State government and security operatives to expedite effort to rescue the victims. Meanwhile, the federal government has expressed delight over the suspension of the strike embarked upon by school teachers in Oyo State, describing the development as a major victory for dialogue, collaboration, and the education of Nigerian children. The Minister of Education announced that the resolution followed sustained engagement and constructive collaboration among the Federal Minister of Education, the Oyo State government, and the leadership of the Nigerian Union of Teachers, NUT, at the national, zonal, and state levels, which eventually paved the way for teachers to return to classrooms. Dr. Tunje Lawusa commended the Oyo State Governor, Seyi Makinde, the National President of the Nigerian Union of Teachers, Audu Amba, the Zonal President, Hassan Fatai, the leadership of the Oyo State Wing of the Union for demonstrating statesmanship and putting the interest of learners first in reaching an amicable resolution. Dr. Tunje Lawusa reaffirmed the Ministry's commitment to working closely with state governments, teachers, unions, security agencies and other stakeholders to strengthen school safety, promote constructive dialogue and safeguard every child's right to uninterrupted quality education in line with the renewed HOPE agenda. The Registrar of the Joint Admission and Matriculation Board, JAM, Professor Ishak Oloyede, wants government institutions to adopt measures that prioritize employees' welfare and long-term financial security. He also reaffirmed his commitment to protecting workers' welfare and preserving the independence of labor unions. Professor Lady made the declaration during the regular meeting of the Examination Bodies and Libraries Trade Group Council of the Non-Academic Staff Union of Educational and Associated Institutions, NASU, at the JAM National Headquarters, Bwari, Abuja. The JAM Registrar announced a series of welfare measures, including over 8 billion naira in pension contributions, improved retirement benefits and enhanced staff allowances as part of efforts to guarantee employees a secure and dignified post-service life. According to Oloyede, only leaders elected through a transparent and democratic process deserve recognition by management, stressing that any attempt to influence union elections would undermine workers' confidence and the integrity of the organized labor. Earlier, Chairman of the NASU JAM branch, Mr. Andrew Onagba, described the gathering as an important platform for advancing workers' welfare and strengthening solidarity with the union. He urged participants to engage in productive deliberations on labor issues, improved conditions of service and institutional development, while commending JAM management for supporting the hosting of national meetings. The head of the Civil Service of the Federation, Mrs. Didi Wilson-Jack, has unveiled a newly improved IPPIS Human Resource Employee Self-Service Application Portal and the Mentoring Marketplace Program for Civil Servants. The new version of the Integrated Personnel and Payroll Information System, IPPIS, a centralized database of civil servants, was unveiled alongside the mentoring program as part of activities to mark this year's Federal Civil Service Week. The head of the Civil Service of the Federation, Mrs. Didi Wilson-Jack, at the opening in Abuja, said civil servants could now access, track and make corrections on their records with ease. She appealed to workers to avail themselves to be mentored, as the experience will not only groom and refine them, but also open doors to greater opportunities.
3: Civil servants can track their own records and engage with processes that directly affect their livelihoods. So every mentor, you are saying to the next generation of this service, your growth matters enough for me to be here.
2: The development partner of the new IBPIS portal, Mr. Olushola Abiodun, said workers could now access, download their payslips and request for leave on their phones or on the web.
4: The old one had some issues, apart from the fact that it has reached the end of life. Also, we had issues in terms of the processes. But now the new one has been further enhanced to be able to give these processes in terms of efficiency across board, so that employees can now easily access their information.
2: The chairman of the Federal Civil Service Commission, Professor Olatunji Olopa, suggested the injection of experienced professionals into the service to boost mentorship and the development of a database mentors. The Director General, Bureau of Public Service Reforms, BPSR, Dr. Dasuki Aribi, has underscored the importance of technology in driving public service processes. He made the comment in Abuja after signing a memorandum of understanding with a private firm to train and develop public servants on ICT innovations. The Director General, BPSR, Dr. Dasuki Aribi, said improving processes in public service helped deliver services better to the people and also eased interface between government and her customers.
5: To support the use of technology in driving public service reforms, we have an e-government master plan which has been approved by the Federal Executive Council. We also have policies around the adoption of these artificial intelligence. The National Strategy on Public Service Reforms focused and set this target for digitalization of government process across the Federal Republic of Nigeria.
2: The Director for Africa, GovTech, Mr. Fortune Toma, said the partnership would cover three thematic areas, which included e-learning, technology utilization, and scorecard performance ranking. The Minister of Defense, retired General Christopher Musa, has called for stronger collaboration between security agencies and stakeholders in the oil and gas sector to protect critical infrastructure and increase oil production. He made the call during a stakeholders' meeting under Operation Delta Safe in Port Harcourt, Rivers State. The minister stressed the need for improved intelligence sharing and coordinated responses to security threats affecting oil production. A statement by the Public Relations Officer, Ministry of Defense, Captain Moses Yari, explained that stakeholders identified the absence of a standard operating procedure, SOP, to guide collaboration among security agencies and industry operators as a major challenge. They also raised concern over crude oil theft, pipeline vandalism, insider collaboration, and delays in repairing damaged facilities.
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2: The Benin monarch Obaiwere II has led priests and priestesses of different deities and native doctors of various classifications to lay a verbal spell on perpetrators of kidnapping, banditry, and other violent crimes in the kingdom. the method of physical exercise which took place in Benin City had various heads of deities and other traditionalists turned up in large numbers at the entrance gate of the palace of the Oba of Benin to lay verbal spell on perpetrators of crimes in the state. Through deep spiritual exercise and propitiation, believed to be deadly, spell were laid on sponsors of bloodletting activities and other social crimes. The Federal High Court in Abuja today affirmed the leadership of the African Democratic Congress, headed by former Senate President David Mark, dismissing a suit filed by a member of the House of Representatives, Leke Abejide, for lacking merit. Delivering judgment, Justice Musa Liman upheld the preliminary objections raised by the ADC, its former national chairman, Ralph Nwosu Mark, and the party's national secretary, Ralph Aregbesola. The judge held that the court lacked jurisdiction to entertain the matter because it bordered on the internal affairs of a political party, which it described as non-judiciable. Justice Liman also ruled that Abejide lacked the legal standing to institute the suit, having failed to demonstrate how his rights were violated by the emergence of current ADC leadership. He further held that the lawmaker did not exhaust the party's internal dispute resolution mechanism before approaching the court. The judge equally resolved the issues raised in the substantive suit in favor of the defendant. The legality of the emergence of Mark and Aregbesola as the party's leaders, Justice Liman held that the transfer of leadership by Nwosu did not contravene the ADC constitution. The court declared that the emergence of the duo complied with the ADC constitution and the Electoral Act 2026. A diplomatic row has erupted between South Africa and Ghana over claims that a Ghanaian man was killed during an anti-migrant protest, which South African officials deny. Ghana's Foreign Affairs Ministry said it had received with profound shock reports that Bashiru Isaac, 40, had been shot dead in Cape Town, Khayelitsha Township. South Africa's Justice Minister responded by expressing concern that Ghanaian's authorities continue to communicate false information about South Africa regarding developments on irregular migration. The police said they had no record of a Khayelitsha murder. Next, esports update.

0: President Bola Ahmed Tinubu will today conduct a holistic send-off of Team Nigeria ahead of the contingent's departure for the 2026 Commonwealth Games in Glasgow, Scotland, in the United Kingdom. The event and departure arrangements, which are billed to take place at the Presidential Villa, are part of the President's show of support for Team Nigeria's contingent before they depart the shores of the country to begin the final phase of preparations before the Games. The 2026 Commonwealth Games will take place from July 23 to August 2, bringing together athletes from across Commonwealth countries to compete for honors in various sporting events. The Nigeria Premier Football League summer transfer window for the 2026-2027 season will officially open from July 15 to September 14, 2026, with club players' registration running concurrently throughout July and August. The window will allow teams in Nigeria and across the country to reinforce their squad ahead of the new season, which kicks off on August 27, 2026. The new date for the league was reached following a joint stakeholders meeting involving the National Sports Commission, the Nigeria Football Federation, NPFL management and club owners in Abuja. Under the proposed football calendar, the new season will conclude on May 28, 2027, with the schedule so accommodating fixtures for the President Federation Cup as part of efforts to maintain a more organized and predictable domestic football program. And that's it on sports. I am Ndubuese Chidoka.
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2: The solid mineral lithium, often referred to as white gold, is powering the future of the global economy. From electric vehicles and renewable energy storage systems, to mobile phones, medical equipment, and other advanced technologies, lithium has become one of the world's most sought-after strategic minerals. In Nigeria, Nasarawa State, known as the home of solid minerals, is taking the lead through strategic partnerships that are harnessing this extraordinary resource for the benefit of its people, investors, and the nation at large. The commissioning of the 6,000 metric tons per day Diamond New Energy Lithium Processing Plant at Endo in Nasarawa local government area of Nasarawa State is yet another testament to what mutually beneficial partnerships can achieve under the right investment climate. The facility, now the largest lithium processing plant in West Africa, is a bold statement that Nigeria is ready to move beyond exporting raw minerals and embrace value addition, industrialization, and economic transformation. Diamond New Energy Company Limited was established in July 2024 following the equity restructuring of two major Chinese companies. 2 months later, the company signed an agreement with the Nasarawa State government to establish a large-scale lithium processing base. The first phase of the project was completed and commenced operations in August 2025. This remarkable achievement is the product of deliberate policies, strategic planning and visionary leadership under the administration of Governor Abdullahi Sule. Since assuming office in 2019, Governor Sule has pursued a clear vision of diversifying the state's economy, creating jobs, attracting investments, and positioning Nasarawa as Nigeria's leading destination for responsible mining and industrial development. Rather than allowing valuable mineral resources to leave the state in their raw form, the Sule administration introduced an executive order encouraging investors in the mining sector to establish processing plants within the state. This forward-looking policy ensures that greater value is added locally, more employment opportunities are created, and a larger share of the economic benefits remains within Nigeria. The Diamond New Energy Lithium Processing Plant stands as a shining example of this vision becoming reality. Diamond New Energy is a fast-growing international mining and processing company engaged in lithium exploration, mining, and deep processing, while also developing other multi-mineral businesses. With a processing capacity of 6,000 metric tons per day and an annual capacity of 3 million metric tons, the Endo facility ranks as the largest of its kind in West Africa in terms of output, investments, and technological capacity. It is also Africa's leading standalone spodumene separation plant, setting a new benchmark for the continent's modern lithium industry. The partnership between the company and the Nasarawa State government is anchored on cooperation, innovation, and sustainable development, with a shared commitment to mutual prosperity and inclusive growth for host communities. The project has already created more than 1,000 direct jobs for local residents, while an additional 2,000 people are engaged in related support services. Through targeted training programs, the company is also developing skilled technical, managerial, and professional personnel, thereby strengthening long-term economic growth in Nasarawa State. Diamond New Energy's corporate social responsibility initiatives extend to road construction, health care, education, and vocational training, contributing meaningfully to community development. Similarly, the Sule administration has invested $500 million from the $1.5 billion received as the company's signature bonus into verifiable development projects in the host communities. This reflects Governor Abdullahi Sule's consistent advocacy for policies that ensure that mining host communities enjoy tangible benefits from mineral exploitation while safeguarding the environment for future generations. Even more significant is the fact that the Diamond New Energy Lithium Processing Plant aligns closely with the economic agenda of President Bola Ahmed Tinubu, which places strong emphasis on local manufacturing, value addition, industrial growth, and economic diversification. The project also demonstrates how subnational governments can effectively support Nigeria's economic transformation through visionary leadership, sound policies, and productive partnerships. More importantly, it reinforces the principle that mining can and should be conducted responsibly. As President Bola Ahmed Tinubu commissions the Diamond New Energy Lithium Processing Plant in Endo, Nigerians celebrate the power of vision, partnership, and purposeful leadership. It is a model in which investors thrive, communities prosper, governments earn sustainable revenue, and the nation strengthens its industrial capacity. As Diamond New Energy Limited joins the growing list of credible investors in Nasarawa State, the administration of Governor Abdullahi Sule reaffirms its commitment to sustaining an enabling business environment while promoting inclusive growth and shared prosperity for all.
1: Fubara Pebble with our spotlight on Nasarawa State leading Nigeria's lithium revolution, as written by Yusuf Mekavi. For weather update, Abuja, Lokoja, and Jos are partly cloudy with temperatures not more than 30 degrees Celsius. Maiduguri, Jalingo, Yola are sunny with 31 degrees Celsius, while Gusau, Benin, Kebbi, and Kaduna are mostly sunny with a temperature ranging from 30 to 36 degrees Celsius. To end the news, here's a recap of the major stories. The federal government has distributed over 1 million improved hybrid cocoa seedlings across 14 cocoa-producing states in the country. Academic activities have resumed in Oyo State after suspension of strike. Oba of Benin has laid verbal spell on kidnappers, banditry, and other violent crimes in the kingdom. We also reported that a diplomatic row has erupted between South Africa and Ghana over claims that a Ghanaian man was killed during anti-migrant protests, which South African officials has denied. That's the news, edited by Ibrahim Shaibu and the production team. I am David Umoru. Next up.
3: Thank you very much, David Umoru, for the news. Remember to rejoin us at 10 p.m. for the last lap of the news. Welcome to Lagos. 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
1: You will struggle to graduate from the university after the long ASUU strike. And the next thing, you are in the street looking for a job for months, sometimes years.
2: I'm sorry, but there's no vacancy here.
1: You will think that 2 million naira will solve your financial problems until you make 2 million naira. And then, boom.
3: 2 million gone? Just like that? Just household items and loans? 2 million!
1: You think traveling abroad will solve your financial problems until you start living abroad.
4: Nna, you haven't sent money for this month, though. What's happening now?
3: Mama, I'm exhausted. The tax, the bill I'm paying here is too much. I can't even save. I can't even rest. I've been working. Mama, just please, just bear with me. Bear with me.
4: Ewo, but you have to try your best and send the money. We need the money. You know how it is in the country. We need the money. Biko, try your best and send the money. You hear? Thank you, my son.
1: When you're single, you think marriage will remove loneliness. And then you get married.
3: I can't take this anymore from you. You keep coming late from work. I can't take this from you.
5: What are you saying? You must be stupid.
3: No, you
5: must be stupid.
3: You are crazy.
5: I can't be trying.
3: You are crazy. I am the man of the house.
5: Tell me, what are you doing?
3: I am the man of the house.
5: What are you doing?
3: I cannot take this.
5: You are the man.
3: I cannot.
1: The future and plans can be ridiculous sometimes. They seem to be final solutions to life struggles, but can be mere junctions in the long, complex journey of life and career. So don't forget that life is a constant struggle. No matter the money, no matter the visa, no matter the fame or location, everyone is battling one pain or the other, and they do that at different times. So don't stop the struggle. Don't get discouraged. Don't. Keep moving. Keep praying. Keep hope alive.
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0: beg, make una shine una eye well this period. 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
1: Good evening. Yes, Metro FM, Major News at 6. In headlines, federal government to replace NYC uniform with locally made adire. Lagos government clarifies reports on HIV cases in 2025. Flood kills 59 people in Cote d'Ivoire. Now the news in full. I am Olaide Olaiwola.

0: restructuring the NYSC posting system to ensure corps members were deployed based on their professional backgrounds and areas of study. Addressing security concerns surrounding corps members' deployment, the minister noted that the government was considering posting graduates to regions where they study and are familiar with the environment, especially in areas facing security challenges. In order to improve children nutrition, increase school attendance and enhance academic performance, the chairman of Apapa Igomo Local Council Development Area, Mr. Jimo Olawale Saliu, inaugurated the Renewed Hope School Feeding Program for pupils and public primary schools in the area. Speaking during the ceremony at Metropolitan Nursery and Primary School, Sarigomo, Mr. Saliu described the initiative tagged Adopt a School, Snacks for Thought, Be Bad Feeds Initiative as a federal government intervention under President Bola Tinubu to increase enrollment. The council chairman said the program was introduced to cushion the effects of the current economic challenges on families while supporting children's education and urged the beneficiaries to make the most of the opportunity by remaining focused on their studies, obeying their parents and demonstrating good character. Also speaking, the national coordinator of the initiative, Princess Aderemi Adebowale, who was represented by Mrs. Kafilat Ojora, described the program as a strategic investment in the country's future. The Lagos State Government has pledged continued support for the Southwest Development Commission, SWDC, to drive sustainable development and improve the lives of people across the region. Governor Babajide Sanwo-Olu gave the assurance while receiving the chairman and the members of the commission, led by Senator Olubunmi Adetumbi, during a courtesy visit at Lagos House, Ikeja. The governor said Lagos would collaborate closely with the commission through the exchange of ideas and strategic partnerships to accelerate development across the Southwest.
1: Really, an engagement where there has to be collaboration with the state on the ground. The commission, as it were, does not have any entity or any fiscal location. The creation of what are in the states, and it's nice to know that the vision and the objective you have is to be able to work with the leadership of the various states governments that are in the region and be able to develop, you know, working in tandem, you know, interventions that will be people impacting.
0: Governor Sanwo-Olu also commended President Bola Tinubu and the leadership of the National Assembly for establishing the commission, describing it as a platform for greater regional integration and development. He added that the Southwest governors would continue to support and monitor the commission to ensure prudent management of resources and the achievement of its mandate. Earlier, Chairman of the Commission, Senator Olubunmi Adetumbi, said the visit was to strengthen collaboration with Southwest governors and outline the Commission's vision of delivering practical solutions to the region's developmental challenges. Lagosians have groaned over the cost of cooking gas, which continues to fluctuate between 1,500 naira and 2,000 naira per kilogram in the recent months. This has forced many residents and businesses to make drastic changes to survive. This was a discussion on Make a Point, a Metro audience participatory program where callers opened up on the current cost of purchasing cooking gas in their areas. Mr. Jonas from Alaba, who said a kg of cooking gas was being sold for 1,800 naira, alleged that it was due to the conflict between Iran, Israel and the U.S., which has affected the market price. Mr. Mark Odia explained that a kg of cooking gas was being sold for 2,000 naira a fortnight ago, but it's currently selling at 1,450 naira. Peter Osifo from Ikotun, who also contributed to the discussion, explained that some retailers sell at the rate of 1,800 naira per kg, some filling stations sell for 1,700 naira, while gas plants sell for 1,600 naira. Believe that prices of cooking gas might ease off before the end of the month. Metro Fowl's Favour Olubi and Usman Olarinwaju quoted other callers as calling on the government for a permanent solution to the fluctuating cost of cooking gas and other essential commodities, as the living conditions

0: may have taken a toll on them. The Lagos State government has clarified that reports claiming the state recorded the highest number of new HIV infections in Nigeria last year were based on a misinterpretation of data. Addressing journalist Ikeja, the chief executive officer of the Lagos State AIDS Control Agency, Dr. Folakemi Animashan, explained that the widely reported figures refer to newly diagnosed HIV positive cases and not new infections recorded within the year. She said Lagos remains a major referral hub for HIV testing and treatment, leading to higher case detection, and urged residents not to panic. Dr. Animashan disclosed that nearly 148,000 people are currently receiving antiretroviral treatment in the state, with 97% achieving viral suppression. She also announced that Lagos has become the first state in Nigeria to independently procure antiretroviral drugs, with the first consignment expected by the end of August.
1: Lagos is not defined by the number of people it tests. Lagos is defined by the strength of its response. The true measure of a health system is not how many challenges it faces, but how effectively it responds to them. Lagos has chosen to confront HIV with science, with compassion, with innovation, and unwavering political commitment. We are expanding access to testing, ensuring uninterrupted treatment, protecting mothers and child, strengthening our health systems, and preparing for a future where our HIV response is fully sustainable and led by Lagos itself. This is the Lagos story. This is the future we are building together.
0: The Lusaka boss urged residents to know their HIV status, access available treatment services, and reject stigma and discrimination against people living with HIV. You are listening to Metro FM Major News at 6. In the headlines, federal government to replace NYC uniform with locally made adire. The Lagos government clarifies report on HIV cases in 2025. Still to come, flood kills 59 people in Cote d'Ivoire. Stay tuned. The Lagos State government has reaffirmed its determination to permanently rid the Okokomaiko, Relay Road median of illegal traders and squatters, declaring that the encroached median has been designated for the Lagos Rail Mass Transit Project and must remain free for its intended purpose. The Commissioner for the Environment and Water Resources, Mr. Tokumbo Wahab, made a declaration during an inspection of the ongoing dislodgement exercise being carried out in compliance with the Government of Lagos State's directive to clear all illegal structures and commercial activities obstructing the road median along the busy highway. Speaking during the inspection, Mr. Wahab said the visit was to assess the level of compliance and evaluate the progress of the exercise, noting that the state government had consistently engaged the traders over the years without lasting success. He stated that the continued occupation of the median by traders could no longer be tolerated, describing the development as an abuse of critical public infrastructure funded by taxpayers. Addressing environmental sanitation, Mr. Wahab urged residents to adopt responsible waste disposal practices by patronizing their assigned private sector participation waste operators, stressing that indiscriminate dumping of refuse on roads, medians, and other public places remains unacceptable. The Benin monarch, Oba Ewari the Second, has led priests and priestesses of different deities, native doctors of various classifications, and marine priestesses to lay curses on perpetrators of kidnapping, banditry, and other violent crimes in the kingdom. The metaphysical exercise, which took place in Benin City, had various heads of deities and other traditionalists turned up in large numbers at the entrance gates of the palace of the Oba of Benin to lay curses on perpetrators of crimes in the state. Through deep spiritual exercise and propitiation, believed to be deadly, curses were laid on sponsors of bloodletting activities and other social crimes. Those who sought the downfall of the Benin and the royal households were also not spared, as purifications were undertaken to fortify the land against any invasion by marauders. The chief priest of Ayelala Deity in Edo State, Clement Igodaro, Chief Isaac Ogafua, and Priestess Constance Eguavon expressed optimism that the spiritual exercise will end the menace of kidnapping and banditry in Benin Kingdom. The Palace Adelia announced that curses would be laid on those engaging in criminal activities across the state today to complement the government's efforts in curbing insecurity.

59 people have been reportedly killed in flooding in Ivory Coast. A government spokesman, Amadou Coulibaly, confirmed the incident to newsmen after a cabinet meeting. Coulibaly noted that the number of dead could rise as searches continue as flooding and landslides have followed several days of torrential rainfall, which started last Saturday. He urged residents to follow safety guidelines and leave areas designated by government as high risk. According to the Minister of National Cohesion, Belmonde Dogo, some of the deaths were in the municipalities of Atekobe and Yopongon in Ivory Coast economic capital, Abidjan. And now to sports. Africa's search for a second team in the round of 16 of the FIFA World Cup 2026 continues in the early hours of tomorrow in Vancouver. North African giants Algeria will contend with their European opponents, Switzerland, at 4 a.m. in a round 32 encounter slated for the BC Palace Stadium in Canada. Yesterday, two African representatives, Congo DR and Senegal, stumbled in the round of 32 against European opposition. The Congolese surrendered a 1-0 lead deep into their matchup with England to lose 1-2. Same fate befell Senegal, who coughed up a 2-0 lead deep into their clash to slump 2-3 against Belgium after normal and extra time. The losses leave Morocco as the only African team in the round of 16 of competition, where they will play co-host Canada on Monday. Cape Verde and Ghana are two other African nations remaining in the last 32 of the championships. And that's news by Kelechi Bernard. And that's the Metro FM Major News at 6. Before we go, here's a recap of major stories in the news. The federal government has made plans to replace the NYSC uniform with locally made adire. Lagos government has clarified reports in HIV cases in 2025 and also reported that 59 people have been killed by flood in Cote d'Ivoire. You can watch us live on www.facebook.com/metro977live or listen on Radio Nigeria Lagos.gov.ng. You can also contact the newsroom on 0833-31-3103. And here's food for thought. When life gives you rain, grab an umbrella. The news was edited by Nkazi Kanibi. I am Olaide Olaiwola. Good evening.

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love songs. Just thoughts. She smoking like L. What? Smoking like.

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It's a beautiful Thursday evening. Luckily today it's not raining and pouring the way it was on Tuesday. And I think we're getting a breather. So all those flooded areas, you know, hopefully the water has receded and everybody is fine. There's an opportunity to desilt your drainage, you know, if you have, you know, sand, that refuse, you know, try to clean up your environment. It's for the best, okay? And let us stay safe out there. And if you're moving and there's flood water, if possible, don't drive into it. If possible, especially I saw a video where a bike was trying to cross flood water and the bike man and the bike got swept away. Please, if you're on a bike and you see flood water, fast moving water, unless you see other people crossing it safely, do not cross. Don't be the first to cross. Don't try to show yourself. All right? All right, so make sure that you stay safe wherever you are. Now, let's continue with some of the things happening around the world this evening. Today is what, Thursday, yes. So this story, this is very unfortunate, and this has happened to many people. Hopefully, people will learn from this. So a sales man, you know, or boy, sold most of the items in his employer's shop, and then guess what he did with the money? You know, he didn't give it to the employer. He didn't give it to the owner of the shop. He handed it to his girlfriend when she came to visit him. Yes, so the owner of the shop had left him in charge of the shop and, you know, employed him to man the shop, and the person had to travel. The person traveled. While the person was away, his girlfriend came. I don't know why she needed money. He decided that, the money, the sales I've made, I'm just going to give the money to my girlfriend and not to the rightful owner of the money. Well, he's now currently cooling his heels in the in police custody, and hopefully he'll be made to face the full wrath of the law. And let's know other lover boys learn from this, please. Any girl that has to give money that is not yours to her doesn't love you. All right, moving on from that story, time check. It's let's quickly look at the time. It's 9:13 minutes, yeah, past seven. Okay, so we have more stories here. All right, this is another crazy story. Teenage boy. Actually, an 18-year-old boy abducted a 17-year-old girl, and she came outside her school, just outside in front of her school, and grabbed her and put her in the car and drove off. Why? He said he did this because he wanted to marry the girl. So he abducted her so he could marry her. And this happened in Australia, by the way. So she was just, she was just trying to go into the school, and then he approached her. This happened around 8:30 in the morning. Then he forced her into a vehicle and then he fled the scene. And he's not currently on bail. He's been arrested. He's currently on bail. And he's also alleged that, he was not licensed to drive on the highway. So, he's accused of driving on the highway without a driver's license or permit. Not all licenses can drive on the highway. So unfortunately, he can't drive on the highway, and he's also been charged with a long list of other things, including, kidnapping. Yes, which is, basically what he did there. He has been charged with abduction, kidnapping, false imprisonment, and committing an indictable offense while on bail. So these are some of the crimes he has been charged with. And he's just 18. He's starting out his adult life with crimes already. Very sad. Very sad. I'm happy that the girl is safe and she's okay. All right, and we'll quickly move on to one more story here. This is an unfortunate one here. So bandits have killed a chief imam and two others, and this happened in Sokoto State. So the attack, bandits killed them in Bodinga, local government area of Sokoto State. The attack began at about 4 p.m. Yesterday, and it targeted the Taluje and the Chofi communities. Okay, and the attacks also left two other residents dead, and it forced hundreds of people to flee their homes. This brings to three the number of chief imams reportedly killed by bandits in Sokoto State within the past 2 weeks. Local sources said that the assailants launched coordinated attacks on both communities simultaneously, shooting indiscriminately before fleeing with an unspecified number of rustled livestock. So they stole livestock, you know, maybe cows, goats, and the like. And they have now currently killed three chief imams in Sokoto State alone in the past few weeks. So the attack started around 4 p.m. and it continued until about 6 p.m.
The bandits killed the chief imam of Taluje and two other persons whose identities have yet to be confirmed. The case of insecurity is actually getting worse. Anybody who tells us otherwise is obviously not telling the truth. And hopefully government and the relevant security authorities would, get up and do the right thing. And we expect to start seeing changes, because right now we keep hearing almost every day somebody being kidnapped or people being killed by bandits. Please. Okay, it's our right to be safe in our own country. It's very upsetting that, you can't even be in your place of worship. People are getting kidnapped in churches. They're getting kidnapped and killed in mosques. So it's very, even in their homes, they're getting kidnapped from their homes. It's so unfortunate that, nowhere is really safe here. Nowhere is safe. We hope that, relevant authorities, we swing into action as soon as possible. All right, let's go back to the music. 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I am Olaide Olaiwola. I'm working with Chinodu, and I'm going to be going back to the music. Don't go anywhere. Don't touch your dial. 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

0: beg, make una shine una eye well this period. 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

Good evening. Here's Metro FM Newsbeat at 9. I am Olaide Olaiwola. President Bola Tinubu has urged West African leaders to deepen regional integration, expand economic cooperation, and tackle shared security challenges. As the Economic Community of West African States unveiled its headquarters in Abuja, represented by Vice President Kashim Shettima at inauguration, President Tinubu said the regional bloc must evolve beyond serving as a common market and become a production hub driven by industrialization, innovation, and increased intra-African trade. He described the new headquarters as a symbol of renewal, resilience, and collective commitment to peace, unity, and shared prosperity, adding that stronger regional cooperation was essential to addressing economic and security challenges facing West Africa. President of the ECOWAS Commission, Omar Touré, said the building represented a renewed commitment to making the regional organization more effective and responsive to its citizens. The Minister of Youth Development, Ayodele Olawande, has clarified that Adere has not been adopted as the new uniform fabric for members of the National Youth Service Corps, NYSC, reversing the impression created earlier that the government had settled for the local textile. Olawande made the clarification in a statement after media reports linked his appearance in television to an alleged decision by the federal government to replace the NYSC traditional khaki uniform with Adere. He said his reference to Adere during the interview was not an announcement of an approved uniform change, but part of a broader discussion on proposals being considered under the ongoing reform of the NYSC scheme. Allegations have grown.

India explained that a kg of cooking gas was being sold for 2,000 naira a fortnight ago, but currently selling at 1,450 naira. Peter Sifa from Ikotun, who also contributed to the discussion, explained that some retailers sell at the rate of 1,800 naira per kg, some filling stations sell for 1,700 naira, while gas plants sell for 1,600 naira, and believe that the prices of cooking gas might ease off before the end of the month. Metro Fire Favour Olubi and Usman Olarinwaju quotes other callers as calling on the government for a permanent solution to the fluctuating cost of cooking gas and other essential commodities, as the living conditions of many have taken a toll on them. The Benin monarch, Oba Eware II, has led priests and priestesses of different deities, native doctors of various classifications, and marine priestesses to lay curses on perpetrators of kidnapping, banditry, and other violent crimes in the kingdom. The metaphysical exercise, which took place in Benin City, had various heads of deities and other traditionalists turned up in large numbers at the entrance gate of the palace of the Oba of Benin to lay curses on perpetrators of crime in the area, in the state, I beg your pardon. Though deep spiritual exercise and propitiation believed to be deadly, curses were laid on sponsors of bloodletting activities and other social crimes. Those who saw the downfall of Benin and the royal household were also not spared, as purifications were undertaken to fortify the land against an invasion by marauders. The chief priest of Ayelala deity in Edo State, Clement Igodaro, Chief Isaac Ogafo, and Priestess Constance Eguavon expressed optimism that the spiritual exercise will end the menace of kidnapping and banditry in Benin Kingdom. The palace had earlier announced that curses would be laid on those engaging in criminal activities across the state today to complement government's efforts in curbing insecurity. And that's the news at 9. You can watch us live on www.facebook.com/Metro977Live or listen on Radio Nigeria Lagos.gov.ng. You can also contact the newsroom in 0833313103. And here's food for thought. When life gives you rain, grab an umbrella. The news was edited by Ngozi Kanibi. I am Olaide Olaiwola. Good evening.

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1: 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But wait a minute, isn't this...
0: Yeah, yes it is.
1: But I thought the old lady dropped it into the ocean in the end.
0: Well, baby, I went down and got it for you.

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1: It's 10 o'clock. 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Good evening and welcome to the news. I am Ali Bappa. The headlines. Academic activities resume in Oyo State after suspension of strike. Federal government distributes over 1 million improved hybrid cocoa seedlings. Court affirms leadership of African Democratic Congress. Venezuela attack quake survivor pulled out alive after 8 days. You can follow us on Instagram and X at Radio Nigeria HQ and on Facebook at facebook.com/Radio Nigeria Network. Now the news in detail. Academic activities are resumed in schools in Surulere local government area of Oyo State following the suspension of strike embarked upon by the Nigerian Union of Teachers, NUT, Oyo State Wing. The state NUT had declared a strike on June 1 to protest the abduction of school children and teachers by bandits on May 15 this year at three schools in Orire local government area of the state. In some of the schools visited, the turnout of pupils and students was very low. Some of the students expressed happiness with the resumption but expressed concerns that their kidnapped colleagues and teachers had yet to be rescued. They appealed to the Oyo State government and security operatives to expedite efforts to rescue the victims. Meanwhile, the Oyo State government has urged teachers across the state to fully resume academic activities following the suspension of 1 month industrial action by the Nigerian Union of Teachers, NUT, for the abduction of teachers and pupils in Orire local government area of the state. Commissioner for Education, Science and Technology, Mr. Segun Olaiwola, said this during a meeting with education stakeholders in Ibadan. He appealed to teachers to collaborate with the government to recover the academic time lost during the strike. The commissioner assured teachers, parents and residents that the state government remains committed to securing the safe release of the abducted teachers and pupils from Orire local government area. Mr. Olaiwola also disclosed that the state executive council recently approved about 8.7 billion naira for the procurement of free textbooks for pupils in primary 1 to primary 6 across public schools in the state. In the same vein, the federal government has expressed delight over the suspension of the strike embarked upon by school teachers in order teachers at the national levels, which eventually paved the way for teachers to return to the classrooms. Dr. Lausa commended Oyo State Governor Sheyi Makinde, the National President of the Nigerian Union of Teachers, Auda Amba, Zonal President Hassan Fatai, and leadership of the Oyo State Wing of the Union for demonstrating statesmanship and putting the interests of learners first in reaching an amicable resolution.

0: improve retirement benefits, and enhance staff allowances as part of efforts to guarantee employees a secure and dignified post-service life. According to Oloyede, only leaders elected through a transparent and democratic process deserve recognition by the management, stressing that any attempt to influence union elections could undermine workers' confidence and the integrity of organized labor. Earlier, Chairman of the NASU Jump Branch, Mr. Andrew Nakba, described the gathering as an important platform for advancing workers' welfare and strengthening solidarity within the union. He urged participants to engage in productive deliberations on labor issues, improve conditions of service and institutional development, while commending Jump management for supporting the hosting of the national meeting.
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5: Thanks for being there. Away from education stories, now on to agriculture. The federal government has inaugurated the distribution of 1 million improved hybrid cocoa seedlings across 14 cocoa producing states to boost production of the crop in the country. The Minister of Agriculture and Food Security, Senator Abubakar Kyari, at the distribution in Ibadan, Oyo State, said the program supports President Bola Tinubu's Renewed Hope agenda and the National Cocoa Development Plan. Senator Kyari described seedlings as high-yielding, climate-smart, and disease-resistant. The Permanent Secretary for the Ministry of Agriculture and Food Security, Dr. Marcos Okumbi, described cocoa as a strategic commodity and urged beneficiaries to adopt improved agronomic practices for increased productivity and sustainability. Ahead of the Osun State Governorship election, scheduled for 15 August, the Independent National Electoral Commission, INEC, says over 80% of non-sensitive materials needed for the poll have been received. The State Resident Electoral Commissioner, REC, Mrs. Oluwatoyin Babalola, stated this during a news conference at the Commission's headquarters in Oshogbo. Mrs. Babalola explained that the Commission is collaborating with relevant security agencies to ensure the safe storage of the materials. Responding on voter apathy, the State Resident Electoral Commissioner said political parties, civil societies, religious leaders, community leaders and journalists, as well as other relevant stakeholders, have a role to play in to educate their followers on the need to exercise their franchise.
6: All beavers devices are already charged, waiting for configuration, which shall be carried out close to the election.
5: While urging the media not to overheat the polity, Mrs. Babalola emphasized the need for the media to cooperate with the Commission through parlance and credible reportage. On the transportation aspect, the state REC said a meeting was held in May with the leadership of NURTW and NATO on the role in the electoral process and the need to ensure neutrality, professionalism and to ensure vehicles required to transport the materials and the logistics were in good condition. She reaffirmed the commitment of the Commission to professionalism with a view to achieving a free, fair and credible election. The Federal High Court in Abuja today affirmed the leadership of the African Democratic Congress, headed by former Senate President David Mark, dismissing a suit filed by a member of the House of Representatives, Lekki Adejide, for lack of merit. Delivering judgment, Justice Musa Aliman upheld the preliminary objections raised by the ADC, his former national chairman, Ralph Nwosu Mark, and the party's national secretary, Raul Faribisola. The judge held that the court lacked jurisdiction to entertain the matter because it bordered on internal affairs of a political party, which he described as non-judiciable. Justice Lehman also ruled that Adejide lacked the legal standing to institute the suit, having failed to demonstrate how his rights were violated by the merger.

0: matters of the current EDC leadership. He further held that Rohrabacher did not exhaust the party's internal dispute resolution mechanism before approaching the court. The judge equally resolved the issues raised in the substantive suit in favour of the defendants. On the legality of the emergence of Mark and Eric Bishola as the party's leaders, Justice Liman held that the transfer of the leadership by Nwosu did not contravene the ADC constitution. The court declared that the emergence of the duo complied with the ADC Constitution and Electoral Act 2026. Governor Dauda Lawal has distributed 50 new buses to Zamfara State Chapter of the National Union of Road Transport Workers, NURTW, to enhance public transportation and improve the livelihoods of commercial drivers. He also handed over five newly procured fire trucks to the Zamfara State Fire Service to strengthen emergency response across the state. Anil Dalhat, who witnessed the distribution of the buses and fighting trucks at the government house in Gusau, completes the report.
1: Governor Dauda Lawal, while handing over the vehicles, said the initiative was part of his administration's commitment to improving the public transportation system, promoting economic empowerment, and enhancing the safety and efficiency of transportation system in Zamfara State. He explained that the buses allocated to members of the NURTW are under the Zamfara State Vehicle Loan Scheme, saying that the union had agreed to participate in the identification of beneficiaries, supervision of the vehicles, and recovery of the loan repayments from its members.
2: Each beneficiary will pay the sum of 21,912,000 per vehicle and within 44 months of allocation of the vehicle.
1: On the fire trucks, Governor Lawal said the five modern firefighting vehicles were acquired to improve the state capacity to respond promptly and effectively to fire outbreaks. He observed that fire incidents most times destroy homes, businesses, and source of livelihood within minutes, stressing that the new trucks will significantly strengthen the operational capacity of the Zamfara State Fire Service to respond swiftly across all parts of the state.
2: These new fire trucks equipped with modern standards will strengthen the capacity of the State Fire Service to respond faster across all nooks and corners of the state.
1: He also directed all relevant ministries, agencies, as well as beneficiaries of the buses to submit quarterly maintenance and utilization reports to the appropriate authorities, warning that vandalism, misuse, or diversion of government assets will not be tolerated. Speaking on behalf of the beneficiaries, a representative of the NURTW expressed appreciation to Governor Dauda Lawal for the gesture. He, however, described the initiative as a major boost to the transportation sector and the welfare of union members. The union pledged to ensure proper use of the vehicles and fulfill all obligations under the loan scheme. The ceremony was attended by top government officials, including Deputy Governor of Zamfara State, Mani Malen Mumini, Speaker of the State House of Assembly, senior government functionaries, and members of the National Union of Road Transport Workers in Gusau, Amin Alhatu, Radio Nigeria.
0: Director of Civil Service of the Federation, Mrs. Didi Walson-Jack, has unveiled a newly improved IPPS Human Resource Employee Self-Service Application Portal and Mentoring Marketplace Program for Civil Servants. The new version of the Integrated Personnel and Payroll Information System, IPPIS, a centralized database of civil servants, was unveiled alongside the Mentoring Program as part of activities to mark this year's Federal Civil Service Week. The head of civil service of the Federation, Mrs. Didi Walson-Jack, at opening in Abuja, said civil servants could now access, track and make corrections on their records with ease. She appealed to workers to avail themselves of the mentored, as the experience would not only groom and refine them, but also open doors to greater opportunities.
3: Civil servants can track their own records and engage with processes that directly affect their livelihoods. To every mentor, you are saying to the next generation of this service, your growth matters enough for me to be here.
0: The development partner of the new IPPIS portal, Ms. Olushola Abiodun, said workers could now access, download their payslips and request for leave on their phones or on the web.
4: The old one had some issues, apart from the fact that it has reached end of life. Also, we had issues in terms of the processes. But now the new one has been further enhanced to be able to give these processes in terms of efficiency across board, so that employees can now easily access their information.
0: The chairman of the Federal Civil Service Commission, Professor Olatunji Olaopa, suggested injection of experienced professionals into the service to boost mentorship and the development of a database of mentors.
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0: 28 children from Ebonyi State who were apprehended for hawking during school hours in Anambra State have been repatriated, receiving the children at a juvenile remand home in Abakaliki, the Ebonyi State capital. The Commissioner for Women Affairs and Social Development, Mrs. Felicia Nwakuma, lauded the Anambra State government for facilitating their safe return. Correspondent Leonard Ossi completes the story.
8: Four of the 28 repatriated children are from Eza South local government area, while the rest hail from Ipo local government area. Mrs. Mbuma explained that the state government had offered free and compulsory education from primary to secondary school level to children in the state and called on parents to take advantage of the offer to give their children quality and sound education to guarantee their future. She emphasized that the state government had continued to roll out many policies and intervention programs aimed at promoting the welfare of vulnerable children while maintaining zero tolerance for child trafficking, exploitation, sexual abuse, and all forms of gender-based violence. Mrs. Mbuma said that the children would undergo proper medical examination and treatment as well as counseling before they will reunite with their families.
9: The governor has created an enabling environment for skills acquisition. They believe that there is a greener pasture out there. It's just patience and resilience to go through education. I keep as advising our mothers, please sit up to your responsibility.
8: The head of child development in the State Ministry of Women Affairs and Social Development, Mr. Emmanuel Nkoda, appealed to the citizens of the state to be vigilant against acts of child abuse and strengthen partnership with the government to tackle any form of violence against women and children in the state.
10: This is time to partner with the government. This is time to share with these children. Look at their future. Tell them I'm very intelligent and they can't be abandoned.
8: The social welfare officer in the Ministry of Women Affairs in Anambra State, Mr. Obiora Onunkwo, who led the children home to Ebonyi State, said the repatriated children and their masters who engaged them for financial gains were arrested in different locations in Newi by the state security outfit and handed them over to police for profiling.
11: I know children of Anambra State will not go to school. And after seeing that, we decided to rescue them.
8: Mr. Onunkwo observed that the measure is part of efforts by the Anambra State government to combat human trafficking and all forms of child labor. In Abakaliki, Leonard Ossi, Radio Nigeria.
0: As part of efforts to improve grid management in the country, the Transmission Company of Nigeria, TCN, has officially handed over the control room building extension for the SCADA EMS at Gwagalada 330 kV transmission substation to Nigerian Independent System Operator, NISO. The facility will serve as a temporary national control center in Abuja. Speaking at the event, the managing director of TCN, Mr. Sula Abdulaziz, described the feat as a defining moment for the company and significant milestone in the collective effort to strengthen the nation's electricity transmission infrastructure. Represented by General Manager, Project Coordination, Mr. Aminu Tahir, the MD of TCN, said that the completion of the facility marked not just the end of the construction project, but the beginning of a new phase in the grid management and national power coordination. While taking over the facility, Managing Director of NISO, Mr. Mohammed Bellu, represented by General Manager, System Planning, Mr. Kabir Adamu, thanked TCN Management for delivering the project, which he said was more than an infrastructure transfer, but a critical step towards improving the operational capacity of the nation's electricity grid. In security stories, troops of Operation Hadinkai have repelled a night attack by suspected eastward terrorists on the forward operating base at Maimari in Guzalma local government area of Borno State. The attack, which occurred on Wednesday night, was successfully foiled after troops engaged insurgents in a fierce gun battle, forcing them to retreat with heavy casualties. Military authorities say several weapons and ammunition, including an AK-47 rifles, loaded magazines, and rocket-propelled grenade tubes, were recovered from the scene. surveillance footage also confirmed that the fleeing terrorists evacuated several of their dead and wounded from the battlefield. The attack was believed to be an attempt to disrupt the ongoing settlement of more than 950 households recently returned to Meymari. No civilian casualties were recorded. The theater command, however, confirmed that the two soldiers and one member of the civilian joint task force lost their lives during the encounter, while some military equipment was damaged by rocket-propelled grenade fire. Meanwhile, the Minister of Defense, retired General Christopher Musa, has called for stronger collaboration between security agencies and stakeholders in the oil and gas sector to protect critical infrastructure and increase oil production. He made the call during a stakeholders' meeting under Operation Delta Safe in Port Harcourt, the River State capital. The minister stressed the need for improved intelligence sharing and coordinated responses to security threats affecting oil production. A statement by the Public Relations Officer, Ministry of Defense Captain Moses Yari, explains that stakeholders identify the absence of a standard operating procedure to guide collaboration among security agencies and industrial operators as a major challenge. They also raise concerns over crude oil theft, pipeline vandalism, insider collaboration, and delays in repairing damaged facilities. On the foreign scene, a man, Hernan Gill, has been rescued alive after being trapped for 8 days in a rubble of a building that collapsed after twin earthquakes in Venezuela. Emergency workers managed to free Hernan Gill more than 100 hours after they had first located him under 140 tons of rubble. Almost 2,300 people are confirmed to have died in the quakes which hit Venezuela on 24 June, and tens of thousands are still missing. A paramedic with the Costa Rican Red Cross, Alan Madrigal, told journalists at the site that Gill had emerged just perfect from the ordeal. Madrigal is the rescuer who heard Gill's faint cries for help emerging from the rubble on Sunday.
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12: As the roar of a lion reverberates across the animal kingdom, so does the news in the network service of Radio Nigeria reach all the nooks and crannies of Nigeria and beyond. Radio Nigeria, the strength of a lion in every newscast.
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14: Nigerians are peace-loving and hard-working people.
15: And countries only develop and grow when there is peace and stability.
14: There are different kinds of problems in every society, and so in every country.
15: If there are problems here, Nigeria is not an exception.
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16: Let us work together. 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
0: As the thrills and the frills of world soccer still hits people, in sports we're going to take more on that. Two goals, one in each of Israel's Sociedad's Markel Oyarzabal and a solitary striker Pedro Porro of Tottenham Hotspur ensured that the 2010 world champions La Roja of Spain defeated their Austrian counterparts 3-0 to punch a ticket in the round of 16 on the ongoing 2026 FIFA World Cup in the Americas. Pedro's 66-minute goal was his first international goal for Spain, and it came after Oyarzabal had given Spain the lead 9 minutes with break and rounded off the scoring in the 88th minute. Formal fixtures including that between the debutants, the Blue Sharks of Cape Verde, and reigning world champions Argentina with 11 p.m. kickoff are on the card on Friday. The day will, however, start with Luka Modric's Croatia clashing with Portugal, to be captained by Cristiano Ronaldo at midnight, just before Desert Foxes of Algeria tackle Switzerland in the 4 a.m. kickoff. That's before the showstopper between the fairs of Egypt and Australia gets underway at 7 p.m. in Algeria. Trendy news. Here's a recap of the major stories. Academic activities have resumed in Oyo State after suspension of the strike embarked upon by the Nigerian Union of Teachers, Oyo State Wing. The state NUT had declared a strike on June 1 to protest the abduction of school children and teachers by bandits on May 15 this year at three schools in the Oriro local government area of the state. The federal government has distributed over 1 million improved hybrid cocoa seedlings across 14 cocoa producing states in the country. Minister of Agriculture and Food Security, Senator Abubakar Kyari, at distribution in Ibadan, Oyo State, said the program supports President Bola Tinubu's Renewed Hope Agenda and National Cocoa Development Plan. The Federal High Court in Abuja has reaffirmed the leadership of African Democratic Congress, headed by former Senate President David Mark, dismissing a suit filed by a member of the House of Representatives, Leke Abejide, for lack of merit. Delivering judgment, Justice Musa Liman upheld the preliminary objections raised by the ADC, his former national chairman, Ralph Owusu, Mark, and the party's national secretary, Raul Faripesola. We also told you that a man, Henan Gill, has been rescued alive after being trapped for 8 days in a rubble of a building that collapsed after twin earthquakes in Venezuela. Emergency workers managed to free Henan Gill more than 100 hours after they had first located him under 140 tons of rubble. That's the news, edited by Manuel Kutara and the production team. I am Aliyu Bappa. Good night.

0: 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That's right.
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0: 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About you and they told me things. Yo, what's up, y'all? 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
6: 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I am Olaide Olaiwola. I'm working with Chinedu Ogunlaja. 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